0: The Age of Reason took place over 200 years ago. It was a time of amazing scientific and philosophical progress all over the world. Truth, reason, and tolerance thrived and even shaped the Constitution of the United States of America, the foundation of our democracy. 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
1: Good evening. 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
0: Good stuff. 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

0: What up? This is Micah Stabley with my girl Darlene McCoy on The Nightly Spirit. Keep it locked.
1: 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It doesn't take much.

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7: 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In 1981, the first case of AIDS was diagnosed in the United States. 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
0: It's the Nightly Spirit, your girl Darlene. And it's time for the Friday Night Spinspiration. 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
1: He cannot fail. 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Listen. I wish you could see yourself in the future.

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1: 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And if God did it for me, he'll do the same thing for you. 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

it's your girl Darlene. I want you to join me Monday through Friday on The Nightly Spirit, where you'll hear something new with the Off the Record Smash and have an interesting yet inspiring conversation in the chat room with me. And I'll also be talking to some of your favorite inspirational artists. I have a word for you, a classic vintage vault, and prayer every night. And don't forget, it is on Friday night, the Friday Night Spinspiration with DJ Mr. Watkins closes out the week. You don't want to miss a single night, so tune in every night with your girl Darlene right here on The Nightly Spirit. It's time.

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your life as a believer, when you're going to question if God is really on your side. And the reason why you're questioning it is because of the simple fact it seems like the devil is hitting you with everything that he can possibly throw at you. But you need to understand something, beloved. You need to remember that the only reason why you're in that position now is because God had ordered your steps. And the only reason why the devil is hitting you like he's hitting you is because he has literally peeked into your future. And he's

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I don't know about you tonight, but

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0: Oh, listen, the one thing that you gonna do is smile. The second thing you gonna do is be extremely enlightened. And probably the third thing you gonna do is you gonna be praying for us.
1: That's true.
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1: Hallelujah. Come on, just put some sweet words of worship in the atmosphere with me. Come on, let's pull on heaven and get what we need from him tonight. Come on, pull on heaven with me. Come on, let your worship rise in this atmosphere. Come on, right there. Come on. Come on, let it rise. There's no place I'd rather be.

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1: Brothers and sisters, I want to welcome you back to life. 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
1: You could have chose someone else to love you. You could have chose someone else

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Feels like you're down for the last count. It ain't over. Feels like you cried your last tear. Not over. 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Not over. 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God has the final say. God has the final say. God has the final say. That said you wouldn't make it, but God has the final say. That said you won't be nothing, but God has the final say. That say you ain't going nowhere, you ain't about nothing, but God has the final say.

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0: Hey, good people. Good morning. Good morning. I'm Erica Campbell. Welcome to Get Up Weekends. What's up, Griff? Good morning.
1: What's cracking, E?
0: Hey.
1: Bless me at the end. Hey, look, y'all, coming up this hour, Erica's going to be sharing her faith walk. And also this hour, we're talking with Corinne Hawthorne, and we'll share her latest song, his favorite, and she need to be after falling off horses and things.
0: Oh, Lord, can't wait to share it. Plus the E&G True Hollywood Bible Story. This week is the story of the paralyzed man on the roof. Plus, Griff will share his joys and concerns. Griff, how you feeling?
1: I'm super joyful today because I'm getting pretty sweet on the grill. My hamburgers be hamburgering.
0: Come on. Come on, y'all. As you can see, we got a full hour of faith and foolishness. You don't want to miss none of it. It's Get Up Weekends with me, Erica Campbell.

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3: Yes, it is time for the Faith Walk of the day. And today I want to remind us all that Satan's job is to make us forget God, make us minimize what he said and what he promised, to separate what we think and how we feel, to try to rationalize what God has made concrete in his word. We know the scripture, Romans 12:2. I love this one. Be not conformed to this world, but be ye transformed by the renewing of your mind, that you may prove what is that good and acceptable and perfect will of God. Listen, you can't separate your head and heart in scripture, right? They're always intertwined. The center of your thought and emotion or your will, the Bible wants us to realize that thinking this way always goes together. How I feel in my heart, how I think in my mind become one. So the Bible often talks about keeping your heart and your mind. So when you think about how you feel and think about what you think, and yes, they are two different things, but they are so closely intertwined, it is

what the enemy wants to use to deceive you. But I feel like this. But that's why you have to renew your mind in the Word of God, because your feelings are not the boss. They are not to be ignored, because they are indicators of how you feel. When you are frustrated or questioning the Word of God or questioning God's ability, that's a good question. You can bring all those to Jesus, but then you must follow up those questions with the truth of God. That's why we must study to show ourselves approved. That's why we must guard our heart and our mind, because that is where the enemy whispers lies. That is where the enemy tells you everything that went wrong and tries to make you think that it won't go right, that God's word isn't what it is. Because if he promised the victory, then you have to renew your mind so you actually believe it, even in the face of circumstances that seem dire, that seems like all is lost, that seems like you should give up. You should never, ever allow those negative thoughts to say, oh, well, what am I going to do? Don't you ever give yourself a solution that blocks God from being good, that gets in the way, that counters the idea that God can still work a miracle and perform a miracle in your life. You have to be so focused and so clear on God's ability that regardless of what you are able to do, you know God can do exceeding abundantly above everything you can ask, think, or imagine. So today I just want you to guard your heart and your mind. Love the Lord with all your heart, mind, and soul is what scripture tells us. He doesn't separate the three. They're all together, your heart, mind, and your soul. Make sure they're all on the same page. Okay? That's why you have to guard your desires, because you can know to do right and still do evil. That's why you have to guard your heart, your mind, and your soul. When you have those annoying habits that you know are not pleasing to God and you go, this is just how I am. Yeah, renew your mind. Renew your mind, your heart, and your soul. So you walk up right before God, right? You'll give an account for all of that. The I can't help it ain't gonna stand in heaven. So let's make sure that we are guarding our hearts against evil thoughts, that we're guarding our mind against actions that don't please the Lord, right? It's the inner heart, and the that's where Jesus wants to live, in that inner part of you, that even when the enemy tries to come in, Jesus go, no, this is mine, she's mine, he's mine.

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9: As Bob Dylan sang, times they are a-changin'. Scientists report that summers are getting progressively hotter and storms more severe and catastrophic. 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Also, every degree rise in summer heat can cause a significant rise in hospitalizations for mental disorders, particularly for the elderly. 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

0: that's Corinne Hawthorne with her latest single, His Favorite. And we've been waiting on this, Corinne. We see you out there building houses after your latest fall from your horse, ma'am. What in the world? What message do you want us to personally know?
1: First of all, I would not say don't do the things that I be doing, because I don't know how I end up in these situations, but I do. So I do this with caution, but I think I'm honestly just truly grateful with the whole home building thing. Literally woke up one day and decided to do it on faith, and God has completely showed his favor over my life, because I did not know what I was doing, but I did it. And I think that that is truly a testament of you can do all things through Christ that strengthens you, because my God. But
0: the place is beautiful, too. The home is beautiful.
2: Yeah, it is.
1: Thank you so much. You got to come visit me. But we got horses and chickens and goats and everything else over here. It's a mess. Wow. I did take a tumble from a horse and ended up breaking my elbow. But even through that, still saw the favor of God over my life. And I'm literally sitting up here like, of course, this is after I dropped this song that the devil is going to try me. But
0: of course.
1: God is so good. He's so good through it all. And I'm just so grateful to be able to be an example. Even if it means breaking my elbow, I hope that somebody can get a message from it. You can see that God has favor over you, and he will continue to open doors that no man can shut, no matter what that looks like in your life. So, yeah, we here, and I'm all right, y'all.
0: I love it. You've recently crossed $1 billion global streams, let me correct that, and earned multiple number one records and broke barriers for women in gospel music. With all that success, how do you keep the numbers and the awards and the industry expectations from becoming louder than your purpose behind the mic?
1: You know what? I think, like, it's probably the things that I'm doing now. Like, I don't make it the main focus. Like, I feel like I'm always looking for God to give me purpose in everything that I do, like building my house or learning how to raise chickens. And, you know, my family keeps me pretty grounded. I think that it's all about purpose for me. It's always been about purpose for me. And if I'm not doing something impactful or something that is, like, actually helping people, then what am I doing it for? Mm-hmm. So I think I just try to find other avenues, and I don't, like, drown myself in, like, success has to look this way. No, like, you're successful at home, like, on a day-to-day. When I get three eggs, that is success for my chickens. I didn't got
2: come on. Come on.
1: Yeah, that's what it is for me.
2: Besides you just cooking and singing and building your own dream home, what is this season teaching you right now that you have to do for others? Like, we watched you fall. I watched your whole from the ambulance to the hospital back home, and then your posture after falling was so positive with tears in your eyes. You was like, hey man, I wrote a song called His Favorite. If I gotta eat this, then for somebody else, how do you stand in that all the time?
1: I don't know. Like, that is the type of thing that, you know, that, like, he had to, like, grace me for it, because I don't understand it myself. Like, that's not one of those things that, like, I feel like it's easy or you make a conscious effort to do, because a lot of times I feel like we all get the imposter syndrome of, like, well, why me? You know, like, there are definitely days that I wake up and I'm like, I don't see it. But I think in those moments, he reminds me, like, where you're lacking, I'll pick it up, you know? And I think that that's the most important thing to me, is that it's like, okay, well, Lord, you didn't chose me for it, so it gotta come out. I don't know. I literally don't know, but we here.
0: I love it. I love that. I love the joy that I hear in your voice. Congratulations on all that you're doing. May God continue to bless you. May your peace be present. May your joy be full. We appreciate you here at Get Up Mornings.
1: Thank you. I love you so much. I hope to see you soon. I miss you so much.
0: Yes, absolutely. Y'all, Corinne Hawthorne, the latest single is called His Favorite. Be sure to download and stream it today. You got my number, girl. Call me.
1: I'm going to call you.
0: Okay. It's Get Up Mornings. Y'all stick around. We got more on the way.
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7: It's time for the ENG True Hollywood Bible Story. This is the story about the paralyzed man on the roof out of Luke chapter 5. Y'all gonna love this. Run it, Venos.
8: Luke chapter 5, verse 18 reads, "Some men came carrying a paralyzed man on a mat and tried to take him into the house to lay him before Jesus."
9: Hey, man, y'all heard Jesus is in the city.
7: Jesus is in the city right now?
9: He in the city and he healing everybody.
7: Yo, man, that would be so cool. I got a homegirl that was on Jerusalem book and she was talking about that he was always going, man, that'd be so cool to go see him right now. What you think, Brown?
10: Yeah, I think that's pretty cool. He's the one that they've been talking about doing all this healing and all this wonderful stuff. He here.
7: He here, man. Let's go see him then. Let's go. Come on, Brown, let's go, man.
10: Let's do it.
11: Wait, hey. Wait. What, y'all?
7: Oh,
11: you gonna make fun of me like that.
7: Our bad. That's our bad.
11: You know good well I can't walk.
7: I know. That's my bad. Here, come on. Here, I got an idea. Brown, let's get him on this mat.
10: Okay.
7: There you go. Hold on. Grab his leg.
10: Get the piece together here.
11: I don't know. I can't walk, but I can think.
7: Come okay. On, all right. That's our bad.
11: Don't drop me.
7: Okay. No, we got you. Okay. So, Brown on three.
10: On three. Here we go.
7: On three, we're gonna lift him up. Okay. One.
11: Lift him up.
7: Two. All right.
11: Lift him up.
7: Whoa. He a little heavier then. Oh, okay. Hold on, Brown. Okay. Yeah. How about on four? On four, we lift him up. It's dead weight, so it ain't the same. He look light, but okay.
10: Right.
7: One.
11: I'm dead now.
7: Two. Three. Four.
11: Put your back in it. Use your leg.
7: All right.
10: We got it.
7: How far is this place? Okay.
11: This is where the crowd is.
10: Let's do it.
7: All right, let's do it. Okay.
12: Later.
7: Okay, Brown, let's put him down right here. Put him down right here, man.
10: Okay, here we go.
7: Put him down. Yep. Okay.
11: Don't drop me.
7: We got you. But wait a minute. This is impossible. All these people in that little house, this look like every black church in the South.
11: Look like the Dream Center.
7: Well, I guess we got to leave. Come on, man. Let's pick him back up.
11: I'm not leaving. Jesus is here. There's got to be a way that I can get in his presence, and I need you to help me do it.
7: We know you're not blind.
11: I got a word from God.
7: Listen.
11: When they go low, we go high.
7: What's that mean?
11: Let's go on the roof.
7: You want us to bring you on the roof?
11: Yeah.
7: Brown, he want us to bring him on the roof. Like, we just gonna pick you. Hold on, bro. He's not laughing.
11: Listen, this is my moment. I need you and Brown to help me get an audience with Jesus.
7: Brown, let's make a hole. Come on, pick him up. Pick him up. Come on. Coming through.
10: Make room. Make a hole.
7: Man, they can't move. Make a room.
12: And later.
7: So now we on the roof. Can't even hear him. I mean, we can hear him. Listen. You can hear him. But you can't hear him that good. What are we going to do?
11: Cut a hole in the roof.
7: Okay, let me get.
11: And don't drop me.
7: Let me just cut this right here.
10: Yeah.
7: Let me make it big enough. Make it big enough. Okay.
11: Clean line.
7: And now you just want us to drop you down?
11: Don't let me down. Lower me down.
7: Here, okay. Put him around this rope. Put him around. There you go. Put it on him good.
10: Anchor and let's. I'll be the anchor here and just hold it.
7: And slowly put him down.
10: Got it.
7: Put him down.
10: Little by little.
7: Put him down.
10: Yep.
13: Jesus, look up there.
14: Hello, friend. Welcome.
11: I told y'all I knew Jesus. He called me friend. That's my friend over there.
14: My friend, your sins have been forgiven.
11: Thank you, Jesus. Wait a minute. Somebody get this rope off me. I can walk. Oh, my God. I'm free. I can walk. Oh, my God. I can walk.
0: That's hilarious. So Bishop William Murphy and David Mann?
1: That was William Murphy.
2: That was William Murphy, but then his assistant, Brown, was actually in the studio. That's why he kept saying that. Shout out. That's why we knew it was David Mann, when he said, right? The Dream Center. No, it was just his assistant just happened to be Brown. It wasn't David Mann.

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3: Saints of the Most High God, we are coming to you live from the Get Up Church of Our Lord, Baptist, non-denominational, AMECMEENG, LMNOP, Apostolic Church of God in Christ. All right, Brother Griff, let the Lord use you.
4: Thank you, Virgin Lady Pastor.
3: You're welcome.
4: Oh, you awful singing today. That's good. But first, welcome back, Tambourine. First, giving honor to God who's the head of my life, I like to say I'm glad to be in the house of the Lord one more time, Elder Cheryl. Because he brought me from a mighty, mighty long way. Brother Tariq, I could have been dead, sleeping in the grave, but God is good.
3: All the time.
4: And all the time.
3: God is good.
4: Yes, yes. I had an amazing Labor Day. Let me tell you something. Kicked it with my daughters yesterday. Justice and Jameson. Play games. We made up a new game with four dice and like a fake Yahtzee, and we played it. It's called Quattro. But then my neighbors, big shout out to Leticia and General. No, we just call him Jay. I call him General Darfield. But the Smalls, they homeboy came over, and they auntie, actually it's her auntie, that's right, and her sister is here. Her sister Nyjah is here from Honolulu, so on the mainland for a minute. The food we ate over there, and look what it did, y'all. It inspired me yesterday to grill. Not Lanika, not go buy the food, not me.
3: Oh,
4: mate, got some ground turkey, nice. Put some chorizo in it. Made my little mixture in the bowl with some onions and big giant burgers. And tell you something, you can never, keep on. That's homeowner stuff. That's what it is. It's homeowner stuff. Got a big grill on the deck. I'm gonna use it. It's my
3: Come
4: grill.
3: Come on, Griff.
4: Now it's somebody in their car right now saying, "Griff, wait a minute. I thought Lanika can." Now I can also grill. You get to say, "Ain't you all right?" Somebody else is saying, "Man, wait a minute. Leticia, sister, is from Honolulu." No, they from L.A. She just live in Honolulu. You can say, "Ain't you all right?" But if you like me and you know, now I ain't doing ribs yet, but man, my little hamburgers and sausages was sweet. I'm screaming, "Ain't you all right?" It was awesome. Yeah.
5: That's not my ministry, but look at you.
3: Look at you.
5: Be graduating to brisket and ribs and all the things. Look.
3: And lamb and all of that.
5: See?
4: And all
3: now,
4: of
3: Cheryl,
4: that.
3: Now, Cheryl, we got to ask. Lanika, was it really
5: how it tastes?
4: It was good.
3: Did it disappear or was it still? You still
4: it's
3: a lot
4: no
3: of
4: food.
3: Though?
4: I got no food left from yesterday.
3: That's the indicator.
5: All right.
3: What?
5: All right.
3: Come on, Grilling Griff.
4: Grilling Griff. That's
3: Grilling
4: my
3: Griff.
4: Show.
5: We'll still ask Lanika.
3: And this week I'm grilling on Grilling Griff.
4: I can hear you, Cheryl.
6: Get up.
5: Oh.
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0: Hey, good people. It's Get Up Weekends, and I'm Erica Campbell, and my Ericaism is coming up this hour, and I'll share the mixed emotions that parents go through or trying to raise our grown children. Jesus, ooh, help me. Also, we'll talk to Lisa Nole Smith. I love her. She just dropped the brand new single that the Get Up Nation actually helped her choose.
1: Man, I told you, Get Up Nation is out here, and we'll have some fun with a Get Up poll, too. We're still celebrating 10 years, so we asked, what do you love most about Get Up Mornings? You don't want to miss it. It's all in the second hour of Get Up.

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3: Yes, it is time for the Erica-ism of the day. And this weekend, Krista celebrates a birthday. And, you know, all my parents out there, y'all know that parenting doesn't come with a rule book. And if you have multiple children, each child is different. And learning to navigate that with love and with correction and, you know, not mixing fear in your parenting is just, ugh. It's exhausting. But I'm so proud of my baby. She's faced some adversity and rejection and things like that in her life. And sometimes those things can have an effect on your confidence. But I'm working so hard. Me and her dad and our circle in our village is working so hard to pour into her and to just build her up to the woman that she's supposed to be. I love my baby. And I wish that I could protect and keep her from things that hurt her. I wish that I could, you know, help her avoid some of the downfalls and pitfalls of life, but I can't. My mama told me you can't protect them from their testimony. Her story will be her story. So I have to just keep praying and talking and, you know, allowing her to be free and be herself, but also giving her enough God to hold her through the tough times because she will have them. Yeah, y'all pray for me as my kids get older. You know, there's a certain amount of letting go that you have to do. And so I'm, you know, doing my best, struggling a little bit, struggling with that thing. But, you know, I'm doing the best that I can. I really am proud of her. And I do believe that she has the ability to make good decisions and God decisions. I believe that when she comes to tough times and situations, you know, even if she makes the wrong decision first, she'll come and she'll call and she'll talk to me and her dad, or she'll talk to her circle, her aunties, which I have given them all private messages. And y'all better be saying the same thing we saying or I'm gonna hurt you. You know how mamas do. It's what we do. You know, I have to make sure all the people that she talked to, that they talking right, not talking left. Amen. Y'all pray for me as I, now I'm raising an adult. Am I raising or she raised already? I don't know, y'all. It's so confusing. Gosh. But anyway, happy birthday, Krista. That's my Erica-ism of the day.
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5: It's Get Up Mornings with Erica Campbell, and joining us today is a singing sensation and great friend to the show. It's our sister, Lisa Knows Smith. Lise, welcome back to Get Up
6: Mornings. What up? Good morning, man. Thank you.
5: Nah, thank you. We think you got another one. Can you please introduce your song, and we'll come back to talk more about it.
6: Absolutely. This song was the first song that I wrote after the passing of my mom. It reminded me that goodness is all around me. So here's Goodness by Lisa Knows Smith and the Brown Singers.
7: Come on, we back again. Can we have a little more church with you? It's a simple song.

0: That's Lisa Noe Smith and the Brown Singers with their latest single, Goodness. Now, look, I was told when you filled in for me that we gave the Get Up Nation a chance to choose your next single. This is it. Yes. Did they choose right?
1: That's the one. I think it's a song that's a reminder, and I think that's what we be needing. And I had to say that the Hood way. We be needing it. We be needing a reminder that goodness is all around us.
0: Lisa, I was able to go to the Stellar Awards last month and experience you really let God show you what you have done and all that you did that week in Charlotte. How much was your mom's legacy on your mind?
1: I mean, every minute. When you think about, you know, I spent 30 years on the stage with my mom and listening to the dreams that they had when they started the group. So to actually have those moments, to have that kind of love and that kind of just, it just gave me all the feels. Like, you know, I hope that she's proud, but in my heart, I know that she's proud.
0: Let me tell you something. If she's not proud, then how's she going to tell Jesus that that's my daughter down there with 5 Stellar Awards in 1 year and 9 total, making her the most decorated all-time female quartet Stellar Award? Jesus, that's my baby!
1: She's definitely doing it. She definitely, whatever you're doing, she got to stop him to tell him because that's her baby.
0: Lise, you know what I love is how you're also paying it forward. You got a label with all these other people coming on. How exciting is that to help other folk?
1: You know, it's very exciting. You know, I think paying it forward is just something you should do. So many people gave me opportunities over the years, and I know the importance of giving somebody else a chance, because look what it's done for me. You know what I mean? So
0: yeah.
1: I think it's super dope, and I'm super excited. I have some amazing talent, and I'm glad that the world sees, and I feel confident that, you know, we'll continue to try to carry the torch and, you know, and make mom and them proud and y'all proud, you know.
0: Yeah.
1: You be walking around like you know, like you my stepdad or something. Like, you know what I'm saying?
0: Yeah.
1: Look at my girl.
0: No, yeah. At least this year, y'all celebrating 50 years of the Brown Singers with a huge homecoming celebration in Memphis featuring the Clark sisters, Mary Mary, a whole bunch of other people. Tell us before we let you go, how can we get to this celebration? How do we get tickets?
1: Listen, the tickets are available on Eventbrite. You put in Brown's 50th. I'm super excited. 50 years. It's going to be a big family reunion, so get your tickets. We have the links posted on all of our social sites as well as on Eventbrite, Brown's 50th, and you can be in the room. VIP is sold out, but general admission is still available, and every seat is a good seat. So just come on and have some church with us.
0: Ladies and gentlemen, that's Lisa Noe Smith. You know her with the Brown Singers. Her new single is called Goodness. Go download it. Go stream. Go do everything about her. Lise, you know you can come through, sit in for me, if Erica, Sheryl, whenever you want. We love you, lady.
1: Love you, brother. Talk to you later.
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4: We're still celebrating 10 years here on Get Up Mornings with Erica Campbell. And hey. I told y'all every now and then we want to hear from the Get Up Nation, right? Get Up Nation, tell us what we're doing right. Tell us even if you're not happy with some of the stuff we're doing. We'll open up that can of worm today, all right? This gives us the opportunity to hear, you know, what you love about the show and, you know, in real time. And then, you know, the show, how it has impact on you, or, you know, something that we prayed about. You know, we believe that this show is a Christian lifestyle radio show, and we want to make sure that it hits every aspect of everybody's life, right? Reflecting on, you know, the lifestyle of the believer and, you know, how we bring on the experts and how we do our ministry moments, how Griff has us laughing, how we all have each other laughing. Like,
3: right.
4: You know what I mean?
5: It ain't just me.
4: How we keep you informed and, you know, and all on top of that, this great gospel and inspirational music. So it might be something that you want to see us do more of. It's something you might not want us to do at all, but tell us what you love about the show. We take this and we share it all throughout, you know, through our weekends and tell everybody what's going on the weekend show. So kind of encouraging people to continue to listen. But tell us what you love about the show is what the whole Get Up Poll is today.
5: Easy.
3: I love that. I love that. Yeah, we want to hear from you. And some of you, you know, that we don't hear from very often, give us a call, 877-242-2426, 877-242-2426. And I think it's important, you know, for us to hear from you. Y'all hear us all the time, and we don't hear you as much as we'd like to, especially your thoughts and feelings. You know, we always talk about getting the opportunity to meet y'all. Now Griff does better with remember y'all names. Griff gonna write your name down. He gonna say your name on air. I don't. That's not necessarily my practice, but I appreciate.
5: Your ministry.
3: That's not my ministry, right? But we appreciate y'all.
4: Yeah.
3: I wonder if anybody remembers when Joys and Concerns was Griff's prayer.
4: I remember it. I remember.
3: How long was it your prayer, Griff? You had some.
5: We've like 5 years.
3: Yeah.
5: Remember 5 years exactly, and I was like, I want to do something else. I actually want to do something else now.
3: Griff.
4: Like what do you love about the show? Like, what do you,
5: I love my freedom. I never been in radio with nobody before who was so kind. Number one,
4: yeah.
5: Let's just say that. I was
4: absolutely.
5: On with, when I was on Hot 107.9.
3: So what do y'all mean? I hear that all the time, but what do y'all mean? Like, they
5: it's
3: don't
5: because
3: let you talk.
5: Radio is very, and that's what's awesome about you. Even though now you a way radio vet, but before you, radio is very, what's the word, Cheryl?
4: Territorial,
5: yes.
4: Yeah.
5: And just from day one, Erica has never been, all right, Griff, now pull back, Griff. This is my show, and I just want you.
4: Right.
5: Like, I have been told that in my face a gang of times. Like, this is my show, and your name ain't on it. So I just love that you have never not once said, I say, hey, Erica, let's do this. Let's do it. I like it. Like, you ain't never said, now you
4: same.
5: Know, you like
3: everything downplaying,
4: before doing a feature, everything I presented
5: great.
4: To you, you be like, you like, that's dope. Let's do it this way too. Let's, I mean, you jump right in when you have celebrity types, other celebrity types who, especially their name is on the show. Mm-hmm. It's like you got to go through some hoops. You know what I'm saying? Like they,
5: and I'm not a hooper.
3: Yeah. I'm not a hooper.
4: Yeah, you gotta.
3: No, I think the unity is what makes the show. I think, you know, our banter, even our, I mean, we have our benchmarks, but I believe even our banter, our just random conversation can be enlightening, you know what I mean? Because we're so honest and candid about certain things, and I think that the Get Up Church benefits from that. So we want to hear from y'all this morning. We want to hear what you love about Get Up Mornings, or maybe, you know, what else you'd like to see. 877-242-2426. 877-242-2426. All right, guys, that's the Get Up Poll for today. We want to hear from the members of the Get Up Church. Who y'all think gonna call first?
4: Damn.
5: Charlotte.
3: Charlotte always calls. We love Charlotte. But let's hear from all of the Get Up Church. All of y'all call us. 877-242-2426.
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3: All right, listen, y'all know we are still celebrating 10 years of being at the Get Up Church, and we appreciate y'all so much. So we want to hear from you. What do you love about the Get Up Church? We want to know what we're doing right, what we're doing wrong, how we can improve. We just want to hear from y'all. So let's go to Donna in Jersey City. Hey, Donna, what do you love about the Get Up Church?
4: Hey, Erica. Good morning, Griff and Cheryl. So Cheryl basically names everything that I love about the Get Up Church. I was with y'all from the beginning. Y'all already know that, and I'm not going nowhere. So y'all just keep on keeping on doing the great work that y'all doing, and I just love y'all so much. And Erica, I have to say, I finally met your sister, Google.
3: Oh, nice.
4: Yeah, I met her when she came to New Jersey. She was the host at my Pastor Wyman's birthday party.
3: Oh, yeah. Oh, I love them.
4: Yeah,
3: oh,
4: so
3: God bless you.
4: I said, make sure you tell Erica, her favorite from Jersey City, say hello.
3: I love that. Thank you for calling, Donna.
4: You're welcome. I love y'all.
3: Okay, bye-bye.
4: Bye-bye.
3: Nicole in Arkansas is on the line. Hey, Nicole, what you love about the Get Up Church?
5: Okay, so first of all, I love all of you guys. And I love that you do your Erica-isms. Like, I'm not even married, but I love to hear your love talk. So that's the first thing. And then I also, about Griff, I miss that you used to do the quick sports minute. I love that. Yeah. Like, I love to hear you go in with that. Like,
6: well, I do it at 6:10. I just don't do it at 9:30 anymore.
5: Okay.
6: Yeah. I'll start posting it if you miss it.
5: Okay. Well, I can hear it then early. I'm sorry. I just thought you were completely done with that.
6: But no.
5: Until later on.
6: Okay. Thank you.
3: Thank you for calling.
5: Yes, you're welcome. All right. Okay. Bye.
6: Let's go to Atlanta and talk to Myrtle, where Praise in the Park is October 3rd. How about that? Myrtle, what you love about the show, sis?
7: Absolutely everything. Absolutely everything. Aww. It inspires me in the morning. I play it in my car all the time when I take my granddaughter to school, which I just did. I love the prayer. I love the music. I love you guys. So stay blessed. God has blessed you and blessed me that I have access to you.
3: Oh, praise God. Thank you for calling.
7: Thank you, guys.
3: Okay, take care. Bye-bye.
7: Bye.
3: Daisa in Charlotte is on the line. Hey, Daisa, what do you love about the Get Up Church?
8: Oh, man. Good morning, Get Up family.
3: Good morning.
8: I would have to point to y'all energy, man. It's so authentic and genuine, and we can feel it through our speakers when we turn this on in the morning. And y'all got to understand, like, sometimes we may not have a good start to the morning, and all we got to do is just put this radio station on, and that energy seeps right through, and I feel every bit of it. So I appreciate y'all energy, and I appreciate y'all words of wisdom and advice y'all give daily.
3: Wow. Thank you. Thank you for that, and God bless you. Keep listening, okay?
8: Absolutely. Y'all have a blessed one. Thank you.
3: Okay, bye-bye.
6: Let's go to Washington, D.C., where the Spirit of Praise is October 10th. That's right, Spirit of Praise. And talk to Aisha?
9: Aisha, yes, Griff.
6: Yes, hey, Aisha. Hi. Tell us what you love about the Get Up Show.
9: Hey, sweet.
6: I don't even know the own show.
9: It's okay, Get Up Nation. I love everything about the show, but mostly, no matter what mood I'm in, because I can be pretty moody, I can get a laugh out of y'all when I'm not in a mood. When I need a prayer, I get the prayer that I need. Like, I just get everything that I need, and I cannot not listen to the show. Like, it's playing in my ear right now, and I'm at work. So, bye, y'all. Have a good day.
3: All right, okay, bye. Have a good day at work. Bye.
9: Thank you.
3: Yeah. Lisa from the DMV is on the line. Hey, Lisa, what do you love about the Get Up Church?
10: Oh, my gosh. I've been rocking with you guys since you started. My favorite part is the faith walk in the morning. I used to record it on my phone when you did the faith walk, and I would send it to a couple of my girlfriends every morning. Like, I would just send it to them. I'm like, you guys need to listen to this one. This one, you know, and they would, like, it would bless them as much as it blessed me, because it was just always right on time. And I always loved the birthdays, because I would call in when I had birthdays to share, and my girlfriend in Germany, she would hear me because she would listen to you in Germany online. Wow. And she would send me a message and say, girl, I heard you on the radio this morning, you know. So I just love you guys. Keep doing what you're doing. God bless you, and God bless the ministry.
3: 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All right, keep loving us, and we'll keep loving you.

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1: It's been an amazing day, y'all. Thank you so much for rocking with us. We cannot do this show without you. Make sure you're following us up on social media at Get Up Erica, just so you can keep up with what's going on. We appreciate you so much. Let's end with a word of prayer. Father, I just thank you so much for this day, for your power, for your strength, for your mercy, for those under the sound of my voice. Father, for those that are going through it and need some extra love today, wrap your arms around them, God. Let them experience your love, your favor. Intervene, God, in those situations that seem impossible. There is nothing too hard for you. I thank you, Lord, that you see us and you know us. Help us to come boldly to you, surrender to you, say yes to you, and listen when you speak and follow where you lead. Keep us safe from all hurt, harm, and danger in the center of your will and the palm of your hand. Keep us safe. Keep our family safe, our home, our neighborhood, our state, Lord, our city. Keep us safe. In Jesus' name I pray. Thank God. Amen.
0: Amen.
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11: We're in the book of Malachi, chapter 3, and verse 10. Here's the Word of the Lord for the people of God. It says, "Bring ye all the tithes into my storehouse, that there may be meat in my house. Prove me now herewith, said the Lord of hosts. Prove me now herewith, said the Lord of hosts, if I will not open for you the windows of heaven and pour you out a blessing, that there shall not be room enough to receive it. And I will rebuke the devourer for your sake, and he shall not destroy the fruit of your ground. Neither shall your vine cast her fruit before the time in the field, saith the Lord of hosts. And all nations shall call ye blessed,

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Promotion, breaking the cycle of lack. Look at your neighbor and say, neighbor, my breakthrough is just around the corner. Now, if you believe it, give the Lord a shout of praise. If you believe that God's got provision for you, if you believe that God's got protection for you, and if you believe that when the dust settles, that your promotion is coming. Now give the Lord one more Holy Ghost shout of praise for what God is getting ready to do in your life.

show up. It's nothing but a show of words and rhyming. But if you show up, God, I believe that somebody's yoke will be destroyed. So we thank you and we bless you now, and give the Lord one more shout of praise, somebody. You may be seated as you are on your way down, as you are on your way to your seat this morning. I don't know, my brothers and my sisters, if the truth be known in your life and in my life. There are times when we find ourselves in cycles. There are times in life whereby we find ourselves, as it were, on a merry-go-round, and we find ourselves going round, visiting the same circumstance, the same situation that we literally met maybe a week ago, maybe even half a year ago, or maybe a total year ago. We find ourselves, unfortunately, trapped in cycles. Not only are there financial cycles that people seem to go through, but there are also other kinds of cycles that literally that you can term and describe as bringing about a sense of lack. Theologian Augustine once wrote, he said, "Thou hast made us for thyself, O Lord, and our hearts are restless until we rest in God." There is no rest for the soul until the soul finds a resting place in the God who can bring somebody out, and the God who can make tough circumstances clear in our lives. As I said, my brothers and my sisters, a lack of having God to turn things around in our lives is not just on the financial level, but sometimes lack will manifest itself in emotional lack, feeling starved of affection and wondering when in the world God is going to come through for somebody for me. Help me in here, Holy Ghost. Sometimes lack is expressed in our cognitive mind. You know, when you're thinking and you're processing information, and sometimes because there is scarcity in your life, you don't have everything that you thought you ought to have. Sometimes you can wonder, when is God going to do what he said he would do in our lives? And if it's not the cognitive lack, sometimes there are relational lacks. Lack when you see yourself not flourishing and you wonder what in the world is going on. I came in here to declare

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1: Multiply it so that he will get ultimately the glory out of your life. If you were to look at verses in the New Testament that deal with faith, there are about 500 of them. Oh, my brothers, and of the 500 of them, oh, my brothers and my sisters, they are dealing with the fact that God is the kind of God who can get involved in our financial situations. But I have come in the house this morning to encourage, exhort somebody that your tomorrow can be brighter than your yesterday. If you have put your hand in the hand of God, I just want to declare that your tomorrow can be brighter than your yesterday, and your destiny can be greater than your history, and your dreams can be better than your memories. Is there anybody in here this morning? You know that God has reversed some things in your life, and you are here to say thank you, God, for reversing some tough circumstances in your life. I don't know how you feel about this God, but I have discovered that he's pretty awesome. And the Bible illustrates over and over again that the God you serve, God, he delivers, he sets free, and he reverses curses. He's a God who performs miracles. He's the God who puts things under your feet. He's the God who destroys the work of the enemy. He's the God who sits high and who looks low. He's the God who's the same yesterday, today, and forever. He's the God who has brought some of you from a mighty long way. He's the God who has clothed you, who has fed you, who has kept you, who has preserved you. Oh, some of you are acting like you don't know this God. Well, if you don't know that kind of God, if you don't mind me bragging about this God, I feel like shouting about him, because he's the God who delivers. You cannot deal with God and not be delivered from your circumstances. Is there anybody in here? You know that the Lord has delivered you from some painful circumstances. You are dealing with a God who has a legacy of deliverance. You understand what a legacy is? It's something that is passed down. It's something that is passed down to another generation. Well, God has a legacy of deliverance. God has a legacy of delivering that has shaped the believer's mind and spirit. When you are facing some financial stresses, you know that God has a legacy of bringing you out. And so when others are biting their fingers and are going crazy and losing and falling apart, you just pull on the legacy that God has brought you out of some things. Remembering God's legacy of past deliverance reduces anxiety by anchoring the mind in the divine pattern of God's faithfulness. Anybody in

been faithful. Oh God, help me in here. Remembering God's financial legacy shifts one from feeling stuck to believing that I am an overcomer and that all things are working together for my good. Remembering God's legacy will shift a child of God from collapsing under pressure. I tell the devil, I'm not going to collapse under the pressure because I am an authentic child of God. I walk by faith and not by sight. I hold on to God's hand when things are getting stormy. Even if I can't figure it out, I have enough history with God to know that God will bring me out. I may not be perfect. My theology might not be like Bultmann, but I know God for myself, and I know that he's a heart fixer. Oh yes, he is. And he's a mind regulator, and he's gonna keep my mind until I come out of this storm. Anybody just want to give God a shout of praise? If you know that you sure enough know that the Lord has brought you out. I just look at your neighbor and say, neighbor, he brought me out. He brought me out. I was in a pit, but he brought me out. I was down, but he brought me out. I didn't know what was going on in my life, but he brought me out.

Anybody in the house this morning, you feel like shouting because you know that the Lord has brought, he brought me out. There was a young couple in a small church who had just gotten married. And some of you know what that's like when you just get married. Finances are tight. Talk to me in here. I know, Lord, at least when we got married, isn't that right for us, lady? Amen. Finances were tight. Amen. You married this student who was in graduate school, and oh Lord, have mercy on me. I can't tell you how many times my car ran out of gas. Lord, have mercy. Oh, some of you can't relate to that because you've lived on Easy Street, but there are a few of us, oh Lord. Oh, there are a few of us, oh Lord, help me in here. I don't want to shout too much. I might make some of you nervous, but there are a few of us. Oh, I said, there are a few of us. I don't want to shout too much this morning because some of you just want a nice, quiet service. But there are a few of us. Oh, we know with the Lord that there are a few of us. We can testify that the Lord, anybody in here, you know that the Lord has been good to you. Anybody just want to shout on your legacy? Anybody just want to shout on your legacy? Anybody just want to give God a shout of praise on your legacy? You know that the Lord has brought you out. I double dare you to give God a shout of praise. Thank you, Holy Ghost. So there was a young couple in a small church who had just gotten married. Their finances were tight, oh God. And oh my God, they were living from paycheck to paycheck. And they were wondering how in the world they were going to make it. It got so bad that the paycheck was already spoken for before it hit the account. Anybody ever been in a circumstance like that? Help me in here. One Sunday, the pastor, Lord help the pastor. Sometimes the Lord puts sermons on you that if you, Lord have mercy, you know, I've learned in this thing called preaching, pastoring, whenever the Lord puts a message on you, oh Lord, you better just preach what he tells you to do, whether you feel like it or not. Oh Lord, there have been times I said, Lord, you sure you want me to preach this? I said, Lord, if I preach this, are people not going to be too happy with me? He said, Hugh, me and you need to have a little conversation. Who's the boss around here, you or me? Help me in here. Oh God, help me in here. So this couple, the pastor was preaching on Malachi 3:10, encouraging the people to trust God with their tithe. The husband looked at his wife and said, if we tithe, I don't know how we will pay the rent this month. Well, the wife, thank God for his wife. You women like to turn the neck. Help me in here. Help me in here, Holy Ghost. The wife replied, but if we don't trust God, we will never see him work. Lord have mercy. Lord have mercy. With fear and trembling, they wrote their tithe and placed it in the offering place. That very week, oh God, the husband's company announced an unexpected bonus. That's the kind of God you serve, oh God. And his paycheck was increased beyond his imagination, and they had enough money for the first time in their marriage to save some money. Is there anybody in here, you have witnessed to the fact that God, or anybody in here, you know that God has blessed you because you put your faith in him? What are you saying? God is an awesome God. Can I get a witness? God is a wonderful God. Can I get a witness? God is a holy Savior. God is a determined friend. God is your public champion. God is omnipotent one. He's a problem solver, a difficult
difficulties cannot discourage him. Circumstances cannot confuse him. Demons cannot destroy him. Enemies cannot capture him. And burdens cannot capture him. Adversities cannot alarm him. Questions cannot puzzle him. Principalities cannot restrain him. Situations cannot mystify him. Fear cannot frighten him. The government cannot control him. He is God Almighty all by himself. Anybody want to give the King of Kings and the Lord of Lords a shout of praise in the house this

0: and the King of Glory shall come in. Who is this King of Glory? The Lord of Hosts, the one mighty in battle. Lift up your heads, O ye gates. Now give God a shout of praise in the house.
1: So the people in this text in Malachi, oh God, oh God, they are confronting God. God is confronting them about their tithing. Oh God, God can be very confrontational. They had dishonored God by being dull in worship. Lord have mercy. Bored in service. They were caught up in stiff routine. You know what stiff routine? Doing the same old thing over and over and over again. If you got the power of the Holy Ghost, he gives you spontaneity, and he gives you the power to move into realms that you did not anticipate. They were caught up in stiff routine. They were devoid of the Spirit's power. Ah, they were singing, and the singing was dead. It was dead. I mean dead, without vim, verb, or verse. There was artificial spirituality, and

brothers and my sisters. Help me in here. Here's the first thing I want to say in this text. This is what the words, here it is, right there in verse 10. Provision and rewarding to reverse the curse of scarcity. There's provision in this text, and then God wants to reward you to reverse the curse of scarcity. God does not want you walking around in lack. Look at your neighbor, say, neighbor, I'm the head, therefore I'm gonna act like the head. Once God decides to bless me, no man can curse me. God says, I'm the God who blesses. God says right there in verse 10, I will open for you the windows of heaven, and I will pour you out a blessing. Did you see what the word of God says? It says, bring ye all the tithe into the storehouse, that there may be meat in my house. Prove me now herewith, said the Lord of hosts. And here comes a conditional word. It's that little word

you beyond your imagination. If we trust him, he will make a way somehow. God says, I will, not Buddha, not the government. God says, I will open for you the windows of heaven. Help me in here. God says, I will bless you. God says, I have a set time to bring you from obscurity to prominence if you do what I tell you to do. God says, I have a time to bring you from darkness to light. God says, I have a time to bring you from the bottom to the top. God says, I have a set time to bring you from succumbing

princesses. God says, I have a set time. Is there anybody in here? You believe that God has a set time to bless you? If you believe that, then give God a shout of praise right now in the house of the Lord. God is saying, God is a God of blessings. When you give him your tithe, it ought to be a festival. What do you mean a festival? It ought to be a party. Why a party? It ought to be a party because every time you give to God, God is going to take your 10% and give you more than you can imagine. So it ought to be a party. Anybody feel like partying? I mean, right now. Well, Pastor, I don't see it. I don't see it. You can party in advance because you know that God is faithful to his word. And if God

0: feel like shouting on what God is about to do. Ears have not heard. Oh my God, but God is about to do something in your life. And some of you can't party. Well, let me party for you. He's a heart fixer. He's a mind regulator. I feel like giving God some glory. Oh, come on, give the Lord a shout of praise. If you believe like partying, because you have sown, and if you have sown in tears, get ready to reap in joy. Anybody been sowing in tears, but get ready to reap in joy, because God is about to turn it.
1: Thank you, Lord. Number two, there's protection and pouring to reverse the curse of lack. There's protection and pouring. God says, not only am I going to protect you, but when you tithe, I'm going to protect you and I'm going to pour some stuff on you, and then I'm going to reverse the curse of loss. Oh, thank you, Jesus. God says, I'm going to protect you.
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9: 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Transistor radios were replaced by boom boxes. 8-track tapes were replaced by cassettes, cassettes by discs. Landlines were replaced by cell phones. Television was replaced by cable, then satellite, now everybody is streaming. However, this generation will inherit the first technology that can imitate thought itself. And all of us must decide how we will embrace artificial intelligence. AI is the first technology that will require us to set moral parameters for its usage. We must now decide what AI should be allowed and what should be prohibited. We must decide what happens to creativity, labor, truth, privacy, empathy, and democracy, and who will benefit. What will we require to remain uniquely human?
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0: What up, what up, what up? Good morning, Baltimore.
1: Good morning, good morning. Good morning.
0: It's the one and only. Well, I'm not going to say one and only. I'm sure there's some others out there. But this is Pastor J and Lady K. We are here for your ride in the morning, for your wake up, whatever it is you're doing right now. Listen,
1: yes.
0: Stop, park, listen, tune in. We got some special things to share this morning. Amen.
1: Amen.
0: So, Lady K, how's your weekend been?
1: It's been good.
0: It's been good. You see how
1: yes.
0: she say that? Well, look, God is good.
1: All
0: the time. All the time. God is good.
1: Yes,
0: so look,
1: is.
0: We are really excited to be able to share with you today. We've got some special guests in the place.
1: Yes.
0: We've got some special guests. As again, we say this is one-on-one with Psalm 91.
1: Yes.
0: And we have with us, as a part of our executive pastoral team, not only my brother, but my Pastor Mark and Pastor Louise Matthews. I'm sorry, what's up with me this morning? You can tell I didn't have my Dunkin' Donuts. Go ahead.
2: Good morning. We're excited to be here this morning.
0: That's right.
1: Look, amen.
0: So look, we are doubly excited because we're going to be talking about our unshakable
1: worth. Women's gathering.
0: Ooh, I like that. Mm. It's like a gathering. That feels intimate, you know.
1: Yes.
0: You know what I mean? Wow. So, all right. So, look, before we get started, we got to make sure that we always mention, first of all, we recognize Ministry in the Marketplace, who've given us this space. Amen. And we want to recognize the longtime sponsor, which is Miss Mary Palmer from One Stop Training Center. Her phone number is 443-810-3663. Now, she helps people in the business of starting their own assisted living business. People, churches, whoever might need her assistance in this area, look, call her. I want to tell you, call her, all right? She's been a longtime sponsor of the show. Her phone number, again, is 443-810-3663. All right, let's get into this conversation. But before we do, we've got to bless the radio station, the waves, the airwaves with prayer. Pastor Mark, would you mind just blessing us with a word of prayer?
3: Absolutely. Heavenly Father, we thank you so much for waking us up this morning to see this bright new day. We thank you, Lord God, for our life, health, and strength. And as we begin this conversation this morning, Lord God, we ask, Lord God, that you will position those people that you intend to hear what's going to be said. Father, that during this time on the air, Lord God, Father, so that the listeners will be blessed, ministered to, encouraged, and strengthened through this conversation led by your word and your spirit. In Jesus' name we pray. Amen.
1: Amen.
0: Amen. Amen. Amen. Amen. Well, look, we're excited, y'all. All right. So, look, I got to do this. Shall I let you do it? No, I'm going to do it. Lady K, I was about to let you do it, but I got to talk to you, Pastor Louise, because, this unshakable worth. Say the title for me.
2: Unshakable worth, living beyond limitations and labels.
0: Okay.
2: Well, it's actually living beyond labels and limitations.
0: Living beyond labels
2: and limitations. Yes.
0: So unshakable worth. This is a women's gathering. So sorry, guys, you can't make it to this one. All right. But the lady's going to be really, really blessed. Okay.
2: Uh-huh.
0: Now,
2: amen.
0: The word that stands out to me, and I got to say this because I believe you're the one who came up with that idea, with the name. Unshakable worth.
2: Yes.
0: Tell us a little bit, like, what is unshakable worth? Why is that important? What is that about?
2: Well, surprise. actually, it was some time ago when I had thought of the name, trying to decide like what would be the right topics or things that would help benefit the ladies, the women, all of our women, and that's all ages. So we're talking about young to old.
1: Mm-hmm.
2: What is it? And I think about the story of. And this is what came to me, the woman with the alabaster box.
1: But, yes.
2: But here's where we're going with what I thought about the story, the situation where Jesus, it was a two-part thing. You had the woman with the alabaster box, and then you had the Pharisees, right? The Pharisees invited him in to his home to have dinner, right? To eat with them.
1: Mm-hmm.
2: The woman with the alabaster box, she had no business in his home, right?
1: How about it?
0: That's right.
2: And she came. She came knowing, I don't know what's going to happen. I'm going to show up, but I want to honor.
1: Wow.
2: I want to acknowledge Jesus for what he's done. Look, hey, okay. I'm a sinner.
0: Okay, she preaching right now.
4: She really is. My goodness.
2: I'm a sinner. I don't, but I'm taking this risk. I'm going to take this chance and I'm going to go in here.
5: Yes.
2: The Pharisees invited Jesus in. Why did he invite Jesus in? Because he was trying to network. He was trying to, you know, he said, Jesus is popular.
5: Mm-hmm.
2: Like, most of the Pharisees didn't want anything to do with him, but he was like, no, I want to get to know him. I want to, you know, learn from him. I want to. Yes. And so when he did that, he was like, oh, yeah, he saw Jesus' worth.
5: Yes.
2: Right? I'm going to bring him in. I see his worth.
5: Oh.
2: But when the Pharisees saw that Jesus allowed this sinner to touch him, right?
5: Mm.
2: Here she's washing his feet, she's pouring the oil,
5: mm-hmm.
2: right?
5: Yes.
2: She's doing all of these things for Jesus. And he was like, wait a minute, I thought this man was greater than this. He's letting a sinner, does he not know? I thought he was, you know, better than this.
3: A prophet.
2: Right. Mm-hmm. Right? And so he said, wait a minute, his worth, he's not who I thought he was, right? So, but what Jesus said, he knew his worth.
5: Yes.
2: And he didn't allow himself to be shaken.
5: Come on.
2: Here we go, by this Pharisee saying, he explained to him, this sinner, mm-hmm. basically,
5: yes.
2: was willing to offer me something, pray, wash my feet. Here, you invite me in your house. You offer me nothing.
5: Mm-hmm.
2: Right?
5: Yep.
2: And he didn't allow himself to be shaken. And that's where I go, how we as Christians, as believers, or not believers, not fully understanding what our worth is.
5: Yes.
2: If we do things out of the based on the image of God, mm-hmm. not ourselves.
0: Come on. That's good.
2: Then we can say it, that's how Jesus lived, that's how we're supposed to live. So it's not, we can say, nope, this is the right thing to do.
5: Yes.
2: And this is why we're doing it in the spirit.
0: See, right? That's hot right there. That's hot. And you know what else I want to tell you? That, you know, that part about the lady too. So you were talking about how Jesus had this unshakable worth, right?
2: Yes. Yes.
0: But then he then goes and reestablishes her worth.
2: Yes. Yes.
0: Right.
2: Yes.
0: And so it is, mm-hmm. man, that was powerful. Okay. You just broke that down. All right. So tell us a little bit about, actually, let me throw you a curveball. All right. She said, no curveballs. All right. No curveballs, Roger Clemens.
3: Let's get further out the park.
0: Okay. No. But I want to, yes. So when I hear the term unshakable worth,
5: mm-hmm.
0: Explain the difference between having shakable worth.
2: You have something to think about. Shakable worth is, unshakable worth means I can't be moved. You can't change my way.
0: You see that? You see how she did that? Go ahead.
2: For myself, a shakable means it's based on the moment. It's based on the person. It's based on my emotions, my feelings at the time, my circumstances.
5: Yes.
2: Yes. All of those things it makes unshakable. We want, shakable.
0: Yes.
2: What we want to instill or try to impart in the women is to know your worth.
5: Yes.
2: Right?
5: In God.
2: Yes. It's all about.
5: What matters.
2: It's all about the Father.
0: Now, what was amazing, can we go back to that? Because listen, that basically is the parent of this gathering.
2: Yes.
0: That story is the parent of this gathering.
2: Mm-hmm.
0: Think about that. Now, she brings something of great value to her.
2: Yes. Right.
0: But Christ recognizes her great value. Man, and that's some of the things that we're going to touch on. These ladies are going to touch on this Saturday. Listen,
2: mm-hmm.
0: So the gathering is going to take place at our ministry, Psalm 91 Ministries.
5: That's
0: 6218 Reisterstown Road. That's Baltimore, Maryland, 21215, right down the street from the plaza. But it's going to be a very, very intimate setting. So can you tell us the intentionality behind it being intimate?
6: To be able to pour in directly to the ladies. So it's not just one size fits all. We want to be able to actually talk and actually discuss different things that people are going through. We truly want this to be a time of connecting with the Father.
2: That's right.
6: And excuse me. And us being able to, as women, pouring into each other as well.
2: Yes. Amen.
0: You know, I'm going to tell you something. I've learned, and Pastor Mark, please chime in, because we brothers looking at these sisters, right?
3: Just watch your own goal.
0: Yeah. And, You know, I often see, and sometimes I have to take a moment, take a step back to recognize all that you all carry.
2: Yes.
0: You know, and there are times when you're praying for your family, you're praying for this, you're doing all of these things, wearing all of these hats, got all these labels.
2: Labels,
0: right?
2: Yes.
0: And so often there's moments, those quiet moments where you say, like, who's praying for me? This Saturday is going to be one of those moments where you can say, hey, you know what? It's my time to be poured into.
2: That's right.
0: Yes. It's time. Yes, and listen, this is going to be a very relaxed setting.
2: Right.
0: So you're not coming to impress. You're not dressing to impress.
2: Nope.
0: We come in. Look. Just come decent. Just come
2: That's
0: decent.
2: Right.
0: Talk
2: That's
0: about
2: right.
0: it. Talk about That's the intentionality right. behind just coming as you are.
2: Yes. Yes. That is our expectation. We want everyone to feel relaxed, comfortable, to just be you. Let your hair down.
6: Mm-hmm.
2: Mm. Don't feel any pressure.
6: Correct.
2: Come to receive, expecting to receive.
6: Expecting, yes.
2: Mm-hmm.
0: To Shorty, receive. Keep the rollers in.
2: Well, maybe I'm not sure the women are going to want to keep their rollers in.
0: Okay, they're I don't know.
2: Gonna,
0: I don't know how y'all roll.
2: Do that. But I mean, it's not a show. I know a lot of times we have color themes. Everybody has to do this. Everybody has to do that. You have the high heels. We're saying, come in your tennis, come in your shoes. Whatever makes you comfortable.
6: Yes.
2: Be comfortable. Be relaxed. Mm-hmm. And that's the atmosphere we want to share.
6: Yes, oh, yes. Exactly.
0: So look, y'all, look, I don't know why the internet is just not working in here. So nothing is being streamed. But we're gonna make it do what it do. Listen.
6: Exactly.
0: So, okay. So they'll be able to come relax.
2: Correct.
0: You're not trying to impress nobody.
2: Right.
0: Not trying to impress nobody.
6: Correct.
0: Okay.
6: Mm-hmm.
0: What are some things that we're going to talk about?
2: Mm-hmm.
6: All right. So we have several workshops that we will have that the ladies will be able to select. We have
2: self-worth and singleness.
6: Yes.
0: Okay.
2: Yes.
7: Knowing your worth in marriage, motherhood, and beyond titles.
0: Wow. Hold on. If you can't find yourself in with those, just a few that they just mentioned, like, you know, you living under a rock somewhere. Okay. Keep on going.
2: Knowing your value in the marketplace.
0: Ooh. Can you talk about that one? Can you talk a little bit about that?
2: Yeah, so knowing your value, there are many things you can think of for as far as the marketplace.
6: Mm-hmm.
2: But knowing, we talk about business, how to make money.
6: Yes.
2: How to save money.
6: Yes.
0: Ooh.
2: How to, you know, those things that we
0: y'all
2: need
0: gonna talk
2: to
0: about
2: do.
0: All of that? How long is this thing? How long is it?
2: I'm going to be honest. Can I tell you the truth? It's not enough time. To do all that we would love to do. So I know in my spirit now, I'm going to say, Lady K, I'm thinking this is something we should consider doing again, right?
6: Oh, absolutely.
2: You know, that
6: yes, ma'am.
2: Because it's not enough time to do all the things that we want to do. But in the time that we have, we're going to just pour into, we're going to pour into
6: and
2: the
6: And we're going to do our best to maximize.
2: Maximize the time that we have.
0: Yes. Okay, yes. So mm-hmm. what's the time frame?
7: From 9 a.m. to 4 p.m.
0: 9 a.m. to 4 p.m.
2: Yes. Okay. And I want to keep in mind, too, the different age groups.
6: Yes.
2: So, folks, because it says a woman's gathering, we want to start this at age 13 and up. Okay.
6: That was intentional.
2: So, intentional.
6: Well.
2: 13 and up. We want all the young people because all can be blessed.
6: Yes.
2: Right? And they need that. They,
6: yes.
2: And what I see is the young people need to be poured into.
0: Come on.
2: As
0: well.
2: Older folks.
0: Mm-hmm.
2: Yes.
0: Come on.
2: As
0: well.
3: Young ladies.
2: As the young ladies.
0: If folks
2: exactly.
0: is watching me right now, they see me clapping.
2: Yes.
0: Come on. All right.
2: Hold on.
0: Oh,
2: sure.
0: So we got a lot of topics. Okay, that's good.
2: Okay.
0: That's good.
2: Yes.
0: Let me ask you this, okay? Are you feeding folks?
6: Oh.
7: Yes, we will.
0: So you're feeding folks?
2: Yes, we are feeding you.
3: Is that a trick question?
0: Oh, she said, oh, yeah. You thought it was just the spiritual.
7: Yes.
0: No, I'm asking some grub. I'm asking, do you have grub?
2: Yes, we do. Breakfast?
6: Yes.
2: Mm-hmm.
7: Little, I guess.
2: Little pastries and little.
0: And then you got some meal going on.
2: We have a meal
0: for lunch. Oh, Jesus.
2: And then lunch, we have a break. time for lunch, and we're going to have.
0: Well, don't
2: okay,
0: spoil it. Don't spoil it.
2: Okay, okay. Just come out and be surprised and enjoy and be ready to eat.
0: Okay, so of course this has to cost what, about $50, $75 to register?
7: No, sir. It's just $20.
0: $20.
2: $20.
0: If I say all I got is 10, will you let me in?
2: We sure would.
0: Well, yes. Man, that was supposed to be an alley-oop. I was saying, no.
2: $20 is actually not a lot for what you're going to get.
0: But the heart of it is, yes. So yes. Listen, mm-hmm. we want folks to be poured into. Yes. So I was just joking with that one. But
2: yeah, look, $20. But,
0: so you mean to tell me they're going to get fed spiritually, they're going to get fed naturally,
2: yes.
0: And they're going to be able to be poured into and sometimes pour out.
2: Yes.
0: You never know how you may
2: That's
0: help.
2: That's right.
0: So brothers that may be listening, this is what I want to tell you to do. Look, this is $20, okay? Why don't you bless your spouse with this? And you can do it simply by just going to Psalm91Ministries.church, okay? Mm-hmm. And you can click, the pop-up will pop up, you can click register for $20. Then you're able to bless your spouse, your daughter, if you got a daughter 13 years or older, and you want her to be poured into. And maybe you get a free day of football because the college football.
2: You know what?
0: I'm just saying. Right? I'm just saying. Like this, the whole family benefits.
2: Yes.
0: The entire family benefits. Okay. So
8: perspective.
0: That's a good perspective. All right. But they're gonna come back better. All right.
2: Yes.
0: There's so many sisters are often carrying so much. They're carrying hurt. Comparisons.
2: Yes.
0: The approvals of other people. Competing.
2: Yes.
0: And that's another reason why I think when I talked to you all the other day, and I said, why are we doing this as far as dressing comfortable?
2: Ooh, right. Mm-hmm.
0: And it was like, we're constantly competing with one another,
2: mm-hmm. Mm-hmm.
0: comparing ourselves to somebody else. Social mm-hmm. media forces us to constantly compete. Mm-hmm. Right. And this is going to be an environment where that's you're going right. to say, you know what? I want to feel the weight off.
2: Mm-hmm. Yes.
0: Mm-hmm. So this gathering and these two ladies leading this effort to do this is and at the cost. Listen, I'm saying at the cost that we're doing it at.
2: Right.
0: It's a steal.
2: It is.
0: It's a steal.
2: It really is.
0: Right.
2: Yes.
0: And look. That's helping us. It's helping us to cover the food. Much of the food is being like the ministry is pouring that into.
2: Mm-hmm.
0: So, but that's helping us to pay the cost. But mm-hmm. but you can't afford to not invest $20 into yourself, your
2: that's
0: spouse,
2: right.
0: your daughter, right? And so again, so they're going to be ministering to the young ladies as well. Can you talk a little bit about that?
2: Mm-hmm.
7: We have them. Which one? Yeah. Yes, and they are how to handle peer pressure,
0: ooh.
7: As well as finding your voice, confidence, and calling.
0: Finding
7: so those
0: your
7: are
0: voice,
7: the two sessions for the young ladies.
0: Confidence and calling.
2: Yes.
0: And this, in the world we live in now, that is major.
2: Yes. Mm-hmm.
0: That's major, finding your voice.
2: Mm-hmm. Yes.
0: Because number one, everybody wants you to be an imitator.
2: Goodness gracious. Yes, indeed.
0: You know?
2: Mm-hmm.
0: And it's fine. Everyone wants you to be an imitator. Pastor Mark, let me throw this to you.
8: Sure.
0: Why do you think it's important for us as men to support the ladies when they are doing this type of work? Or when they need to be poured into?
8: That's a very good question. I sincerely believe, and I think you can also confirm this and be affirmed in scripture, is that when, let's take for example within the home, husband and wife, when wives understand their worth and their value, they actually bring value and worth and power to the household.
0: Come on.
8: Okay? I think of like Proverbs 31, for example. Mm. And actually, we forget that Proverbs 31 is a message, is a lesson that a mother is teaching to her son.
2: A son, yeah.
0: That's right.
8: Okay.
2: Yeah.
8: And he's telling her, and she is informing him. So, mm-hmm. look, you're a king. And as mm-hmm. a king, there are things that you shouldn't do. All right. And then she goes and say, who can find a virtuous woman?
3: she is, her worth is far above rubies. Mm. Mm-hmm. So basically the emphasis, the importance of for the king to be, to fulfill his call, right? Then he needs a woman who is of, who recognizes the worth that God has placed on the inside of her. Mm-hmm. And Nicholas, you know, our worth comes from God.
2: Right.
3: Okay. You know, if I have a problem with trash, okay, if I have a trash problem, I don't call a lawyer. Okay.
0: Come on.
3: Okay.
0: Come on.
3: I have to know
0: the specialist.
3: The specialist that,
2: that's right.
3: That's going to support my need or my situation. Mm-hmm. But as partners, as we're codependents, like mm-hmm. you and I, as married, my husband and wife, we're codependent on each other. Mm-hmm. Okay. And having that self-esteem, it really pretty much, you can't support me if your esteem is low.
2: Mm.
3: Okay. You know, Jesus said, how can two walk together unless they both agree?
2: Okay.
3: Wow. He sent the disciples out, you know, to support one another.
0: Oh, that's
3: one another.
0: Hot right there. That's fire. Yes. That's fire. That look, the radio waves is on fire. It's inferno right now. How can two walk together except they agree?
2: Right.
0: Now, we are coming in agreement. We're coming in agreement with the community trying to strengthen marriages, trying to strengthen marriages, but we're also trying to strengthen those single, all the single ladies,
2: That's right. That's right.
0: And prepare you to prepare you. Pastor Mark just touched on that when he talked about Proverbs 31.
2: Yes.
0: Right. You know, the scripture says, he said, he that finds a wife finds a good thing. Mm-hmm. Right? Right. Now that I want to say that implies she's wife material when he finds her.
2: Yes. Yes.
0: Like, she's already wife material.
2: She's already. Yes. Right.
0: And
2: that's a good thing.
0: Mm-hmm. In coming and being a part of this gathering, this unshakable worth, that means you're going to be unmovable in your
2: right.
0: work.
2: Yes.
0: Doesn't matter what anybody has said about you, anybody has put you down, your worth is going to be unshakable.
2: Yes.
0: Listen,
2: that's right.
0: Look, it's so simple. Psalm 91 Ministries.church. Listen, click on the link and register.
2: Yes.
0: Okay, it's this Saturday. Mm-hmm. It's from 9 a.m. to 4.
2: P.m.
0: Listen, 4 p.m. right? But you're going to be blessed.
2: You are,
0: okay, you're going to be blessed. But so for the single ladies out there, one of the things that we really want, and I'm going to hand this over to you, one of the things we really want you to walk away with is a sense of self-worth.
2: Yes.
0: That you're not defined by who you're married to. You're not defined by a husband.
2: Right.
6: Correct.
2: Mm-hmm.
0: That your worth and your value comes from the Lord.
2: That's right.
6: Correct.
2: Mm-hmm.
0: Do you want to talk about that, either of you?
2: Mm-hmm.
6: Because first of all, you have to be two whole pieces coming together.
0: Not a half a piece.
6: Correct. So you're not, there is no halves.
0: You're not a fractured fraction.
2: That's
6: correct.
2: Right.
6: Mm-hmm.
0: Oh.
2: That's
0: wow.
2: Good.
0: Now,
2: yes.
0: now, hold on.
2: That's
0: let me fix
2: good.
0: That. No, many of us are fractured.
2: Yes.
0: But we think we're fractions.
2: Mm.
0: Right?
2: No.
0: You know, No. Mm. Many of us may be broken, but we're not fractions. Meaning you are 100% whole.
2: Correct.
0: Lady K is Kim. Before she is anything, she's
2: yes.
0: Kim.
2: Mm-hmm.
0: Pastor J is John. Before I'm anything, I'm John. And I'm a complete whole.
2: Correct.
0: To that single person out there who's been dealing with the competing, the comparing, and feeling like because I'm 30, 40, 50, 60 years old, I've never been married, maybe my life is not added up. But God is saying, you have worth.
2: Correct.
0: You
2: right.
0: have worth. And there's this unshakable worth that these ladies are going to say, we're not going to let you.
2: Come on.
0: We're not going to let you walk out of here.
2: That's right.
0: Not knowing your value. Come on.
2: That's right. Go ahead.
6: Mm-hmm.
0: Pastor
6: Amen.
0: Louise.
2: Yeah.
0: So we got 2 minutes. So hold on. You know what? Mm-hmm. Let me do this. Our worth comes from who?
2: God.
6: Okay. God and
2: first,
6: God alone.
2: Yes.
6: That's
2: right.
6: Right.
2: He's
0: so,
2: the one.
0: And, and because our
2: value.
0: Worth comes from the Lord, we want to reaffirm for those that may, some of you already know the Lord, and we're so glad for that, but there's some out there that may not. You may have just stumbled upon this station right now, and you're just like, man, this is holding me. And I want to invite you right now to a relationship with Jesus Christ, because that's the only way you'll get your true worth, your
2: Correct.
0: True value.
2: Yes.
0: He is the ultimate estimator, all right?
2: Mm.
0: He is the ultimate estimator. Only way you get that, and that's by having a relationship with Jesus Christ. It's this simple, just by saying this prayer right here. Lord Jesus, I confess that I'm a sinner. That means you've made mistakes, we've done wrong, right? Yeah. But I believe that you sent your only begotten son, Jesus Christ, to pay the price for my sins, my wrongs, my everything. Lord Jesus Christ, I invite you into my heart. Take over. Take the wheel. Lord, I need my value. I need you to show me my value. Lord, I invite you to my heart. Make you the Lord of my life for the rest of my life. I believe that you rose from the grave with all power in your hands. Today, I give my whole self to you. Yes. My whole self in Jesus' name.
2: In Jesus' name.
0: Amen, amen, amen. Listen, amen. We are so thankful that you guys tuned in. Hopefully, you'll be able to be a part of this amazing gathering,
2: yes.
0: Unshakable Worth Women's Gathering. It's going to be at Psalm 91 Ministries, 6218 Reisterstown Road, Baltimore, Maryland, 21215. 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
2: Yes.
6: Amen.
2: Amen.
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2: I was in the middle of the Atlantic Ocean when it happened. There was a sudden jolt and our submarine crashed on the seafloor. We were in total darkness.
3: That's Dr. Dejana Figueroa, a marine biologist and STEM teacher, talking about a deep sea dive she'll never forget.
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5: 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I love them both so much. 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And boy, is it exhausting. One thing that I fear about being a parent is the future for my children. 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
9: 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Today, Pastor Battle continues the pathway to success with a message that challenges us to look beyond just making a living and ask a much bigger question. What did God uniquely create me to do? Scripture tells us that we are God's masterpiece, created with special gifts and a divine assignment. Today, Pastor Battle gives us some practical ways to recognize those gifts while reminding us that true success isn't just about what we accomplish, it's about who gets the glory. So, wherever you're listening from today, lean in and consider your own gifts, purpose, and assignment. Here's Senior Pastor Keith Battle with today's Weekly Wisdom.
10: Joshua chapter 1, verse 8 says this. This is our theme verse. It says, "This book of the law, New King James Version, shall not depart from your mouth, but you shall meditate in it day and night, that you may observe to do according to all that is written in it." It is obedience that's so important. "For then you will make your way prosperous, and then you will have good success. On your way to your seat, please say these words, good success." Good. You may be seated. Good success. Good success. Good success. Everybody say it again. Good success. Now, I want you to pay attention to this verse, Ephesians chapter 2, verse 2. Verse 10, because it is important and germane to what I want to say today. I'm going back to something I shared and I'm going to expand on it. In Ephesians chapter 2, verse 10, it says, "We are God's masterpiece. And he has created us anew in Christ Jesus so that we could do the good things he planned for us long ago." Now watch this. When you hear something like this, that we are God's masterpiece, please unpack that. When you talk about a masterpiece, that's somebody's best work. Whatever you do, whatever you design, whatever you create, when you say that's my masterpiece, you ain't did. That's on a different shelf. You understand what I'm saying? This is up here. And when God says, this is my masterpiece, you're talking about a perfect God, the creator of the ends of the earth, the one who's made places all over the world, rivers and streams and mountains and forests and beautiful places. But he says, none of that's my masterpiece. You are fearfully and wonderfully made. How can you have low self-worth when you are his masterpiece? Your DNA, your personality, your unique gifts and ability, his masterpiece. And he says, I designed you masterfully, a part of the verse, because of what I'm trying to do through you at the end of the verse. I've already planned work for you to do. I plan good things for you to do. But watch this. I wouldn't plan for you to do something that I didn't prepare you to do. So I masterfully designed you as a masterpiece to do masterful things. But in between there, you got to meet my son. Because you will never do the things I brought you to this earth to do unless you're first born again. You can't just be born once. You got to be born again. Do you track with me? God has designed you to do some great things, some things that only you could do. But here's the problem. Many of us have settled for employment over divine assignment. And we spend most of our life doing something, as I talked about earlier in this series, we spend most of our life, work life, doing something that we're too good at it to fail at it, but we're not great enough at it to really succeed at it. Like, there's some things in life that there's some people who are working in areas and doing work on a regular basis, and you're good, but you're not great. And so you kind of live in this space called average. And an average, it's sort of like if you make it like a steak, you're when it comes to your professional life, you're medium well. But God wants you to be rare so that one day he can say, well done. Good God, look at you like that. Now that's a bar. Give me a hand for that. I wrote that. You want to give me my little amen on that? God expects you to be rare because he has fearfully and wonderfully created you. And there is something that you are rare at. There is something that you are exceptional at. But for many people, you're not doing it professionally, when it's actually what he wants you to spend your time doing. But you've accepted a career that at best you'll be good at. You are good on your best day. When you do what you've been designed to do, you are good on your worst day. You're usually great. But you can never be great at something you weren't designed to be great at. And the only reason why you haven't failed at this is because you're good enough times that they won't fire you. In fact, it would actually be almost, I hate to say, helpful if they fired you so you can find out what you're great at. But you've committed your life to spend 40 or 50 years doing this because you're almost vested and you can get a pension. And that's not evil. 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
1: Things, decluttering spaces. I'm gonna give you six words to identify your special gift. It's the best way I can do this, and I'm gonna give you six words, and here are the six words. We're gonna talk about these six words, and we'll be pretty much done. Got one more thing after that. First of all, when you know your special gift, when you identify your special gift, it is something you're effective at. What does it mean to be effective? You get the job done. You're trustworthy. You're reliable. When you're operating your gift, you're effective. If somebody say to you, all right, dude, by next Friday, we need this done. Most people who are not gifted to do that will be overwhelmed. That's impossible. You say less. Got it. You're effective. You will get the job done. The need will be met. Now, that's effective. You can only do that. You can do that sometimes when you're not gifted, but most of the time it's because you're gifted. But now, here's the next thing. To further define it, you also, when you are gifted at something, you have a special gift, you do it with excellence. How many of you know it's one thing to be effective, it's a whole nother level to be in excellence? Because when you operate in excellence, you don't forfeit effectiveness. You still are effective, but you do effective on steroids. It's like the difference between, let's just say, a wedding coordinator who's effective. They're going to get you married. The ceremony gonna happen. It may be sloppy. It may be a mess. I've seen it. I said, I've seen it. I've seen it. But then there are certain wedding coordinators that the whole thing is excellent. The program is excellent. The flow is excellent. The decor is excellent. The music is excellent. The whole thing is that it flows because they operate in a spirit of excellence, right? And it stands out. Now, let me give you another example. I'm an effective cook. I know you didn't know that, but, you know, I just thought you might want to know. I'm an effective cook. I'm not an excellent cook. I'm an effective cook. I'll cook if there's a situation. I got a day. It's on me. I don't try to cook a lot of stuff. I don't cook souffle, whatever that is, or parfait. I got some standard stuff. I got you a protein. I got you a vegetable. I got you a starch. It ain't the usual combination, but it all tastes good. And at the end, they call me K-Pa and my family. Thank you, K-Pa. That's it. Everybody enjoyed the food. It was effective. An excellent cook doesn't just hit your palate, the presentation is effective. They plate it. I don't plate nothing. Wherever I cook, it's right here. This is, you make your own plate. It ain't even knowing that. The kitchen a mess, go get it. You can eat out the pot, I don't care, just go get that. I'm not gonna have garnishments on there and the color design. I ain't gonna have happy birthday written in chocolate. I ain't doing all that. That's what excellent cooks do. They give you an experience. Who understands what I'm saying? The food still tastes good, but you want to take Big Mama to the restaurant. You want to take your friends and say, we going there. Don't nobody come to me for holidays. I'm effective. That's why distinction between effective and excellence is very important when it comes to your gift, because people might disagree whether or not you're effective, but what people cannot deny is when you're excellent. When you excellent, your haters got to say, I can't stand her, but that thing can sure sing. He get on my nerves, but boy, he can do that. How many know what I'm talking about? There is something in your life you are excellent at, and it is a part of your DNA. Amen. And one of the reasons why you're excellent is because of this next word, your effort. See, even if you have a special gift to do something, it's still going to take a lot of work to do it. A lot of planning, a lot of preparation, a lot of late hours. But here's the good news. Because God designed you to do that,

0: wired you with the desire to do the effort. You understand what I'm saying? Okay, let me give you an example. Somebody who puts in effort in their thing that they're great at, they will talk about it a lot. They talk about, you don't even want to talk about it. Yeah, and we can do this. And they plan it all the time. You're just as, you put as much effort into the preparation as into the actual actuation or the presentation of the thing. You understand what I'm saying? But you put a lot of effort in. You're willing to work hard. You're willing to plan. You're willing to go watch other people do what you're trying to do. Are you understand what I'm saying? That's effort. Because watch this. You never get to excellence by accident. It's hard work. And people who are gifted that don't work hard actually do more effective things than they do excellence. You can have the capacity to do excellence, but if you don't put in the effort, it ain't gonna be excellent. But when people are working in something that they're great at, they usually are willing to put the effort in. And here's another word for that. The reason why they're able to do that is because they have a lot of energy for it. Somebody say energy. Well, I try to make this machine work. Energy. Energy is the strength to do what you... One of the ways you can know what God designed you to do, it takes you longer to get tired of it than others. People ask you, what you doing? I'm still working. You still doing that? Who knows what I'm talking about? This is my passion. I'll be working on this all night. You lose sense of time. Here's how you know when you're doing stuff, when you're in one of them jobs, you do work that you don't like. You don't have energy for it. It doesn't energize you, it drains you. And you're always watching the clock. When you do work in this space, you clock watch. You get to work at 8 o'clock, feel like you've been there 4 hours, you look at the clock, it's 9:45. You be like, dang, you ready to cuss. It's only 9:45, man, I'm going to take me a 2 hour break. I remember working jobs, I would hide. I would hide till they paid me. When you hiding, you don't like that job. You think God picked a job that you hiding? Yes. Your happiest time in your work day is when you get off. You mad all day. 5 o'clock, it ain't even 5 o'clock, 4:56. You start getting happy, you start packing up, you done shut down, unplug stuff, unhook stuff, getting your back. If the phone ring at 4:57, I ain't getting, I'm off, because that might take 10 minutes. Because let me tell you something about you. You may not get to work on time, but you get off on time. I will not be here. That's a sign. The reason why you have such energy for it is because you also enjoy it. Give me Ecclesiastes 2:24. Are y'all still with me? I'm almost done. Ecclesiastes 2:24. Solomon, the wisest man in history, says this. He says, there's nothing better. Somebody say, there's nothing better. There's nothing better for people than to eat, drink, and to find enjoyment in their work. Enjoyment. This too I perceive is from the hand of God. This is Solomon. See, you can't just read what's said in the Bible. You gotta know who said it. If you know anything about King Solomon, any man who's read about King Solomon know he knows something about pleasure. He had it all. And he says, he ain't named none of that. He says, you know what? Watch this. Nothing is better than having a job you enjoy. Enjoyment. And when you look at this word enjoyment, don't just focus on the pleasure that the word means. Look at that sacred word in the middle of it. Joy. Joy is contentment and peace. It is not external. It is not about fans. It is not about applause. When you have joy, it means I actually am content that I am doing what I was designed to do. I enjoy this. Can you tell? Can you tell that I enjoy this? You're supposed to say, yeah. You're supposed to, I hope you. That's the work God wants us to have, work that brings us joy. Do you have joy? Some of you are mad when you get up and drive to the job. Oh, Lord. You wake up, oh, Lord. Here we go. Got 16 years. Maybe they can give me a bow. Then you're mad. You're mad. And, ooh, I'm going to say this. And let me see. There are other things you can enjoy in life, not just your work. You can enjoy playing golf. You can enjoy shopping. That's not your calling. But you say, I'm effective at shopping. I do it with excellence. I have plenty of energy. When my wife gets in the mall, it's like she on like steroids. But you have to do these things have to make you money, not cost you money. That's not what we're talking about here. We're talking about your life's work, not a hobby. What God says, I'll give you work that you enjoy because I made you for it. And then it's his last word, ease. It's not that the work is easy. Is that because you're anointed to do it, you make it look easy. It looks easy to others. It ain't even easy work. I remember when Terrence Crawford beat Canelo Alvarez, and somebody was saying after the fight, he said, man, that was easy work. He said, it wasn't easy work. My hard work made it look easy. You understand what I'm saying? And some of you, because what you do looks easy, people say you got it naturally. Don't limit it to that. Say, I got it supernaturally. God bless me to be able to do this. So you got to look within the circumference of these words and say, all right, what does this describe in my life? What am I effective at? And not just effective, I do it with excellence. I have great effort for it. I have a great energy for it. I enjoy it. And it looks easy. That's your life's work. And if you wouldn't get stuck doing something that you can never reach these plateaus with or these levels with, the only thing you can reach really is being effective. And you can be effective enough for people to keep you around. You can hit effect, yeah, that was pretty good. You will never be excellent. And it's not your fault. You aren't wired to be excellent at that. How many know you can't be excellent at everything? God has to give you the ability to be excellent at everything. That's why you got to know what you can't and you can't do. Let me give you one more word and we're done. Humility. Humility does not seem like it's important to success, but it is. Because we bought into the notion that in order to be successful, you have to make your own name great. But isn't it interesting in the Bible, God told Abraham, I'm going to make your name great. It's different if God makes your name great. Most people in this world have made it their business to make their own name great. You got brand ambassadors, brand managers, trying to get followers. But really, as Christians, instead of us trying to get followers, we're supposed to be trying to get people to follow Jesus. That's different. So I'm going to close with John chapter 3, verse 30. In John chapter 3, verse 30, John the Baptist, who was the forerunner of Jesus Christ, was deeply committed to the things of God, all the way down to his wardrobe, his lifestyle. John had a lifestyle, pastors. This is what we have to understand. His lifestyle was in alignment to his assignment. Ooh, that's so good. One of the reasons why you can't stay focused on your assignment is because your lifestyle is not aligned to it. It is not what you have the liberty to do. It is what you choose not to do that keeps you locked in. There are things that I just don't do. Not because they're evil, they're not in alignment. I don't have time to do that. Not if I'm going to be excellent. And the reason why you don't reach excellence is because you do everything. You're a card player. You're a detail of cars. You cornrow hair. You sell Mary Kay insurance. And you work, you night manager at Chick-fil-A. That's why you're average. Whatever you're going to be excellent in, you have to learn how to say no to a lot of things. John was that guy. He was the man. His people came to him and said, John, Jesus is, verse 26 of Genesis of John chapter 3, he said, Jesus is taking all your people, man. He's taking all your members from your church. He baptizing people on your turf. And they thought they were going to make John like get into a competition with Jesus. And John says, give me verse 28 in the CEV. John says, I already told y'all, 328 CEV, he said, I already told y'all I'm not the Messiah. I'm only the one sent ahead of him. This is what he said in verse 29. He says, at a wedding, the groom is the one who gets married. The best man is just glad to be there to hear the groom's voice. That's why I'm so glad. And this is what he says. He says, Jesus must become more important. I must become less important. Yes. That's success. Yes. Jesus, more important. Me, less important. Watch this. He didn't say, I must become unimportant. I must become less important. He must become more important. Let me ask you a question. In your life, are you more interested in being famous or faithful? Do not answer that in here. Do you want to be famous with people or faithful to God? Because I'm telling you, those two things compete with each other. Because your faithfulness to God may diminish your fame, because it ain't about you. And your pursuit of fame will certainly impact your faithfulness to God. Because the people who are truly about it say, I must decrease, he must increase. That's why Jesus said about John the Baptist, there's never been a person on earth born to women on John's level. There ain't nobody on his level. John understood it. John says, I got to get out of his way that he might receive the glory. Do you want to be famous or you want to be faithful? Because when you do, watch this, when you hear well done from God, he's not going to say, well done, thou good and famous servant. Well done, good and faithful. Now, if your faithfulness makes you famous, so be it. Let God make your name great. And this is what I'm saying. This is what I'm saying. I'm not trying to judge anybody. I'm going to tell you my own testimony. This is not what I grew up to be. When I was a kid, I wasn't up there saying, man, I sure would like to be a preacher. Who wants to do that? The pastor I grew up watching didn't even look happy. He looked tired all the time. Deacon Bill looked like the deacons was tearing him up. That's why I have feel some kind of way about deacons, as I watched them tear him up. So I'm like, I ain't trying to do that. And when I sensed God was calling me into ministry, I was like, oh, I got, this is what we're going to do. I'm going to work. How about I do this with a Christian flair to it? How about I take a gift you gave? Because my gift since the time I was a child was comedy. I have always been funny. You check the record on me. Beaver Heights Elementary, Bethune Junior High, Fairmont Heights. Perennial, regular, annual class clown. Not most likely to succeed. Not most congenial, not best dressed, class clown. Standing and still. So that's my, watch this, that's my gift. And I could have used that gift to become famous and great. Doing monologues, 60 minutes, 90 minutes. And my compromise with God was, okay, I'll do these jokes for 60 to 90 minutes. And at the end, I'll talk about you. And then tell people as I close after saying all these jokes had nothing to do with you. And y'all remember, keep God first in your life. And the people say, that's my man, and he saved. 89 minutes of jokes, 1 minute of Jesus. And some of you have mastered manipulating the gift God gave you and using it for your own aggrandizement and pimping his gift and sprinkling enough Jesus on it to fool people, but God ain't fooled. You know he ain't first. My gift of comedy was supposed to color my assignment, not control it. I'm not called to make people feel, to be funny. I'm called to help people. Every now and then I'll say something funny, but that ain't my assignment. Do you understand what I'm saying? How many of you have taken the gift God gave you and you ran with it for you? And really, if you won't admit it, but it's really all about you. And you sprinkle enough Jesus on it that you got enough people saying, and you know what? She's saved too. You didn't know she was saved? Look on her, on her IG page, it say God first. Go look at it, and the first thing she said is God first. That sprinkles. Can't just write that. You gotta live that. I say you gotta live that. God knows even when people are convinced otherwise. And I wanna ask you a question today. Is he really first? Is he really first?
1: What a powerful challenge from Pastor Keith Battle. Today, we were reminded that God has already placed a special gift inside each of us. And part of our responsibility is discovering it, developing it, and using it well. Pastor Battle gave us some practical signs to consider. What are you effective at? Where do you consistently operate with excellence? What are you willing to put effort into, have energy for, and genuinely enjoy? And what do you do so naturally that your hard work can sometimes make it look easy? But perhaps the most important reminder came at the end. Our gifts were never intended to make us more important than God. As John the Baptist declared, he must become more important and we must become less important. So as you pursue success, Don't just ask whether you're using your gift. 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We'll catch you right back here next time for more practical truth and biblical wisdom on Weekly Wisdom from Pastor Keith Battle.
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0: Shows Off Radio, where we share how God shows off in our lives and in yours. 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Praise the Lord. 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I'm going to be out in the streets surrounding Baltimore because we still have tickets left, and we want a packed-out house, sold-out event for this wonderful occasion. It's going to be at the Higher Dimension Christian Center at the Palladium Building, 2900 Liberty Heights Avenue, Baltimore, Maryland, 21215. Those who are not familiar with that location, it's directly across the street from Baltimore City Community College, right at the intersection of Liberty Heights Avenue and Druid Park Drive. We're going to be there having a wonderful time in the Lord, bringing the church and community closer together, more unity in the community, creating partnerships that are going to be beneficial for everyone between church and community organizations. And so when we partner together, we can cast a wider net. Praise the Lord. When Jesus came up on the fishermen and they were fishing, experienced fishermen, praise the Lord, and they were out, they said, toiling all night. They didn't understand what was wrong, why they weren't catching any fish. And these were experienced fishermen. And so Jesus told them to cast your net on the right side of the boat. And when they cast their net on the right side of the boat, they caught so much fish until they had to call for help. Come and help us bring all of this fish in that we caught. And I believe that we're in a time now where God is calling the church and community closer together to cast our net on the right side of the boat so we can have a greater impact in our communities, touching and changing and healing lives. Unfortunately, many of you may have heard on this past week, I believe it was Wednesday, there was a shooting right there at the Douglas Homes Project near John Hopkins Hospital. And
1: there was, praise the Lord, there was, that sound better, thank you, sir. There was a three-year-old, if I'm not mistaken, little boy shot among the seven individuals that were shot. And so we've heard that they are all still alive, but of course in critical condition. But we thank the Lord that there was not loss of life, but that incident was one that should have been avoided. And so we believe that through the unity, the greater unity of church and community organizations, every church should be connected with at least one community organization, and vice versa. Every community organization should be connected with at least one church. We shouldn't be enemies of one another just because our missions might not be identical to each other, when the effort, the goal is uplifting the community, helping the community, blessing residents that are in the community. And so this event, a celebration of church and community, gospel music concert, community awards, and dinner banquet event, the mission is to create and instigate and be intentional about producing more unity in our community. We have a plan to do that, and we want you to show up and hear more about that. Next Saturday, September the 26th, at the Higher Dimension Christian Center at the Palladium Building, 2900 Liberty Heights Avenue, right at the intersection of Liberty Heights and Druid Park Drive, directly across the street from Baltimore City Community College. Doors will open at 12:30 p.m. We will begin our program at 1:30 p.m. Pastor Key has made a promotional video for us. If you haven't heard it, it's him himself mentioning our name and confirming to everyone in the area that he'll be here next Saturday. I spoke to his music director. We ironed out all the details, got everything established. We got their hotel established in downtown Baltimore. We got the transportation established. We got their parking when they arrive here established. Everything is established. We just need you. Praise the Lord. We need you to show up and let Pastor Key know that we appreciate the nearly 50 years of gospel music that he has provided us down through the years. Praise the Lord. And so we're going to be there. I want to let you listen to some John P. Key music. Praise the Lord. As we get ready for the celebration of church and community next Saturday, right here in Baltimore, the King of Gospel, John P. Key himself, will be here. Baltimore, come on out and let's enjoy the Lord together. Listen to some of John P. Key right now, and I'll be back.
2: 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They don't really understand it.

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1: Praise the Lord, John P. Key. You don't know my story. We're going to listen to a little more of him just a little bit. 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We're reaching the community, having an impact, and we're thanking God for how he has blessed us over these 3+ years that we've been on these airways. Praise the Lord. We come to you every Saturday right here on Praise Baltimore 106.1 FM, bringing you the best in motivation, inspiration, and life-changing conversation. We thank God for our brother and friend over at Straight Road of Pentecost Church, under the fine pastoral leadership of our friend and brother, Bishop Hercules Johnson. Praise the Lord. This month is their church anniversary month. Praise the Lord. Their 29th church anniversary. Straight Road of Pentecost is located at 2101 North Elmont Street in Baltimore, Maryland. 21216 is the zip. Their premier weekly worship services are Sundays at 12 noon. Before that, they have Sunday school at 10 a.m. and they have Tuesday night Bible study, 7:30 p.m. Praise the Lord. On next Sunday, they have Bishop Jamie Pendleton coming for their 3:30 p.m. service next Sunday, September the 27th. Praise the Lord. And we thank God. Last Sunday. Next Sunday, they have Pastor David Harmon from the House of the Lord Church. Pastor David Harmon from the House of the Lord Church at 4 p.m. Praise the Lord. If you're in the area, stop by. Let them know that you heard about them right here on Showed Off Radio. We thank God for our friend and brother, Pastor Rodney Booth. 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Again, that number is 443-739-7009. 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And you can see what he's all about. Praise the Lord. Or you can reach him by phone. He's accessible, 443-400-6560. Again, 443-400-6560. When you reach them, let them know that you heard about them right here on Showed Off Radio. 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Send me a friend request. You can go there and listen live to the video, a live video that Pastor John P. Key sent us. We're going to listen to some more of his music in a minute. You got some more John P. Key pulled up ready for us. Let's listen to some more as we get ready. Get your tickets to see John P. Key right here in Baltimore. He's coming, and he's bringing his entire band. I know they made us book out almost half the hotel for all his group entourage that's coming with him. Come on out next Saturday and listen to Pastor Key live. Let's listen to some more of his music right now.

John P. Key is coming, Baltimore. You don't want to miss it. He sent us a video to promote to everyone in this area. And he mentioned us by name in the video, so everybody will know that this is real. He's coming to Baltimore for us, Way Truth Life Church, our friends and family and guests, for the first annual celebration of church and community, bringing the two closer together for greater unity. We have a tangible plan for doing just that. And we want everyone to participate for the benefit of our entire community. We can catch more fish if we cast our boat together, cast our net together on the right side of the boat. That's what this event is about. It's a start. And so sometimes the toughest part is the start, but we are getting it going. We're moving down the road. Some people ask, where are we going to cancel? I said, no, we're not canceling. We believe in God and we are pressing forward. We are about a good work and we ain't going to come down. Praise the Lord. We trust God. We walk by faith and not by sight. God has brought us, praise the Lord, these 10 years. And it hasn't been the easiest always, but we made it by the favor of God's grace and mercy. And we know what God can do. We got history with the Lord. He showed up for us too many times for us to doubt him now. And I want to see you next Saturday. Everybody that show up, God, I'm believing God to bless you in a supernatural way. If you're comfortable and content with what you've been getting, how you've been getting it, how you've been living, I guess you'll stay where you are. But I'm talking to folks that want more from God. And that's why we're doing this. We want more from God. And we decided that we were going to give God more. Praise the Lord. You get out of it what you put into it. Praise the Lord. And we made up our mind that we was giving God all we had. Praise the Lord. Pulling out all the stops. Praise the Lord. And we are fully invested. Praise the Lord. And we thank God for allowing us to be a part of this occasion. Send me a friend request to my Facebook page, Jay Andre, J-A-Y-A-N-D-R-E. I want to be friends on social media with everyone who listens weekly to Showed Off Radio. It's the Facebook page with about 2,300 friends. You'll see my picture and me and my wife, our wedding photo there. J-A-Y-A-N-D-R-E. Andre is my middle name. And Jim is my first name, but a lot of people call me Jay. Praise the Lord. And so you'll be able to listen. When you go to our Facebook page, you'll be able to listen and hear the live video that Pastor Key sent this past Wednesday. And we posted it on social media, and it's getting a lot of views, over 1,000 views, I believe, last time I checked. And so we're going to keep on posting it, reposting it all week long, encouraging you to come out and be a part of this wonderful event. I'm going to be at New Psalmist Baptist Church a little later today. They're doing the live recording. I'll be there promoting the event, handing out flyers. You'll see me in my sky blue Showed Off Radio t-shirt and my purple baseball cap. And so if you see me, come on up and let me know that you heard us on the radio and you looking forward to seeing John P. Key next week. I'm going to play some more of his music right now as we get ready for John P. Key coming to Baltimore next Saturday. Don't you miss it. Listen to John P. Key. I'll be back.

Praise the Lord. John P. Key is coming. We're going to play some more John P. Key going out. Praise the Lord. I just want to give you these final announcements. Way Truth Life Church, where I'm founder and senior pastor, Bishop Jimmy Andre Hagler Jr. My wife is First Lady Sonia Hagler. Our premier weekly worship services are every Sunday, 2:30 p.m. right at our ministry headquarters. It's the big purple building in the middle of the block, 1934 West Pratt Street, Baltimore, Maryland, 21223. 2:30 p.m. We start every Sunday giving God our worship. We need that. That worship, that's for us. Praise the Lord. And then after worship, we serve a free dinner where you can sit and eat or dine with us or take it to go. Every Thursday is our community outreach day where we share free groceries right there outdoors, right out in front of our church building. 3:30 p.m. every Thursday afternoon. And we share free clothing. We connect people with other help resources because we know that it's about a holistic approach to healing. Praise the Lord. And people have a variety of needs. And we want to be a beacon of light, helping people to go from where they are to a better place in God. I'm going to sign off for now. We're going to play some John P. Key music going out. Praise the Lord. I'm probably going to do a recorded broadcast for next Saturday, but we're going to still be talking about John P. Key on that broadcast because we got to be at the venue by 10 a.m. to start getting set up. And so we're going to arrive there between 9 and 9:30 a.m. next Saturday. So I won't be live on the radio, but you'll hear me, and we want you to come out. If you need tickets, information, text 443-488-2944. 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I love you, Baltimore. Look forward to seeing you next Saturday. Or catch up with me today. A new psalm is at the recording of the Baltimore Sound 500 Voices. I love you. God bless you, and heaven smile on you.

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3: 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Let me remember that you are the creator of the entire universe and you are forever in the blessing and healing business. 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

0: 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As always, we are absolutely delighted to be with you here this morning and want to thank you so much for listening to this program and joining in with your religious questions and comments. Our lines are now open for your calls, and we will do our best to give you a book, chapter, and verse answer to your religious questions or comments. For Bible questions or religious comments, you can reach us at 443-380-2803. Again, for Bible questions or religious comments, you can reach us at 443-380-2803. Additionally, we want to make you aware that we are offering a free Bible correspondence course on the Bible, as well as, if you would like, a personal Bible study. We will meet you at a place and time of your convenience. If you're interested in either one of those, call us again at 443-380-2803. In addition to the 8-part series on the Bible that we have, we also have two additional Bible correspondence courses. We have one on giving, and the question is, are we commanded to tithe as Moses commanded Israel in the Old Testament, or are we to give a free will offering as Paul commands in the New Testament? This correspondence course will walk you through the scriptures and answer the question for you. We also have a correspondence course on the Sabbath, and the question is, do we observe the Sabbath today as Christians, as Moses commanded Israel, or is there a new day of worship and a new mode of worship? Again, this correspondence course walks you through the scriptures and will answer the question for you. So again, if you're interested in the 8-part series that is an overview of the entire Bible, and or the one on giving or the correspondence course on the Sabbath, call us now and we'll get this out to you this very week, 443-380-2803. If you prefer, we also have a text line. If you'd like to text in your question or your comment, you can reach us at 410-802-2694. Again, that's 410-802-2694. If you'd like to speak live on the air, simply call the station, give us your name so that we can address you properly, and then turn down the radio so that there won't be any feedback noise. Additionally, we want you to know that we will give priority to those of you who call in your questions during the program. And again, we will do our best to answer that question with scripture. So call now, call early, so we can get a good look at your question or your comment and find God's answer that answers your question. Our goal on this program is to return to the Bible, to return to the simple, uncomplicated religion of Christ that we see written in the scriptures without man-made additions or subtractions. We invite you all to join us tomorrow in worship at the Parkview Trail Church of Christ. We assemble at the Hampton Inn in Woodlawn, Maryland. That is 1810 Belmont Avenue. Again, 1810 Belmont Avenue, the Hampton Inn in Woodlawn, Maryland, 9:30 a.m. for Bible study, 10:30 a.m. for morning worship service. We hope to see you there. Steve?
1: 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And as Dan has already mentioned, we offer free, no obligation Bible correspondence courses that we can mail directly to you. We also offer personal Bible studies. So if you're interested in either of these, the number to call is 443-380-2803. We had a question left over from last week that which we did not have time to get to. Time ran out before we could answer it. So we're going to prioritize that question here at the beginning of the program. And the question is, When you look at the sacrifices of Cain and Abel, why was Abel's sacrifice accepted by God and Cain's not? Again, when you look at the sacrifices of Cain and Abel, why was Abel's sacrifice accepted by God and Cain's was not? That's a very good question. We want to thank the listener for submitting the question. We want to first take a look at an important principle found in Hebrews 11, verse 6. That's Hebrews chapter 11, verse 6, which says, "But without faith, it is impossible to please him. For he who comes to God must believe that he is, and that he is a rewarder of those who diligently seek him." Again, that was Hebrews 11, verse 6. What is the source of faith? We see that it is impossible to please God without faith, but what is the source of faith? We read in Romans 10, verse 17, "So then faith comes by hearing, and hearing by the word of God." From these scriptures, we see that without faith, it is impossible to please God, and where there is no divine revelation, there can be no religious faith, because faith comes by hearing God's word. And we also read in the book of Hebrews, chapter 11, verse 4, where we read, By faith, Abel offered to God a more excellent sacrifice than Cain, through which he obtained witness that he was righteous, God testifying of his gifts, and through it he, being dead, still speaks. We see here in Hebrews 11, verse 4, that Abel offered a more excellent sacrifice

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3: They are not doing so by faith. And since it is impossible to please God without faith, when we worship God without authority from the scriptures, we are not pleasing God. I want us to also notice what Jesus said in John 4, 23 through 24, but the hour is coming and now is when the true worshipers will worship the Father in spirit and truth, for the Father is seeking such to worship him. God is spirit, and those who worship him must worship in spirit and truth. Notice the word must. Jesus said we must worship in spirit and in truth for our worship to be accepted by God. What does it mean to worship in truth? It simply means to worship according to God's word, as God has instructed. What does it mean to worship in spirit? It means to worship with sincerity and from the heart, not just going through the motions. Let us also consider Matthew 15:9, where Jesus quotes Isaiah 29:13. Here we read, "And in vain they worship me, teaching as doctrines the commandments of men." When practices are introduced in our worship that originate from men and not from God, such worship is vain. All forms of worship not authorized by the New Testament are vain because they are not of faith. And without faith, it is impossible to please God. So why was Cain's offering not accepted? Well, he did not offer what was commanded, and or he was just going through the motions, while Abel's offering was consistent with what was commanded, and he offered what, and his offering was evidently from the heart. I hope the discussion has been helpful, Dan.
4: Yeah, it's a great lesson for all of us even today, because it teaches us that worship is simple. God literally tells us what he wants from us, and all he wants us to do is to offer it back up to him in the manner that he wants us to do so. You know, Cain's was not acceptable because he did not offer God back what he wanted. And so what is the question is for us today is we must, you know, do the same thing today. And when you look at worship, it's simple. And God literally, again, tells

0: tells us what he wants. What are we to do in worship to God? Number one, we're to preach the gospel. Paul talks about that in 2 Timothy 4, verse 2. We are to give of our means. Paul commands that in 1 Corinthians 16, 1 and 2. We are to have scripture reading during the service. Paul speaks of that in Colossians chapter 4, verse 16. There is to be singing to the Lord. Paul talks about that in Ephesians chapter 5 and verse 19. The centerpiece of why we're coming together is the Lord's Supper. And you see the example of Paul and the first century saints in Acts chapter 20 and verse 7. And then we're also to pray. And you see that in 1 Corinthians 14 and verse 15. So this is what you see. Nothing more, nothing less. And this is what we do in worship. We don't add anything else to the worship service, nor do we make any exceptions for the things that I said. We preach, we give, we have scripture reading, we sing, we observe the Lord's Supper, and we pray. Why do we do that? Because God can only be pleased by faith. We offer up to God what he has commanded. Sudhakar?
1: 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You can ask your question live on air, or you can simply send in your question. If you'd like a free Bible correspondence course on the Bible 8-part series or a personal Bible study, call the same number 443-380-2803 and speak with our controller. If you'd like to text your questions into us, the number to the text line is 410-802-2694. We have a question. Now, the caller is texted that, was Jesus embalmed? Was it Joseph of Arimathea who prepared his body? I repeat the question. Was Jesus embalmed? Was it Joseph of Arimathea who prepared his body? Thank you for this good question. Let us go to the Bible and see what actually happened. The thing, Jesus was not embalmed the way the Egyptians embalmed the bodies. The Jews did not use chemical embalm. Instead, they wrapped the body in linen clothes with spices according to the Jewish burial custom. The Bible explains this very clearly in John chapter 19, verse 39. Let's go to the John chapter 19, verse 39 says that, and Nicodemus, who at first came to Jesus by night, also came bringing a mixture of myrrh and aloes, about 100 pounds. Then they took the body of Jesus and bound it in stripes of linen with the spices, as the custom of Jews is to bury. This shows that Jesus was wrapped with spices, not embalmed. Now, who prepared his body? In Mark chapter 15, verse 43, the Bible says that, Mark chapter 15, verse 43, Joseph of Arimathea, a prominent council member, who was himself waiting for the kingdom of God, coming and taking courage, went into the Pilate and asked for the body of Jesus. And John chapter 19 verse 38 says that, after this, Joseph of Arimathea, being a disciple of Jesus, but secretly for fear of Jews, asked Pilate that he might take away the body of Jesus. A Pilate gave him permission, so he came and took the body of Jesus. So the answer is, Nicodemus then helped Joseph by bringing the spices and assisting in wrapping the body. So the Bible gives us a clear answer. Jesus was not embalmed in the way the Egyptians did. He was wrapped in spices with linen according to the Jewish custom. He was born in the Jewish, he was died and buried in the Jewish custom. This body was wrapped in a linen cloths and spices. Joseph of Arimathea and Nicodemus prepared his body for the burial according to the Jewish custom. So the scriptures gives us a very clear and accurate picture what was happened. Brother Dan?
0: Yes, we are live in the studio today, Praise 106.1 FM. You are listening to Listen to Your Bible, where the focus is on the Scriptures, the Word, or the will of God. If you'd like to ask a religious question or make a comment, the phone number to the station is 443-380-2803. Again, if you'd like to ask a question that's on your heart, something that you've been reading in the Bible or something that you've been studying, didn't quite understand it, give us a call. We'd like to look at your question and look at what the Bible has to say about that. Again, the number is 443-380-2803. As we said from the top of the program, we are offering a free Bible correspondence course on the Bible. It is an 8-part series that will help you, we believe, with your understanding of the Scriptures. There are many of you in the audience who have taken advantage of this blessing and have been blessed by it. And we just had another individual who just finished the 8-part series, and we will be sending her a certificate worthy of framing, also with a Bible and encouragement to attend services. And so if you'd like this free Bible correspondence course, again, it's absolutely free. We pay the postage both ways. If you call us now, we will send out the first two lessons, 443-380-2803. As I said from the top of the program, also we have additional correspondence courses, on one on giving, and that is a popular topic in today's world. You know, in the past, many ministers have commanded a tithe of their congregations, but I see more and more there are many ministers who are now closely examining the Scriptures and noticing that the tithe was given to Israel and not to the church today. If you'd like to study this more, give us a call and ask for the correspondence course on the tithe. We also have a correspondence course on the Sabbath. And again, the question is, are we today as Christians to observe the Sabbath as Moses commanded Israel, or is there a new day of worship and a new type of worship? Again, if you'd like to study this on your own from the comfort of your own home, call us now for the correspondence course on the Sabbath. We have an operator waiting for your call, 443-380-2803. As well, if you'd like to text in your question or text in your comment, the text line number is 410-802-2694. We do have a question that was texted in, and the caller is asking, what does the Bible say about mothers and Father's Day? I want to thank the caller for this excellent question. Again, what does the Bible say about mothers and Father's Day? Well, actually, the Bible doesn't say anything about mothers and Father's Day, about those holidays. However, the Bible has a lot to say about honoring our mother and father. As a matter of fact, it's part of the Ten Commandments that Moses established under the law of Moses. Let's take a look at that first. It's established under the law. It's one of the Ten Commandments in Exodus chapter 20, beginning in verse 12. Again, that's Exodus chapter 20, verse 12. Moses said here, he said, honor your father and your mother, that your days may be long upon the land which the Lord your God is giving you. And so it seems that there was a promise sort of connected with obedience to this command, that your days might be long on the land. But notice also in the New Testament, this command is repeated by Paul. In Ephesians chapter 6, beginning in verse 1, Paul says, he says, children, obey your parents in the Lord, for this is right. Honor your father and mother, which is the first commandment with promise, that it may be well with you and you may live long on the earth. And so again, we see this promise regarding longevity when we obey this command. And so God established this principle, and it's an important one. He established it in the Old Testament, but then he repeats it under the law of Christ. But part of honoring our parents is obeying them, and that's what he said in the beginning of that passage. He says, children, obey your parents in the Lord, for this is right. But another part of honoring our parents is taking care of them when they're older or when one of them is widowed. Notice what Paul says in 1 Timothy chapter 5, 1 Timothy chapter 5 regarding widows. He says, honor widows who are really widows. If any widow has children or grandchildren, let them first learn to show piety at home and to repay their parents, for this is good and acceptable before God. So they're to first learn to show piety. What's piety? It's respect and reverence. Usually you see piety or piety towards God, but in this case, it's piety towards our parents, that it's the respect and reverence that we should hold towards them. Verse 5 says, now she who is really a widow and left alone trusts in God and continues in supplications and prayers night and day. But she who lives in pleasure is dead while she lives. And these things command that they may be blameless. But if anyone does not provide for his own, and especially for those of his household, he is denied the faith and is worse than an unbeliever. So that's pretty serious there, that if we don't take care of our own, if we don't take care of our parents in their need as a Christian, we're worse than an unbeliever. Why? Because that's a basic requirement of God's law. So when we get back to the question, can we set apart a day to honor our parents? Yes, we can honor our parents any day, but it would be good also to connect that with honoring God and thanking God for providing us with the parents that we had. And we see this in Romans chapter 14 and verse 5, setting apart a day to honor God, but also we can honor our parents in it. Paul says here in Romans chapter 14, verse 5, one person esteems one day above another, another esteems every day alike. Let each be fully convinced in his own mind. He who observes the day observes it to the Lord, and he who does not observe the day to the Lord he does not observe. He who eats, eats to the Lord, for he gives God thanks. And he who does not eat to the Lord, he does not eat and gives God thanks. And so, you know, we can set apart a day. We can honor our parents. We should do that every day. But we can also set that day apart to honor and thank God for the parents that we've been given. And so, again, the question was, what does the Bible say about Mother's and Father's Day? It doesn't say anything about those holidays. Those are holidays that are set apart by man. But the Bible's clear. This principle was laid down in the Old Testament and in the New Testament. We are to honor our father and our mother. We are to respect them for the things that they did for us in bringing us up. Steve?
2: 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We also offer personal Bible studies. So if you're interested in either of these, again, the number to call is 443-380-2803. I have a question submitted by a listener, and we want to thank the listener for the question. The question is, does it Romans 10:9-10 teach that baptism isn't necessary for salvation? That's read that again. Doesn't Romans chapter 10, verse 9 through 10 teach that baptism isn't necessary for salvation? Let's go ahead and read that passage. Romans 10, 9 through 10 says that if you confess with your mouth the Lord Jesus and believe in your heart that God has raised him from the dead, you will be saved. For with the heart one believes unto righteousness, and with the mouth confession is made unto salvation. So I do not see in this passage where Paul says that baptism is not necessary for salvation. He does not mention baptism, but he also does not mention repentance. So Paul did not intend in this passage, Romans 10, 9 through 10, to convey all that is necessary for salvation. Paul acknowledged the importance of repentance in Acts 26, verses 19 through 20, where he tells King Agrippa, therefore, King Agrippa, I was not disobedient to the heavenly vision, but declared first to those in Damascus and in Jerusalem that throughout all the region of Judea and then to the Gentiles that they should repent, turn to God, and do works befitting repentance. So even though Paul does not mention repentance here in Romans 10, 9 through 10. That obviously is necessary for salvation. He does not mention baptism either in Romans 10, 9 through 10. But does that mean it's not necessary? Well, not at all. We can look at other scriptures to see that baptism is indeed necessary for salvation. In fact, it is a mistake to take one passage and ignore all others. You have to take all that the Bible has to say about a topic. So if we're going to learn what God's will is concerning how to be saved, we have to look at all that the Bible says and not just one passage. We also read in Matthew 28:18-20, where Jesus says, "Therefore, make disciples of all the nations, baptizing them in the name of the Father and of the Son and of the Holy Spirit, teaching them to observe all things that I have commanded you. And lo, I am with you always, even to the end of the age." So the way we become a disciple, according to Jesus here in Matthew 28:19-20, is to be baptized. We also read in Mark 16:15-16, Jesus said, "Go into all the world and preach the gospel to every creature. He who believes and is baptized will be saved, but he who does not believe will be condemned." So we see from this passage that baptism and belief are necessary for salvation. Also, we read in Acts 22:15-16, where Ananias tells Saul, who would later be called Paul, he says, "For you will be witness to all men of what you have seen and heard, and now why are you waiting? Arise and be baptized and wash away your sins, calling on the name of the Lord." So the way we have our sins washed away is through baptism. We also read in 1 Peter 3:21, "There is also an antitype which now saves us, baptism, not the removal of the filth of the flesh, but the answer of a good conscience toward God through the resurrection of Jesus Christ." This passage clearly says that baptism does also now save us. So we can see from all of these passages that baptism is necessary for salvation. And then finally, Galatians 3:26-27 says, "For you are all sons of God through faith in Christ Jesus." For, and that word "for" indicates how we are to express our faith. "For as many of you as were baptized into Christ have put on Christ. There is neither Jew nor Greek, there is neither slave nor free, there is neither male nor female, for you are all one in Christ Jesus. And if you are Christ, then you are Abraham's seed and heirs according to the promise." So notice what puts us into Christ. It is baptism, according to this passage. I would hope those of you who question whether baptism is essential for salvation would not say that you can be saved outside of Christ. But notice from this passage, what is it that puts us into Christ? It is clearly baptism. Again, I want to thank the caller for the question. I hope that the explanation has been beneficial. Dan?
0: Yeah, it's a really good question. And when you look at the book of Acts is a book of conversions. And in every single conversion in the book of Acts, it ended with baptism. The 3,000 on the day of Pentecost in Acts chapter 2, they were baptized. The 2,000 at Solomon's porch in Acts chapter 3, they were baptized into Christ. The Samaritans in Acts chapter 8, along with the Ethiopian eunuch, were all baptized into Christ. Even Saul of Tarsus, who is Paul, he was also baptized into Christ. And so why is baptism so important? Because again, it puts you into Christ and it is associated with the forgiveness of sins. Once you've heard the gospel and you've believed on Christ, you've repented of your sins and you confess, then you're baptized into Christ for the remission of your sins. And we see this in the first conversion in Acts chapter 2. If you have your Bibles, look carefully at Acts chapter 2, verse 38. It says, "Then Peter said unto them, Repent, and let every one of you be baptized in the name of Jesus Christ for what? For the remission of sins, and you shall receive the gift of the Holy Spirit." It is that point when you're baptized into Christ, you come into contact with Christ's blood, and you have the forgiveness of sins. And so baptism is a necessary part of salvation. And as Steve said, we can't take one scripture and run with it. We have to see what God has to say on all these things, and then we see all the things that are connected with salvation. Sudhakar?
1: Yes, brother. We are live in the studio today, Praise 106.1 FM. 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If you'd like to ask a religious question or make a comment, phone number to the station is 443-380-2803. You can ask your question live on air, or you can simply send in your question. 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If you'd like to text your questions into us, the number to the text line is 410-802-2694. We have a caller. The caller was asking that, what should you do if your prayers go unanswered? I repeat the question, what should you do if your prayers go unanswered? Caller, if you have been praying and it seems like God has not answered, I want to encourage you with what Jesus was taught in Luke chapter 18. Jesus told the story of a widow who kept going to an unjust judge asking for justice. At first, judge would not respond to her request, but she kept coming back. She refused to give up. Jesus gave the parable to teach us that we always ought to pray and not lose heart. Let's go to Luke chapter 18, verse 1. Luke chapter 18, verse 1. Jesus was speaking. Then he spoke a parable to them that men always ought to pray and not lose to heart, saying, there was in a certain city a judge who did not fear God nor regard man. Now there was a widow in that city. She came to him saying, get justice for me from my adversary. And he would not for a while. But afterward he said within himself, though I do not fear the God nor regard man, yet because this widow troubles me, I will avenge her, lest by her continual coming she weary me. Now God is not like that unjust judge. Jesus is making a contrast. If this widow continue bringing her request before an unjust judge, how much more should we continue bringing our requests before a righteous, a faithful, the one and only, the most holy God, a faithful God? So caller, when it seems your prayer has gone unanswered, don't stop praying simply because you haven't heard or you haven't seen any response or you haven't seen any answer yet. The wonderful example that Jesus Christ shone on this earth, when he came on this earth, he went to the Garden of Gethsemane and prayed 3 times, let this cup pass from me. He prayed 3 times. Let's go to Matthew chapter 26, verse 39. He is the Son of Man. He is the God. He is the Creator. He is the King of Israel. Now he came onto this earth. He was requesting, he was praying God the Father 3 times for the same reason. Let's go to Matthew chapter 26, verse 39. He went a little farther and fell on his face and prayed, saying, O my Father, if it is possible, let this cup pass from me. Nevertheless, not as I will, but as you will. Then he came to the disciples and found them sleeping and said to Peter, what could you not watch with me 1 hour? Watch and pray, lest you enter into temptation. The spirit indeed is willing, but the flesh is weak. Again, a second time, he went away and prayed, saying, O my Father, if this cup cannot pass away from me unless I drink it, your will be done. And he came and found them asleep again, for their eyes were heavy. So he left them, went again, that's the third time, and prayed the third time, saying the same words. Jesus was consistent with the same words for three times. Observe, he is the Son of God. He is the God. He is the Son of Man. If he wants, he can bring the angels from the heaven. He can do anything. He is the creator. He is the creation. He created all the creation. And we can see one more wonderful example was the Paul. So sometimes God answers differently from what we accept. Paul prayed three times for his throne in the flesh to be removed. But God's response was, my grace is sufficient for you. So continue praying. I don't know how many times you prayed. There is no limit. If you pray for 10 times or 20 times or 100 times, I don't know. The Bible doesn't give the clear how many times we need to pray. But Jesus shown a wonderful example of showing a widow going to the unjust judge. But we are approaching the holy, the just judge, the most almighty God. So the Paul was also asked for three times for his thorn. So I encourage you to continue praying, examine your heart, ask according to the God's will. Trust his wisdom and his timing, and do not lose heart. So keep praying, keep trusting, and leave outcome in God's hand. Brother Dan?
0: Yeah, sometimes prayers go unanswered because we ask for things that are not actually according to God's will. So we have to be careful that we're asking according to his will. And that's what James says in James chapter 4, verse 3. He says, you ask and do not receive because you ask amiss that you may spend it on your pleasures. And you know, that's how sometimes children will ask for things that are not good for them. Do we grant them those things? No, we say, no, you're not going to get that. And that's the way God is with us. He's not going to give us something that is not for our own good. So what do we need to do? We need to understand God's will so that we can ask for things according to his will. And that's what John encourages us to do in 1 John 5:14. He says, now this is the confidence that we have in him, that if we ask anything according to his will, he hears us. And if we know that he hears us, whatever we ask, we know that we have the petitions that we have asked of him. So the first thing that we've got to do is we have to understand God's will. We've got to read his word to understand his will. We got to study his word to understand his will. We have to meditate and think about the things that we've read on his word to understand his will. And then we can have the confidence that he hears us and that he will grant us the things that we ask for. So now if we ask him for the things according to his will, then we can repeatedly go back to him, like you just said, and ask him. And that's what Jesus is talking about in Matthew chapter 7, verse 7. He says, ask and it will be given unto you. Seek and you will find, knock and it will be opened to you. For everyone who asks receives, he who seeks finds, and to him who knocks it will be opened. We need to do so and ask according to the will of God. We are live in the studio today, Praise 106.1 FM. 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We've got about 20 minutes left in the program. If you've got a question that you really want to ask us, call us now. We have time to look at your question and to answer that. The phone number to the station is 443-380-2803. Again, 443-380-2803. Additionally, as we've been speaking about during this program, we're offering a free Bible correspondence course on the Bible. It is an 8-part series, which we believe will help you with your understanding of the scriptures and will be a blessing to you. And so if you want this free assistance to your Bible study, call us now. We'll send out the first two lessons this week, 443-380-2803. 2803. If you'd like to text in your question or comment, the line to our text line is 410-802-2694. We do have a question that was texted in, and it's a great question. And the question is, what is the origin of Satan? Where did he come from? Yes, what is the origin of Satan? Where did he come from? Well, understand that the Bible does speak of the origin of Satan, and he is a created being just like we are. Understand that God is the creator, and he created all the hosts that are in heaven and all the hosts that are on earth. And we see this in Colossians chapter 1, verse 15, where it's speaking about Christ and creation. It says here, and he, that is Christ, is the image of the invisible God, the firstborn over all creation. For by him all things were created that are in heaven and that are on earth, visible and invisible, whether thrones or dominions or principalities or powers. All things were created through him and for him, and he is before all things, and in him all things consist. And he is the head of the body, the church, who is the beginning, the firstborn from the dead, that in all things he may have the preeminence. And so God, Jesus, created all things in heaven and on earth, and one of the entities that he created was Satan. He is one of the hosts of heaven. And we see the Psalms speak of the host of heaven being created in Psalm 148. That's Psalm 148. And I'm going to begin in verse 1. It says, praise the Lord. Praise the Lord from the heavens. Praise him in the heights. Praise him, all his angels. Praise him, all his hosts. Praise him, sun and moon. Praise him, all you stars of light. Praise him, you heavens of heavens and you waters above the heavens. Let them praise the name of the Lord, for he commanded and they were created. And so why was Satan and all of the hosts of heaven created? They were created for the glory of God, just as we are. But when we turn over our Bibles to Ezekiel chapter 28, we begin to see God speaking of the creation and the judgment of Satan in heaven. Ezekiel chapter 28, verse 11. Now, this is what we would call a parallel judgment, where the judgment is regarding two individuals. We're going to see he's speaking to the king of Tyre, but also to Satan, because they have committed the same sin. The same sin will receive the same judgment. And so let's read Ezekiel chapter 28. In verse 11, it says, moreover, the word of the Lord came to me, saying, son of man, take up a lamentation for the king of Tyre and say to him, thus says the Lord God, you were the seal of perfection, full of wisdom and perfect in beauty. You were in the Eden, the garden of God. Notice he's speaking of this high being that was created in the host of heaven. Every precious stone was your covering, the sardis, topaz, diamond, beryl, onyx, the jasper, the sapphire, turquoise, and emerald with gold. The workmanship of your timbrels and pipes was prepared for you on the day you were created. And so notice, this is a created being. You were the anointed cherub who covers. Now, what is a cherub? Well, we see them in the very beginning of the Bible, where they block the way to the garden after Adam and Eve sinned. And you'll see them mentioned in the Bible at the throne of God. And so this is an anointed cherub at the throne of God. He's the cherub that covers. Covers what? The wings cover, actually, the throne of God. And you'll see that in Exodus chapter 25. He said, I established you. You were on the holy mountain of God. You walked back and forth in the midst of fiery stones. You were perfect in your ways from the day you were created. Again, he's a created being, till iniquity, that is sin, was found in you. By the abundance of your trading, you were filled with violence within, and you sinned. Therefore, I cast you as a profane thing out of the mountain of God, and I destroyed you, O covering cherub, from the midst of the fiery stones. Why? Verse 17, your heart was lifted up because of your beauty. You corrupted your wisdom for the sake of your splendor. I cast you to the ground. I laid you before kings that they might gaze at you. So notice verse 17. Your heart was lifted up because of your beauty. You corrupted your wisdom for the sake of your splendor. And we know that Satan was full of pride, and we know this from Jesus' time in the wilderness in Matthew chapter 4. Instead of worshiping the one true God, he asked Jesus to bow down and worship him. And thus, he was cast out of heaven as he sinned. And so again, our question is, what is the origin of Satan? Where did he come from? Well, he is a created being. We believe that he was an exalted cherub at the throne of God who was lifted up with pride and who sinned because he wanted to be worshiped instead of worshiping the one true God. And therefore, he was cast out of heaven. I hope that that answers your question, Steve.
2: Yeah, Jesus said in Matthew 25, verse 41, then he will also say to those on the left hand, depart from me, you cursed, into everlasting fire prepared for the devil and his angels. So hell was prepared for the devil and his angels. Hell will be their final dwelling place, and you do not want to go there. You definitely do not want to go there. God does not want you to go there, and has provided the way to avoid hell through his son dying for your sins. We're live in the studio from Praise 106.1 FM, and you're listening to the Listen to Your Bible program, where our goal is to give you a Bible answer to your religious questions. If you have a religious question or would like to make a comment, the phone number to the station is 443-380-2803. You can ask your question live on the air, or you can submit your question to our operators who are standing by to take your call. 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We have a question from a listener. We appreciate the call. We appreciate the question. Is it right for the church to ask for the W-2 forms of its members to make sure they are giving 10%? Again, the question is it right for the church to ask for the W-2 forms of its members to make sure they are giving 10%? The answer to that question is absolutely not. It is not okay. Let us take a look at sort of the history of tithing and whether it is binding today and under the new covenant. Tithing is the giving of 10% of your income to God. It was first mentioned in the Bible in Genesis 14 when Abraham gave a tenth of the goods he had recovered from the king of Elam to Melchizedek, king of Salem, who was also priest of God. Then around 600 years later, God incorporated tithing into the law of Moses as a means of supporting the Levites and the poor. So actually, the Israelites were required to give more than 10% because they were actually three different tithes they were commanded. There was the Levitical tithe given annually to support the Levites in their service to God, according to Leviticus 27:30 and Numbers 18:21. There was the festival tithe, which was given annually in Deuteronomy 14:22-26. And then there was the poor tithe, given every 3 years to support the poor, according to Deuteronomy 14:28-29 and Deuteronomy 26:12-13. And so the Israelites were actually required to give an average of around 23% per year, not just 10%. In the New Testament, there is no set percentage of our income specified that we are required to give. Rather, the manner that we are to give is what is emphasized. Remember that the law of Moses was taken out of the way, having been nailed to the cross, according to Colossians 2:14. So tithing, a part of the law of Moses, is no longer binding. We also read in Ephesians 2:14-15, for he himself is our peace, who has made both one and has broken down the middle wall of separation, having abolished in his flesh the enmity, that is, the law of commandments contained in ordinances. So the old law was done away with when Jesus died on the cross. In the New Testament, we are commanded to give in a specified manner, not a specified amount. We're told in 2 Corinthians 9:6, we are to give cheerfully and voluntarily, not grudgingly. 1 Corinthians 16:2 says, as we are to give as we have prospered, that is, according to our income level. 2 Corinthians 9:7 says, one is to give a predetermined amount. It is not to be an afterthought. And also 2 Corinthians 8:3-5 and 2 Corinthians 9:6 says that we are to give generously and sacrificially. And so we can clearly see from these passages that tithing is no longer binding under the new covenant. It is the manner that we are to give that is important. But I also want us to notice Colossians 2:16-17. So let no one judge you in food or in drink or regarding a festival or new moon or Sabbath, which are a shadow of the things to come, but the substance is of Christ. So Paul here is referring to the things of the old law as shadows of the things under Christ, and we are not to be judged according to the elements of the old law. So in answer to the question, is it right for the church to ask for more, ask for the W-2 forms of its members to make sure they're giving 10%? No, it is not okay, because the church you are a member of is trying to bind where God has not bound. Thank you for the question, Dan.
0: Yeah, our giving is not between us and the officials of the church. Our giving is between us and God. And you see this, it's really a test for us with God. 2 Corinthians 9:6. Notice what Paul says here. He says, but this I say, he who sows sparingly will also reap sparingly. He who sows bountifully will also reap bountifully. So let each one give as he purposes in his heart. Notice there's no 10% there. Not grudgingly or of necessity, for God loves a cheerful giver. And God is able to make all grace abound towards you, that you always having all sufficiency in all things may have an abundance for every good work. And so our giving is between me and my Savior, not me and the evangelist of the church or the pastor of the church. Sudhakar?
1: Unfortunately, we ran out of the time. We have a comment to my earlier response. I'll read the comment and I'll answer if possible in the next Saturday. I heard the man of God speak and said that there is no limit to our to make a request to our Father. My question with that is, if you continue to go to the God for the same request over and over again, doesn't that say something towards your belief and your faith? I mean, that word to God says if we had the faith of the size of the mustard seed faith, then we could move mountains. So why would it be okay to tell people that your prayers are unlimited? We know that they are, but for those that they are growing in Christ, the babes in Christ, they would not understand that you have to have faith and belief and trust God. So why would he not break that down? So I hope I'll answer in the next coming Saturday. Unfortunately, we ran out of the time.
0: Yes, if you're a person who's simply searching for the truth of God, searching to serve and worship God in a manner pleasing in His sight, then know that God desires that you do so, for He is searching for true worshipers. Jesus said in John 4:23, but the hour is coming and now is when the true worshipers will worship the Father in spirit and in truth. For the Father is seeking such to worship Him. God is spirit, and those who worship Him must worship in spirit and in truth. Join us tomorrow at the Parkview Trail Church of Christ. Again, we assemble at the Hampton Inn in Woodlawn, Maryland, 1810 Belmont Avenue, 9:30 a.m. for Bible study and 10:30 a.m. for morning worship service. 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

0: a fraction of a raindrop, 3 grains of salt. 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

Good morning. Can you hear me? Good morning, Baltimore. Good morning. Good morning, America. Good morning, D.C. Good morning, Virginia. Good morning, America. It's indeed a blessing to be able to come to you. I know a place, and I'll take you there. Yes, offering them, we're making reference to Cane Ridge. Cane Ridge, that's a community that we grew up in. Pretty much all black dominated community. We thank God for the experiences that we shared, the knowledge that we provided, the emphasis. It was amazing because the whole development was done, even the school, Cary Kane School, became the name of one of the great-great-grandparents of our families. And we thank God for that experience. It's the place where we work for ourselves, we work together, we worked as a team, we participated in many aspects of the lives of the people. My father had the grocery store. He provided food under the depressive. It was indeed a blessed experience. So we thank God for all that he did and the emphasis that he placed, life that he passed on to his 14 children. We thank God for that. We thank God for this special day as well. We have a special day that we have here. This special day. This is Talk Like a Pirate Day. They said pirate was one of those who took ships and controlled the ships and confidence and assurance. So, I mean, this is a day that you are challenged to stand for something. Pirate Day, stand for principles and be willing to face up to certain basic principles. And the second, a National Dancing Day. The National Dancing Day. This is a day of, I suppose, challenge to exercise. Oh, yes, I went to Planet Fitness myself yesterday. It's a challenge to exercise. Challenge to exercise.

0: as well, National Cleanup Day.
1: Did he go out?
0: National Cleanup Day. I don't know if we on.
2: Oh, that's all right, but yes, it's always good to take.
0: Are we just coming on, or we already been on? Are we just coming on? Yes, okay.
2: Okay.
0: Just checking, because we have been talking about these national days, the National Pirate Day, Personal Principles, a National Dance Day. It's the exercise and utilizing energy, and I was talking about how I went to Planet Fitness yesterday, and National Cleanup Day. I said clean up the park, but not only the park, the communities,
3: yep.
0: Streets, and all of that. So this is that type of special day. Special day.
3: Yes,
0: so we as we celebrate these days, we thank God. And we earlier I talked about this is National Dance and Exercise Day. We know that youth have a special program planned that is be coming up today.
3: Yes. Oh, so this is the African American Festival in Baltimore County is today in Towson, around the 400 block of the Washington Avenue area. The TDOAS Faith Worshipers will be singing and dancing today as a part of the lineup. We will be on stage at 2:40. Not all of us, but most of us.
0: These are the children and workers from Concord.
3: Yes, from the Saturday school program.
0: From the Saturday school program.
3: Mm-hmm.
0: And the Saturday school program going to?
3: Yes, the Saturday school program will start the second Saturday in October. If you have not registered, just so you know, it is a free program that spotlights all areas of the development of a young person, whether it is artistic, academic, educational, or spiritual. There is something for everyone. We are doing trumpet lessons this year and still piano lessons. And if you have someone that wants to learn how to play guitar, whether bass or lead guitar, we have an instructor that's available for that. We're also doing dance and music classes and theater, of course.
0: Yes, yes. A program designed and written by...
3: Okay, Dr. Matthew L. Jones.
0: Dr. Matthew L. Jones. a book that I wrote, The Development of a Square. And this book, this program is designed to assist in developing a well-balanced life in your children, to help them to become wholesome and whole individuals. Children will receive instructions in four major areas. I talked about development of the square. Four square, it has four major sides. Development of the square, so the four major areas. The program here illustrated start off with spirituality, but I'd like to end with spirituality. Spirituality, education, economics, and recreation include the music and the dance and the...
3: Yes, your artistic expression.
0: That's right. So those are the four basic areas that those kids are being taught, spirituality, economic, education, and recreation. And each one has a special approach that they help the person to develop and move in reality. Sometimes we don't recognize that we can design a reality by which a person lives. This is a square that will keep a person balanced on all aspects of their life.
3: Yeah.
0: So this is so critical that you put your child into this particular program. It's free. Those who can't get to this location, we even provide transportation.
3: Yeah.
0: To help the person to come. This is Concord Baptist Church, 5204 Liberty Heights Avenue. And we are encouraging... beginning October the 10th at 10 a.m. to 1 p.m., lunch will be served.
3: Yes.
0: Lunch will be served. And there was also...
3: And if you want to register, you can call Ms. Claudia Cofield at 410-367-1117, extension 108. There's also a link on the website at the Concord Community

0: GovernmentCorp.org website where you can go on and register. But now is the time to register. It is free. It's a wonderful program. And we are working on publishing a, if you're interested in doing this program at your church and your community, we have already started working on publishing a book that includes concept, it includes study lessons, it includes practices, as well as exercises and activities. Hopefully it will be ready to be presented by next spring, and courtesy of Dr. Matthew L. Jones.
1: Also, at the convention in St. Louis, we had the opportunity to present the development of the Square Book to the churches that were there. They got copies of it so they can start the development of a square in St. Louis with their children. And so we appreciate their interest. They made a special contact when they found out about this, these children and the role that they were playing and the activity and the way these, your amazing thing, how these children joined this program. It started about 16 years ago. Our children out of the community joined this program. As a result of these children, it drew in parents that went to no church, and these parents that these children drew into, you know, these children drew into, involved in the program and into this church. These mothers and fathers are actively participating in, for many years now, in programs in the church that is, that they have great, just as great a value as any member of the church. That's what,
0: yes,
1: that's the attitude.
0: Absolutely.
1: That they have developed.
0: Absolutely. And out of the Saturday School program, of course, we created the Faith Worshippers, which is a performance group that travels, which is why we're going to
1: Richmond.
0: Yes. Going to Richmond, Virginia on November the 22nd. And of course, we need your donations and your contributions so that we can take these kids out of the city. I have several young people who have never left Baltimore, who have never seen anything beyond this, these city barriers. And in addition to that, we are scheduled, we are working on trying to go to Arkansas.
1: Oh, my goodness.
0: Which, the March the 24th through March the 31st, we are going to go and present our concert as well as other things. And so all of your donations matter. It's going to cost about $650 per child for us to go, and that is for us to fly right now. So we need your help. We need your assistance. And any way you can help, you can call the church and make a donation.
1: Yeah, one thing that you notice is the emphasis on creating a special type of attitude and disposition in the life of the child. Now, one thing that we have to understand is that that we identify as a minority group. We identify as a less, sometimes as a less important group of people. But the Akabulon was the original, Akabulon was the original name for Africa, Akabulon. And it really means the mother of mankind and the Garden of Eden. That's the meaning of it. The mother of mankind, Akabulon, the mother of mankind and the Garden of Eden, which means that the basic principles of life develop out of the African country and the African people. And we, so we are not a minority value. We may be minority in the number in this country, and that's gradually changing. We're not a minority in the value that have been created in this country. One of the major reasons why the Civil War was so violent and so great, they tried to maintain those natural gifted African slaves that were developing their section of the country so advancedly, developing cotton gins and all kind of systems that their skills brought into the being slave, millions of slaves, their skills brought so much into the area, and they were willing to fight relative to keep those Africans in that section working for them. Fight relative. Do you know there were more white people killed by white people than any other war in this world? So what I'm saying is that's the value they place on these African people who were there bringing into their section special skills. And after 1865, many talk about how they developed major or black-dominated cities, sections. They developed their own hospitals that other races got information from to help other people. They developed their own schools, their own businesses, their own section. They called them a Black Wall Street. It wasn't not just two or three. It was a Black Wall Street just about in every section of this country. And it was jealous of the development of that type of Wall Street, jealous of the progress that was being made. And many of them were set on fire, destroyed, burned down because of jealousy. The point I'm making is we can't minimize our value because of
0: God loves us so much.
1: Integration. See, segregation, that when we were segregated, black folks had great value. 52% of them were going to college. Now less than 20%. Great value. Segregation when you had, in the same community, you had the lawyer, the doctor, the pastor, everybody in the same community, developing. Everybody was your parents. There was no killing of one another. There was no stealing from. Matter of fact, the truth of the matter is, they didn't even lock the doors. No. The doors were unlocked because the value of the community was so great that you didn't have to worry about nobody going in, taking stuff, and stealing. And that took place after integration. These principles that they originally brought with them out of Africa began to diminish because of integration. Principles start changing. Less people place an emphasis. Failure to teach the principles that the Bible emphasized that we talked about last Sunday that should be taught to the children in Deuteronomy 6, beginning at the fourth verse, talk about this love and the schedule of teaching the children consistently. He said you teach them, give them principles as they got ready to get into bed, give them principles when you wake up in the morning, give them principles when you're walking with them in the street, give them principles when they're sitting in the house. There are certain principles, and that's what Development of a Square does, is give the child these values that they need to have in their school, in their life, and how they can be served. Now, St. Timothy Christian Church is going to have a special session on the 2nd of next month, beginning at 6 o'clock, the St. Timothy Baptist Church, Pastor Manny Washington, going to have this special session with men. Now, with men, it's beginning to emphasize one thing that I like to refer when I'm talking about men. Samuel, who was a judge and prophet, introduced as he transitioned and brought the nation into kingship, he talked about four basic principles that they must have. He told them, and this is what I'm sure Sister Washington is going to emphasize for the men. There are three basic principles that they must have. That's what Samuel did. He taught there were three basic principles that men must have. Number one, he said you must fear the Lord. See, when you fear the Lord, you're going to try to do what's right. Because, you know, God can see everything that you're doing. He can see every behavior that you have. So if you have fear of the Lord, you're conscious of the principle that God has given you, and therefore you don't want to do stuff where God can see you doing it because he said there are consequences.
0: And the fear of the Lord is the beginning of wisdom.
1: And the fear, well, that's the scripture. The fear, that's why he emphasized. If you're going to have wisdom, this spiritual wisdom, then he said, first thing you have to always do, be sure to fear the Lord. This is the first thing that he said that the men need to do. As David become king, you know, he emphasized the central thing that needs to be done. We need to fear the Lord. If you teach your child to fear the Lord, your child, and let the child know that the Lord always there. He said, Lord, I'll be with you always, always there, always present. No, you can't see him, but he sees you, and he sees exactly what you're doing, and he knows exactly when you're doing something wrong. If you teach that to your children, they'll come and tell him that when he sees what you're doing wrong, there are going to be serious consequences he's going to put in your life because of the wrong thing that you did. Fear the Lord. The second thing he told me that serve the Lord with serve him faithfully with all of your heart. Serve the Lord faithfully with all of your out of the heart come the issue of life. In other words, you're going to serve the Lord. You're going to study and understand the principles that God has. You're going to be faithful and try to live according to the principles that you're going to have in your heart in relation to God. Serve him faithfully with all your heart. That's the principles that you're going to have in you. You're going to be faithful to those principles that God has put in you. God, don't you know that you didn't birth yourself? You had to be born by the power and the presence of God. God brought you into this world. God created man and woman. God brought you into the world, and he wants you to have these principles in your life and be faithful to having certain principles. If you don't know what principles that I'm talking about, well, just read the fifth chapter of the Gospel of St. Matthew. He talks about the attitude that people, and he goes all the way. How you should even love those that hate you and do good to those that despise you. Don't let negative folks take your goodness out of you. Mm-hmm. The fifth chapter of Matthew, if you don't know, then the third thing he emphasizes is always consider what good and great thing that the Lord has done for you. The Lord birthed you. You start right there. Remember the good and great thing that the Lord has done for you. If the Lord fixed it so that you can have the five senses, there ain't no guarantee that you're going to have the five senses. You're going to be able to see, breathe, talk, hear. He blessed you with five senses. And if you don't have, are not faithful and give reference and be considerate of the great thing that the Lord has done you, he just might start taking some of those senses from you. Yeah, fix it so you can't hear, you can't see, you can't talk. You know, he's going to make change, don't take those. So always be grateful for the principles and the things that the Lord has done for you. When you're grateful for the things that the Lord is going, he's going to keep giving you more blessings. If he fixes it so that you have any kind of job, be thankful for whatever the job is.
0: Amen.
1: If he give you a high school diploma, be thankful for that high school diploma. If he give you a BS degree, a master's degree, a doctor's degree, whatever he has given you, be grateful because God did it for you. God did it for you. There are so many people that couldn't graduate high school. Yeah, so even to this day, there are a lot of people that don't even get a chance to graduate high school. There are a lot of people that don't follow the principle of God, and they'd be locked up in jail and spend time in jail where they could be in college. That's what I'm talking about. We need to teach this, and this is, like I said, Sister Washington is going to have this class going with on the 2nd. And we are trying to encourage all churches to send their men. Send their men. I'm emphasizing it in Concord. We want the men to go to this program on the 2nd of next month at 6 o'clock. That's Friday evening at 6 o'clock. We want you to go to this program, participate in this program, share. You know, what did Jane Brown say? Jane Brown said, say it loud, I'm black and I'm proud. He's saying that he was emphasizing the fact that just because you are black, you shouldn't be negative. He said, say it loud, I'm black and I'm proud.
0: You know, that's why we do the parades. So you can walk down the street and stretch your stuff.
1: Okay. And James Brown also said, when he said, we need what? Soul power. See, sometimes James Cone wrote a book, The Spiritual and the Blues. Sometimes we forget, see, what the blues was done. Sometimes the blues was emphasizing things that we need to do. Some blues, sometimes it's the thing that we could do. Sometimes the blues emphasize things that we were doing. So the blues had a special message to us. You know, some of the blues is saying, they were back in the late 40s and the 50s and 60s, they were singing these blues. Jane, B.B. King, Lytton Hopkins, Johnny, all these, Little Walter, singing these blues. They were emphasizing the fact, some of them emphasized the skills that, some of the blues emphasized the skills that folks had. Some of the blues emphasized the things that you could do. Some of them emphasized the things that you need to be trying to do. But, you know, there was, blues had a special, James Cone will tell you, as he wrote the book, The Spirit in the Blues, how the blues was just as valuable to our community as the spirituals were. The spiritual was principles that coming from the biblical, from the Bible, or some of those spiritual principles, those spiritual songs that were being sung, came out of those blues songs and put into a spiritual relationship. I think my time is about up right now. But we're going to have the song to come. We are the people. What is it? We can do it. Time to make a change. We're going to have that song to come right now. We're going to come right back as we talk about additional programs. I know you.

0: time to make a change, and yeah. we are the people, and we can do
1: we
0: it.
1: Are
0: Welcome
1: the people.
0: Back.
1: We are the people.
0: We are the people.
1: We are the people. Sometimes we minimize
0: people.
1: Who we are. We are the people, and we can do what?
0: And we can
1: do it.
0: We can do it. Yay! What you got for us, Ramona? What you got?
2: Okay, so everybody knows, I'm sure you heard the commercial, it is time to sign up for the Christmas parade. I'm sorry, the holiday parade.
0: Holiday parade.
2: Encourage all the faiths in this community to participate and march and come down the road and be proud. Say it loud, I'm black and I'm proud. And come on down Liberty Road and come on down to the festival. So we're having a fundraiser on September the 25th at 6 p.m. It's a Zumba class because today is National Dance Day. So come on out next Friday, the 25th, and Zumba with us. The donation is $10. We are raising money to cover the cost for the police, for our parade, so we can celebrate ourselves and celebrate the holiday in the community. And when you stand up on the top of the hill and shout as loud as you can, people will see you and believe in that in whom you serve, Jesus Christ for me. Okay, and that September the 25th is $10. It's here at Concord Baptist Church, 5204 Liberty Heights Avenue. Please show up 6 o'clock and help us raise funds for the parade. Yes. And a real Zumba instructor. And listen, if you want to register, you can call Shanika at 443-932-6339. 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All right, thank you. Yes, they can.
1: Call the church.
2: Absolutely.
1: And on
2: Absolutely.
1: That day, it's going to serve food too, right?
2: I think we're going to have some sort of some liquid refreshment.
1: On the parade. After
2: oh, yes. There'll be plenty of food today at the parade.
1: After the parade, it'll be...
2: Yes, we're going to have like 2 or 3, 4 or 5 food trucks,
1: yeah.
2: food tables.
1: Well, I have already been contacted by a new food truck company who wants to be on site.
2: Absolutely.
1: Yeah.
2: And we're going to have a choo-choo train this year going around the parking lot for Christmas and a gingerbread house. And, of course, I'm giving you a shout-out, Malcolm Ross. He is coming to give away Christmas gifts again this year. Praise the Lord. And, of course, we're going to have some wonderful singers and entertainment. I'm hoping Woodlawn High School's choir will come, and we'll have a couple other choirs from the community. Wonderful! So don't forget to show up next Friday at 6 o'clock and support your community event.
0: Gotta love it.
1: All right. Thank you. Thank you. Also, let me emphasize that tomorrow I will be speaking on this subject, the faithfulness of God. God is faithful. Mm. And the four principles that I talked about, Samuel passed on, I'm going to be dealing with those three principles that I talked about, you know, fear in the Lord, being faithful out of your heart, and also recognize the greatness that God has already done for you.
0: Hello.
1: So those are the four principles that I'm going to come out of Samuel with tomorrow. He is emphasizing as a result of him coming out with those principles, created the first King David.
0: Love
1: it. Even though there was a king before David, but he was not the spiritual one. That's when Samuel moved from him and went to David's father's house and checked it out, and he couldn't find that David wasn't at his father's house. He was out in the field with kids.
0: Mm-hmm.
1: And he got there, he said, and all these other larger brothers that he had who were soldiers and strong men, when Samuel interviewed them, he's not the one. And he asked his, do you have another son? Yeah, I got that little kid out of it, but you couldn't be talking about him.
0: Now he's sitting there and had no clue.
1: Yeah. So you can't make a judgment on what God can do for somebody, no matter how minimized you may think he is.
0: That part.
1: If you put your, you know, fear the Lord, have faith to God, and recognize what he has done to you, God is able to supply you with any and everything that you need.
0: That's a fact.
1: That's a fact.
0: That's their life.
1: And that's what you're getting ready to talk about right now.
0: That's right. God. And look, God can provide whatever you need, just like he's about to provide. He's about to step up your game when you join Clean. And Clean, so technically, if you've been listening to the show, this is not a new movement. This is a movement that's already been in effect. We've been putting together the pieces, networking, and allowing all of our partners to come together. And now we're ready. Like, if you've been listening to the show, it's called Clean. Like,
1: that's right. And I spoke with the Layman League, and they had about 25 churches, and each one
0: Ooh.
1: Got many of these packages to take back to their congregation.
0: Oh, the brochures. Okay,
1: yeah.
0: So good. So if you guys have seen this thing, so it's called CLEAN, right? And that stands for Community-Led Empowerment and Nurturing. I mean, you gotta love it.
1: Community-led empowerment and nurturing.
0: That's a big deal.
1: CLEAN.
0: That means that's CLEAN. And it's a division of this Church of Concord. No, actually, it's a real division of Concord Community Development Corporation. And so it's a program to build leaders, strengthen families, and create sustainability. That is like what everybody is talking about right now, what communities need to thrive, right? And so just in case you're tuning off or you're not going, you can call the church to register at 410-367-1117 if you're interested. But who is CLEAN, right? So CLEAN is a community-led empowerment and nurturing program that equips individuals and families with resources, leadership development, and practical tools to build sustainability and success. And so I love this program because it's like it gets a little deep. So when you talk about C for CLEAN, it's community connection, building relationships and strengthening unity, right? And for the L, leadership development, training and equipping community leaders, and E, which is empowerment and education. You can't leave out the education, which is going to include workshops and resources to build sustainability. We are loving this word, sustainability. Like, that's it. And so A is for advocacy and access, which is helping families connect essential support, and N for neighborhood impact, creating visible change through service and action. So although the program CLEAN has its own acronym, which stands for Community-Led Empowerment and Nurturing, they still have different pillars within. So we want people to know that the different pathways within this program are going to be like you can learn how to make your business an LLC or a corporation, which is going to be, you know, business information, growth, compliance, and support in that department. Sole proprietorship, if that's what you want to do. So we're going to help you learn how to start up and support from the monetizing skills that we're going to give you access to, and nonprofit, which is my favorite. Your church is a nonprofit, your community organizations are nonprofit, and there's so many people doing community work, but they don't technically have their business registered as a nonprofit. So come to the program. We're ready to kick this thing off at the end of the year in December, right, Dr.
1: That's
0: Jones?
1: Right.
0: So if you want to make your business official, this is for you. And so if you want to learn personal skills, which is like just natural business skills or something dealing with yourself, how to discover who you are, what your interpersonal skills are, and just your personal branding, that's what I'm looking forward to doing.
1: Yeah, some people in the streets have special skills that we don't think nobody gives them the opportunity to do it.
0: Yeah, that's important.
1: So we want to let them know if they have these special skills, they think they have these skills,
0: mm-hmm.
1: Come on, join this program, and we want to make sure that you get the opportunity to demonstrate, develop those skills that you think that you might have.
0: That's a huge big deal, because even for me, like, I'm a business owner and all the things, but I could still learn more about enhancing my skills. Actually, the program is a network as well. I may find somebody that wants to do the same thing, and then you could create partnerships and referrals. So many different avenues, but I think this is Dr. Jones' favorite. And there's a lot of people listening who may already have a business, have their pathway, but they don't have a home or they don't have a commercial property. This program is going to give you the resources and access to home ownership and the readiness application part of it and the education part of it. So, and then financial wellness. You can't have a program like this without learning how to manage your finances, what to do with your finances when you have them. And so budgeting, saving, protection, wealth building basics. And the last but not least division, which I super love, is Think Energy. Energy education and bill reduction awareness. Okay?
1: Yeah.
0: Don't play. Because
1: we
0: got to save on energy. Everybody needs to use energy. You got to use it one way or another because you got to go home.
1: Yeah, and
0: that's it.
1: And we are participating in helping people right now with resolve their over natural electrical concerns. You know, we provide certain discounts for those. But not only that, we have had banks. We're gonna try to pull all of these things together. If you sign your name so you can be here in the activity, there are businesses who have already agreed to be on site to assist with this. Matter of fact, we had at least one bank, we may have one, who will be on site to assist in the finances area.
0: Mm-hmm.
1: We have lawyers who are going to be on site to help you to incorporate and have your cooperation started right then. There'll be people right on site. So if you're going to be willing and with desire to create your own business, to develop your own skills, even if you think you have a skill and you don't want to develop your own business, there will be businesses on site that you can join in with and help give them your skill and work along with them.
0: Yes.
1: Cleanse is designed to fit everything that you might think that you have need of.
0: Yes.
1: There are a lot of people that are on the corners, on the streets, feel that they only out there because they don't have the opportunity to do what they think that they are capable of, able to do.
0: Absolutely. Or they have skills that they don't think anybody will respect or people pay attention
1: to.
0: They have no clue.
1: No
0: but
1: care,
0: God
1: no support.
0: Gave us these gifts, so we have to figure it out. Like, it's amazing that, you know, it takes for, not even amazing, but it's a blessing that God is using you, because you have no problem. Like, you'll be in your car, you'll see some guys on the corner, you'll get out and talk to them with no fear, no anything, and really make them think about what they can do with their lives other than hanging outside or being, you know, just idle time. That's it.
1: And they think that they don't have a choice.
0: What do they say? Idle mind is, what is it, the devil's playground or something?
1: Uh-huh.
0: That's what they say,
1: yeah,
0: right?
1: Uh-huh.
0: So we need to,
1: because they don't think
0: that
1: they have a choice. They, you know, nobody going to help me. Nobody. I'm good at doing this, but they won't give me a chance to do it.
0: Yeah.
1: Yeah, and that kind of attitude.
0: No, I agree,
1: mm-hmm.
0: For sure. So listen up. If you're listening right now, and even if this is not for you, you could be a person that has all of your I's dotted and your T's crossed, and you could have your business flowing, you could already own a home. But guess what? Your capacity is spread thin, and there are people pulling on you to mentor them or to help them to get to where you are. You really want to help them, but you don't have the capacity. This is the program that you can refer them to. So if you're already established, you're already living your best life, you can refer people to this program. This is helping folks, even though you can't be hands-on to help them. You may have bought your home and someone taught you along the way, but you don't have the capacity. Refer people to this program. This is a good way, because I want to refer so many people. It's like, can you mentor me? Yes.
1: And those who have businesses, we encourage them to join in with us.
0: Well, absolutely.
1: And be on site so you can maybe take advantage.
0: Not only take advantage, and also this is another way for the community to connect and learn about your business. If you're a business owner, not only can you come here, you may find somebody that can do apprenticeship, you can mentor.
1: Skillful folks.
0: Yes,
1: there's
0: exactly.
1: Available that you can, you know, time into your business.
0: Yeah.
1: So this is a benefit for business as well. And you know,
0: a good labor resource.
1: Yeah, then
0: that's
1: I noticed
0: I
1: that at the financial section, a lot of people don't clearly understand how to develop finances.
0: Yeah.
1: They I have done workshops in Chicago and places how you can have minimum wage in 21 years, you can be a millionaire.
0: Mm.
1: Simply by following
0: and
1: this.
0: That's what
1: plan.
0: I hope you teach up in
1: yeah.
0: this clean, okay?
1: Yeah.
0: I need you to teach how to become a millionaire for minimum wage in how many years you said?
1: 21 years.
0: Mm.
1: So, but it's basically following these principles. One of the things that we said we are. We said that we are Christians.
0: Yes.
1: And we said that we fast.
0: Mm-hmm.
1: You know, we give 10%. That's, well, if you're saying that you're giving 10%, you're fasting with the church, and you're giving 10%, you know what you're saying? You're saying that you got a budget. You can't tell what 10% is unless you have a budget.
0: That is true. Well, I know my 10% is. Once my check comes, I'm like, oh, let me give God his off the top real quick.
1: It
0: and
1: must.
0: I mean, I tell you, he rolls it right back one way or another. But I do want to say, even when you talk about finances, as we before we get ready to close out the show, I do want to say that there are, like, I have friends who have money. Like, they own their home. They have a nice business. They have some flow coming in. But they don't know, like,
1: how to
0: they, or yeah, like their money's sitting in the bank, but it's not making their money. When you have money, your money needs to make money for you. So I'm looking forward
1: and
0: to that
1: way
0: part
1: you,
0: of the business.
1: And the most effective way is not putting it in a savings. The most effective way is to expand on property.
0: Yeah, real estate.
1: Real
0: estate. You say land, right? You can never
1: expand on property.
0: Favorite,
1: You know, and watch how you design it. That's another factor. A lot of times they design property so you have 30 years to pay for it. But in the amount that you're paying for property for 30 years, if you cut that to 15 years, the payment is almost the same. And you got rid of all that extra money you're giving away.
0: Mm.
1: You
0: shaking my head. This is what my son would say. SMA.
1: And the most effective way is to get a seven-year loan.
0: Seven-year
1: note is not too much less, not too much more than that 30-year note. That's what people don't recognize. When you say you're getting a 30-year note, you're saying you're going to give the other man a whole lot of money.
0: Yeah, that is true.
1: But if you cut those years off, all that money comes back to you.
0: My
1: property in Randallstown, when I got that house in Randallstown, it's $500,000. I paid $90,000 in 89. Mm-hmm. I got a seven-year note. You understand?
0: Yeah, no, I do understand. Everybody not big boss like Dr. Jones. But what I will say is, all you have to do is numbers don't lie, like you just said. So if you are, and I think that's just a tip, and I feel like God just, gave you a word to speak to someone that's listening right now, because there's someone that's in the process of buying a home, and you really just open their eyes. Because I would say, like they say, show me the money, show me the numbers. Show me what my payment would be at 30 years, 15 years,
1: that's right.
0: 7 years.
1: That's
0: like, look
1: that's
0: at the numbers.
1: How much am I going to pay if I change it to 15 years?
0: Yeah.
1: Instead, only a drop. $150.
0: Yeah, exactly. You know? So, yeah, it's a sacrifice. That just means you ain't eating out at Red Lobster every 2 weeks. That's all.
1: And you're not giving all your money to the 30-year.
0: And then, ladies, we got to stop shopping on our paying for us, too. So that's another thing. But, Dr. Jones, this is a big deal. And, if you have been listening, you are listening to We Know a Place. I Know a Place, because I like to say when it's more than one person, but I Know a Place, and we'll take you there. And so what we're taking you is to this new program, which is called CLEAN, and it means Community-Led Empowerment and Nurturing. And this is a program that is a division of the Concord Community Baptist Church, and we want to build leaders, strengthen families, and create stability. That's it. And if you have any questions, anything you've heard, you can watch our show back on YouTube, Concord Baptist Church Baltimore Live, to get this information. You can go on Facebook and get it, or you can call the church. Ms. Roxanne's only here Monday through Thursday, though. She take your call from
1: 910-367-1117. Yeah, 410-367-1117. If you run into a problem, you can call me direct 431-1634.
0: Now your phone will start ringing before we get off the air. What is it?
1: 431-1634.
0: 443-645-899-3.
1: The thing about it is, Roxanne's going to be gone for the next couple of weeks.
0: Oh, so that's why he gave women. Run that number back again.
1: 443-695-8993.
0: 695-8993. So you got Dr. Jones' number. So go ahead and blow him up if you got some questions about this program.
1: So be sure to sign, and we're going to be talking about this the rest of the year. But be sure to sign in, register yourself, put yourself in the program as soon as you can.
0: And so how do we want people – so we want them to call to register. So once we call
1: – all they got to call, leave their name, and which one of these areas that they're interested in.
0: Okay, that's perfect. And, again, this is a program not only for people who are in the community that are looking for sustainability, but this is a program for businesses to get involved.
1: Businesses.
0: This is a program for mentors to get involved. Banks, other community programs, realtors, all the things. And we got Logan, so I hope Logan, we got a realtor in house, so we got somebody to help you buy a house right here in the house, our engineer Logan. He is like the boss of real estate, young boss of real estate. So you're going to get all you need through this program. So we're going to continue to talk about it, and we're planning to launch in December, and we will definitely give you the date. So stay tuned and keep listening every Saturday, because we're on here from 11 a.m. to 12 noon.
1: And I know a place.
0: Yes, and we'll take you there.
1: You
0: know, so listen up.
1: I'll
0: take you there. But listen, what I will take you to today is there is a fight today. It's the Upton. Oh, my God, I'm so excited about this. This is a major program. This is a production. They've been on the show before, but there is a boxing match. Al Davis and Coach Calvin, they're putting on a huge event today. So if you're looking for something to do this afternoon, it's a big deal. And they still have tickets. They have comp tickets. They have all of the things, and it's happening right here in our city. So everybody's all excited and, you know, up and up, you know, just gassed up about the, what is the Ravens opening day tomorrow.
1: The Ravens will be playing tomorrow.
0: Yes,
1: the Ravens.
0: Everybody's so excited.
1: We are talking about the championship team for next year.
0: But no, this
1: the
0: is going to be amazing. So everybody, if you haven't heard, Krishan is fighting today, but it's the Holy Hands fight. This is going to be a big deal. But this is Sky Miles Production, and they are putting on all of their fighters. And this has never been done in Baltimore before, where all the fighters from one gym, from one trainer, from Coach Calvin, Coach Kenny, all those guys, where they're all on the same ticket. This is a big deal. Shout out to Coach Calvin, Upton Boxing Gym, Sky Miles Promotions, Al Davis. We are so excited for your event today, and it's at the Hyatt Regency in Baltimore. Super excited. Tickets are still available. I mean, if you're looking for something to do with your kiddos today, take your kids down, let them, give them an opportunity to see that there's more to life than just the regular sports. Boxing is a big deal, and it's also a stress reliever. It's also a good way to exercise. It's all the things. So we want people to come out today. Tickets, again, are still available. And, yeah, come to the Hyatt Regency, and you can follow Sky Miles Promotions on Instagram, Facebook, all your social media platforms, but I think this is a big deal. So if you have time today, you want to be in the building at this fight. So, yeah, that's
1: and
0: that's,
1: have James Brown saying soul power. We
0: soul
1: got soul
0: power.
1: Power.
0: I love
1: and
0: that.
1: The Ravens, the Super Bowl championship for next year, going to be starting tomorrow, the Ravens.
0: Oh, my goodness. And you can streamline this event. So, okay, I hear our little theme music coming up in the background. Thank you guys so much for listening today. And, again, Dr. Jones, what is it? What's your tagline? You know, what is it?
1: I know a place.
0: And you definitely took me there. We'll see you next week.
1: You.
0: I'll take you there. Bye, guys.
1: I know a place. And
0: I'll take you there next week, same time. I can't.

0: Attorney! Attorney Big Al with the law firm of Richard Klein.
1: As Bob Dylan sang, times they are a-changin'. Scientists report that summers are getting progressively hotter and storms more severe and catastrophic. These changes pose particular risks for those who have psychiatric disorders. These conditions and the medications that are used to treat them increased vulnerability to heat stroke, visits to the ER for behavioral and emotional symptoms, and adaptability to stress. Even those without a pre-existing condition can suffer mental health consequences, especially children and the elderly. A Harvard study found that 25% of children developed PTSD after having been through a hurricane. Also, every degree rise in summer heat can cause a significant rise in hospitalizations for mental disorders, particularly for the elderly. Psychiatrists can help to identify and treat these conditions early and fortify people's ability to adapt to these environmental stresses that are expected to progress over the near future. We are the Maryland Foundation for Psychiatry, and we are supported by people like you.
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0: Great afternoon. Great afternoon to everyone. You are listening to the Prayer Corner. I am your host, Dr. Marnay Dayshell Greenhill. I didn't mean to say the whole government name, but great afternoon to everyone. It's a blessing. Listen, I've got a surprise for everybody. I am honored. I am sitting in the sanctuary, the edifice of the Concord Baptist Church here in Baltimore, Maryland. And my guest on today is none other than Dr. Matthew Jones. Dr. Jones, I am so glad that you are here with me today. I'm excited. And I've learned a lot from you in his program in the hour before. So just say hello to the people, Dr. Jones, before we go into prayer.
1: Hello, hello. How's everybody? As I always say, hello to Baltimore, Delaware, Richmond, D.C., and America.
0: He's covered it all. He's covered it all. Again, before we go any further, this is the Prayer Corner, so we're just going to do a brief prayer. Father God, we thank you, Father, for all that you've done. We thank you for what you've done, what you're doing, what you're yet to do. Oh, God, we love you, God. We thank you for being creator. We thank you for being the one. We thank you for being Lord of Lords and King of Kings, Father God. We thank you for the Savior, Father God, who you felt that not robbery to send our way, Father God, that we may have the tree of life and have it more abundantly, God. So we thank you right now how you're going to move in this program, God. We thank you from

0: In America, pregnancy and childbirth should not be more dangerous because you are a Black woman. Yet Black mothers continue to face unacceptable disparities in maternal health. We can change that. Listen when Black women say something is wrong. Take their symptoms seriously, know the warning signs, and demand a healthcare system where every Black mother has the opportunity to survive, recover, and thrive.
1: Sponsored by the Burroughs Welcome Fund.
2: Just driving. And my first time in here was in May of 2025. We may get a minute to talk about that, but that was here for the when I received my honorary doctorate within humanitarianism. And that was my first time meeting you, and I've met you a couple of times since then. But you are you have many hats. But you're also a business owner. And I want to, my question is, what is your advice in this era? Because I know things have changed probably since you first became an entrepreneur. So what, you know, from your experience to now, what advice would you give those want to dabble into entrepreneurship?
3: One of the things that we are doing here is we got a brochure we're spreading out where we are willing to train individuals. We're willing to train any individual in any of those positions. There are many different dimensions that a person can travel. Mm-hmm. It can be a corporation. It can be a profit, a non-profit. Right. It could be desired to have special business skills. And nobody gave them the opportunity to do the business skills so that we can be encouraging them to work with us and we will help them to do business skills. We have had one guy to give instructions to about 25 different ex-convicts. Gave them instructions to become bus drivers.
2: Okay.
3: And help them to get bus driving license and they did the training right here. You know, in other words, there are many different directions that a person can go, and that what they need to do is to understand what they need to do and to go in the direction that they want to go. You know, I can explain the steps you have to take to be have a corporation. I had a nonprofit also at one time.
2: Okay.
3: And that's a little different from having a corporation. So, and there are certificates you fill out. I filled out the application for be a corporation, took it downtown. That was in, for the business that I have operating now, that was in May of 97.
2: Okay.
3: May of 97, when the corporation was processed in the state of Maryland to have a system living facility, JLK Enterprise Home Again 2.
2: Yes.
3: And that was,
2: I know a little bit about that.
3: Yeah. So I had a housing program prior to that.
2: Okay.
3: Now, before the state of Maryland had a program like assisted living residential system, assisted living facility, there was a residential housing that they had. And I was motivated to do it because we had a member here who had a nice home right here in this section down, big nice home in Woodlawn right here.
2: Okay.
3: Yeah, and I went to see her at her house. She was about 80-some years old. And shortly after that, she was moved into an area that we call independent living house.
2: Okay.
3: And when I went to see her there, it was so filthy. She had lived in this beautiful home all these years. Now she was in this dirty place.
2: Okay. Yeah.
3: So that's when I came to the church and said, I think we should start a system of living. And I had only been here about 3 or 4 years.
2: Okay.
3: And they said, well, we're not quite ready to do it yet. We know that you're into business. But I came here as 1001 State Developers Corporation from Virginia. See, we know you've been into business all your life, but we're not ready to do it yet. So I went on and did it as an individual. That's why they were established as an individual.
2: Okay.
3: And to provide services to people that really need decent service. And so if a person want to do a corporation, we're going to train, we're going to have this special program, we're going to train them and incorporate

0: them right here on site.
1: You said a key word, training. That's very important nowadays, because I feel that with entrepreneurship, even if with your nonprofits, things change. You know, rules always changing. Guidelines are always changing. So it's very important to keep up with the times, not only for the people that you're training, but for the ones who's actually in the business. Because there's always some type of recertification that's needed, updating your skills, things of that sort. So training is number one. I feel which is very important. We all what they say, some things are taught and some things are caught.
0: Yeah.
1: Depends upon what's going on in life. So that's very true. Even with and I'm gonna give a shout out before we go any further to because Dr. Stephanie Poplar, who is basically the one who's helped me with getting the Prayer Corner here on the station, and she helped me with my nonprofit. So it's actually now the Prayer Corner Incorporated. So I'm very excited about that. And I called, I think back in 2024, I said, hey, this is what I'm trying to do. And because once I decided, I knew who I would call to do that. So, and that was actually the leeway of actually how I got to meet you. So,
0: yeah.
1: Well, but that's good that you, you're definitely big on training. That's awesome.
0: Yeah,
1: you're an educator anyway.
0: Stephanie came in contact with me many, many years ago. She became a member of Concord.
1: Right.
0: Long time ago, and she and she was one other person also came to, after I started the program in Cadenceville, she was one of the person that came there and saw how I was doing it and gave some assistance. And so she has been very effective in organizing and assisting people and helping them to understand how to develop certain things. So,
1: great.
0: So we recommend, if a person really, if they don't get a chance to be in the training that we do, she is a member, she's a minister here as well.
1: Yes.
0: So she will work as an individual director with people and help them to develop whatever they want to do. There's one thing that she will do. She will work with the individual. Right now, we are doing a special thing. I'm having about 35 books that I'm writing, and she is participating with me in programming and writing the books that I'm working.
1: Okay. Yeah, but as we write the books and things, that's part of the training, that's part of the learning and everything, and I don't think that's something we can do enough of. What your field is, and my field may be different. And, as an example, Dr. Poplar. So that's something that I don't think we'll ever get enough in of. And look, even with learning the Word of God, you're a preacher, you're a pastor, you've read Scripture. You can read a Scripture 20 times, and the Lord will give you a different meaning.
0: 20 meanings.
1: however he wants you to relate it. Go ahead.
0: Right. I don't expect to get the full revelation of God. If I can read a scripture and get the full revelation, then I'm gonna come Jesus. Jesus. I can't get the full revelation of God.
1: Exactly.
0: Even if every time you read a scripture, it should be a new message for you. If you read it 1,000 times, it should be a new message, because you can't be God.
1: It's almost like I know when if I've read a novel or if I've seen a movie, when you watch that movie or read that novel a second time, it's something you missed the first time, because when you're watching it, you're fresh, you're new to it, you really don't know what to anticipate. So when you go back and that's why we need to study the Word of the Lord, and we go back and we resurface and we study, it's something we didn't catch that first time. And it's not a bad thing, because God's saying, you know what, okay, this is what I want them to know now. When they go back and read, this is the revelation, so it kind of relates to that as well. And so the Word of God is always fresh. Sermons are always a friend. Like you're I'm going to use the word evangelist. Normally they have a season, Am I right, Dr. Webb, they may be teaching or preaching of one subject for that particular season, if I'm not mistaken. They're just traveling around where they're doing it. But that season is going to eventually change where God says, okay, we need to switch it up. This is what I need to do. This is what I need the people to know. Tell me about your, I know you love Concord Baptist Church. So tell me about, if you can briefly just tell me, how did this come about?
0: Well, I was a pastor in Richmond.
1: Okay.
0: And I was live at 5. And they had been, the pulpit committee here had been in North Carolina.
1: Okay.
0: And they got back to Richmond by 5 o'clock and they heard me live at 5. And the following day, one of the secretary here called me. And he said, would you submit an application to Concord Baptist Church? I said, no, I can't do that. I'm pastoring here. I have a television radio program. It's television. I'm teaching at the university. And I'm there, all these things that I'm doing. And I'm doing motivation.
1: So you were already in radio at that time?
0: Yeah. Mm-hmm. I'm doing motivation speaking. You know, they business helped me to come speak to their staff and motivate them to do. And I'm doing all of this. I said, I can't submit no application. And she said, well, just give me your information and I'll submit it for you.
1: She didn't take no for an answer, basically.
0: And when she said that, I said, you know, maybe the Lord is doing it. I better not. So I said, gave her my information. And that was November. It was November the 1st, something like that. 2 weeks later, there was about 7 pulpit committee people sitting at Greater Mount Moriah in my sanctuary.
1: Wow.
0: This was in 2 weeks. Now, they've been looking for 2 years. So in 2 weeks, they were sitting in my sanctuary. The next week, they invited me here to meet with them at the hotel.
1: Okay.
0: And I introduced a special ministry, you know, that became a major ministry in the area. And I introduced to them how that would happen. So they asked me, will I come preach on the first Sunday in December? So I said, okay. So I came and preached. This is 1 month's time after they contacted me. Came to preach the first Sunday in December. When I preached December, on that Wednesday after I preached, they had a church meeting and voted me in. That was December the 8th in 86. December the 8th in 86, so that would be, December would be 40 years ago.
1: Yes.
0: December the 8th, 86. So when they they voted me in, I hadn't accepted it yet. And it came down the highway. You know, I would meet with my deacons and stuff at the church down there. And they came down the highway, and around the second, third week in December, I'm meeting with my deacons. They said, Pastor, we heard that you've been called to another church. I said, hold a minute. You heard that I've been called, but you haven't heard that I accepted it. See, we had all this stuff happening in December. You know, we had all them programs. I didn't want to say to the church that I'm leaving, and we got all of this thing that we had. And I had women ministers there. You know, they didn't have women ministers nowhere. They didn't have no women ministers here when I came here. But I created about 6 or 7 women ministers here.
1: Okay.
0: But they didn't, at that time, it was no women ministers, you know. And so I had all this, and I had a women minister that got there, and we were doing all these things. So I told them that I couldn't accept it until February. So I came here. That's why they call it February Congress.
1: You honored your commitment where you were. Look, we were saying on your program, I said, strong but not long. So that's how that happened. It happened very strong, but it didn't take long for you to get.
0: Yeah, I came in February, and we I talked to the past president of Virginia Union University, Dr. James.
1: Okay.
0: And he was no longer president, had retired, and he agreed to take over Greater Mount Moriah and serve them until they called another pastor. So he took over Greater Mount Moriah.
1: Wow.
0: And he served
1: God was making a provision. How was you going to say no to that? You didn't. They wanted you here, and your replacement was willing to come in. And
0: he was the former, he the one made a major movement to get me to come to the seminary at Virginia Union University. Because I was in Chicago. I had left the Southern Baptist Convention, the white convention.
1: Okay.
0: Had given me a full scholarship to go to Dallas, Texas, to the seminary, white seminary. But I went to Chicago and went to the law school in Chicago and teaching in Chicago, working in Chicago.
1: Okay, wonderful.
0: Working with Jesse Jackson. And he called me, but I had decided that I was going to go to Martin Luther King School that he went to in Atlanta, and I was going to go there.
1: Okay.
0: So I had made an application down there to leave Chicago and go down there. And so I went out to the airport, and early that morning, and I missed my flight.
1: Really?
0: I missed my flight to go to Atlanta. And so, and I was working in the school system, so I came back by the school system. They had a substitute teacher for me and all that. But what happened, the next week, the president of Virginia Union called me and said, "Man, you know you don't supposed to be in Chicago. You come on down here." So the Lord fixed it, so I missed my flight.
1: Right.
0: To go to go to Virginia Union. So I went there, of course, and that's where I start the other programs and all that stuff at Virginia Union.
1: Yeah, and that's what I admire about you, because I learned a while ago you have no problem starting different programs and things. You definitely look out for your youth. We know you look out for the elderly and things of that. Just well-rounded, and so that's very important. That's things that we still need and more of. I'm going to ask you, Dr. Jones, and you've preached plenty and many sermons. What's your favorite sermon that you? Oh, you're most memorable to you, yeah.
0: I don't know. The most memorable sermon that I preached, it probably was the first sermon that I preached when I came here, and that was a sermon about whatever. It's so long.
1: Yeah.
0: This is 40 years ago.
1: I just asked because sometime, when we preach, we have some and not so much more memorable, but, when God gives us a sermon, he's really preaching us first.
0: Yeah.
1: Would you agree?
0: Yeah.
1: He's talking to us first. And so there may be some that you can't disclose or don't want to disclose, but I'm sure there's some that really hit you more than others.
0: But I think the most important sermon that for me to preach is love. I think God is love.
1: Yeah, yeah.
0: Mm-hmm. And love covers everything that is in the Bible.
1: A multitude.
0: Yeah. And so what people don't know and don't understand.
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1: Good morning, everyone, and thank you for tuning in this morning. The Lord is good, and this is the day that the Lord has made. I will rejoice, and I will be glad in it. The steadfast love of the Lord never ceases, and his mercies never come to an end. Shall we pray? Our Heavenly Father, we thank you for giving us the gift of eternal life through Jesus Christ. I pray that you touch the heart of everyone listening who has not yet received Jesus Christ as Lord and personal Savior to receive him and be saved in Jesus' name. My friends, the Bible said in John chapter 3, verse 16, that for God so loved the world that he gave his only begotten Son, that whomsoever believeth in him shall not perish, but have everlasting life. The devil cometh not but for to steal, to kill, and to destroy. But Jesus came that you may have life, and that life more abundantly. He is the way, the truth, and the life. No man can come unto the Father except through him. He is mindful of his children. I will be speaking to you today on God has not seen a situation that he cannot change. God has not seen a situation that he cannot change. God is omnipotent, meaning that he has unlimited power. He is all powerful. He is almighty, having great power and influence. He is also omniscient, meaning that he knows everything. He has infinite awareness, understanding, and insight. God is also omnipresent, meaning that he has the ability to be everywhere or in many places at once. There is no place to which God's knowledge and power do not extend. God is all-knowing. God sees everything. The book of Psalm chapter 139, beginning to read from verse 1 to 10, says, O Lord, you have searched me, and you know me. I sit, and when I rise, you perceive my thoughts from afar. You discern my going out and my lying down. You are familiar with all my ways. Before a word is on my tongue, you know it completely. O Lord, you hem me in, behind, and before. You have laid your hands upon me. Such knowledge is too wonderful for me, too lofty for me to attain. Where can I go from your spirit? Where can I flee from your presence? If I go up to the heavens, you are there. If I make my bed in the depth, you are there. If I rise on the wings of the dawn, if I settle on the far side of the sea, even there, your hand will guide me. Your right hand will hold me fast. What an awesome God. He is the Almighty God. This God has not seen a situation that he cannot change. There is nothing that is too difficult for him to do. He is the Almighty. He can change and turn every situation that is ugly to be good. The book of Jeremiah chapter 32, from verse 26 to 28 reads, Then the word of the Lord came to Jeremiah. I am the Lord, the God of all mankind. Is anything too hard for me? God is asking, Is anything too hard for me? And this is the answer. There is nothing too hard for him. There is no situation he cannot change. He can change that bad situation for good. God has not seen a situation that he cannot change. The book of Genesis chapter 18 from verse 9 to 14 reads, "The man said to Abraham, 'Where is Sarah, your wife?' He said, 'In the tent.' One of the men said, 'I am coming back about this time next year. When I arrive, your wife Sarah will have a son.' Sarah was listening at the tent's opening, just behind the man. Abraham and Sarah were old by this time, very old. Sarah was far past the age of having babies. Sarah laughed within herself, 'An old woman like me get pregnant with this old man of a husband?' God said to Abraham, 'Why did Sarah laugh? Me have a baby? An old woman like me? Is anything too hard for God? I will be back about this time next year, and Sarah will have a baby.'" This is God speaking. The God in whom there is nothing that is too difficult for. And it happened exactly as God has said, because God has not seen a situation that he cannot change. Sarah and Abraham had a baby after the ages of 90 years. If you are listening to me this morning, God can change that bad situation in your life for good. God has not seen a situation he cannot change. In a situation of hunger, God changed that situation by providing food. If that is your situation, God can provide. He is our provider. The book of Numbers chapter 11, beginning from verse 21 to 23 reads, "But Moses said, 'Here am I among 600,000 men on foot. And he said, I will give them meat to eat for a whole month. Would they have enough if flocks and herd were slaughtered for them? Would they have enough if all the fish in the sea were caught for them?' The Lord answered Moses, 'Is the Lord's arm too short? You will now see whether or not what I say will come true for you.'" What the Lord said must come true. The Bible said that heaven and earth may pass away, but not one iota of his word shall return unto him void. My friends, learn to look unto God, your maker, so that you are not swallowed by human reasoning. The book of Exodus, chapter 13 to 16, reads, "That evening, vast number of quails flew in and covered the camp. And the next morning, the area around the camp was wet with dew. When the dew evaporated, a flaky substance as fine as frost blanketed the ground. The Israelites were puzzled when they saw it. 'What is it?' they asked each other. They had no idea what it was. And Moses told them, 'It is the food the Lord has given you to eat.'" Because there is no situation that God cannot change. Even when there is hunger, God can change that situation by providing food miraculously. God has not seen a situation he cannot change. Approach him with a good heart. Believe in his word, and you will be amazed what the Lord can do for you. And also in the book of Luke chapter 9 from verse 12 to 17, it reads, "Late in the afternoon, the 12 disciples came to him and said, Send the crowd away to nearby villages and farm so that they can find food and lodging for the night. There is nothing to eat here in this remote place. But Jesus Christ said, the one who can change every situation said, you feed them, but we have only 5 loaves of bread and 2 fishes, they said. Or are you expecting us to go and buy enough food for this whole crowd? For there were about 5,000 men there. And Jesus replied, tell them to sit down in groups of about 50 each. So the people all sat down. Jesus took the 5 loaves and 2 fish, looked up towards heaven, and blessed them. Then, breaking the loaves into pieces, he kept giving the bread and fish to the disciples so they could distribute it to the people. They all ate as much as they wanted. And afterwards, the disciples picked up 12 baskets of leftover. When you pray by faith, God will definitely change your situation. An ugly situation can be turned to a good situation. God is faithful. He is reliable. He is worthy to be trusted at all times. God has not seen a situation he cannot change. He has not seen a need that he cannot meet. Even your own situation is not different. Your own needs are not different. Bring it to God, and God will meet you at the point of your needs. In the book of Job, chapter 42, from verse 1 to 2. And when Job replied to the Lord, I know that you can do all things. No plan of yours can be thwarted. Job, a human being like you, is saying that about God. Do you have such a faith? Do you have such a belief in the Almighty? Job said, I know that you can do all things. All things means all things. No plans of yours can be thwarted. If this is your confession today, God will change every challenging situation in your life, even this morning. Let's put our trust and our confidence in the Almighty. God that is omnipotent, God that is unlimited in power, God that is all-powerful, God that is almighty, God that has all the power to change and influence any situation. Let's have confidence in this God also that knows everything. God omniscient. He has infinite awareness and understanding and insight. Let's put our trust in this God that is also omniscient. He has the ability to be everywhere, in many places at the same time. There is no place to which God's knowledge and power do not extend. The book of Job, chapter 42, beginning to read from verse 10, also said, and the Lord turned the captivity of Job when he prayed for his friend. Also, the Lord gave Job twice as much as he had before. Then came there unto him all his brethren and all his sisters and all they that had been of his acquaintance before, and did eat bread with him in his house. And they bemoaned him and comforted him over all the evil that the Lord has brought upon him. Every man also gave him a piece of money, and every one an earring of gold. So the Lord blessed the latter end of Job more than the beginning. For he had 14,000 sheep and 6,000 camels and thousands of yokes and oxen and thousands of asses. He had also 7 sons and 3 daughters. Job was allowed to be tested by the devil. The devil took everything that he has, destroyed every property and his children. Even Job's wife asked Job to cut God because of what he was going through. She asked him to curse God and die. But Job continues to trust God, knowing that even though he did not understand what is going on in his life, that God is faithful. That at the end of the day, God will reveal, God will show him that situation can be turned around for good. And like we read in the Bible, in that book of Job, he said, and the Lord turned Job's captivities around. God has not seen a situation that he cannot change. Job has lost everything. The situation was ugly. All his children has died on one day. But because he's a God that has not seen a situation that he cannot change, Job continued to trust him. Job continued to believe in him. My friend, if you can continue to trust and to believe like Job, God will definitely turn and change that situation and turn it around for good. God has not seen a situation that he cannot change. If you are listening and there are situations that you are going through in your personal life, it doesn't matter where it is, in your finances, in your job, in whatever area of your life that you need a change, God is a master in turning captivities around. God has not seen a situation that he cannot change. My friends, you can make peace with God today and receive salvation, born again, by confessing your sins to Jesus and inviting him to come into your life and be your Lord and Savior. 1 John 1:9 says, if you confess your sins, he is faithful and just to forgive you your sins and to cleanse you from all unrighteousness. Romans 10:9 says also, if thou shalt confess with your mouth the Lord Jesus and shalt believe in your heart that God has raised him from the dead, thou shalt be saved. Thou shalt be saved. The only way you can be sure that you go to heaven when you die, based on these scriptures that I have quoted, you must come to a realization that you are a sinner. Like the Bible said, all have sinned and come short of the glory of God. All means all. All means you. All means me. We have all sinned and come short. But God has made a provision through sending his son Jesus Christ to shed his blood at the cross of Calvary, that anyone that believes in him will be saved. You can now ask Jesus to forgive you and come into your life and be your Lord and your Savior. That is what it means to be born again. And Jesus also said in the book of John 3:5, except a man be born again, he cannot enter into the kingdom of God. You cannot go to heaven because you go to church, because you are baptized, because you are confirmed, or because you are a good person. If you have been touched in your spirit by this message and want to receive Jesus Christ as your Lord and your personal Savior, saved born again, 100% sure that if you die, you will go to heaven. I want you, wherever you are, to repeat this prayer after me. Lord Jesus, thank you for letting me hear this message. I sincerely acknowledge my sins before you, and I repent from them. Forgive me. I believe that Jesus Christ died for my sins, and God raised him from the dead. Come into my life and be the Lord and Savior from today going forward. Amen. If you have repeated this prayer after me, I want to pray for you. You just have to listen wherever you are as I pray. Our Heavenly Father, I thank you for saving as many as are listening to this message right now, as many as have acknowledged their sins before you and ask you to forgive them and invite you into their lives. I thank you because according to your word, they are saved. They are now your children, and their names are now written in the Lamb's Book of Life. And I want to thank you because you cannot tell a lie. That is what your word said. Thank you for saving them. Father, I also want to pray for their healing. If any of them is challenged health-wise in any form or shape, Father, may they be touched, because your word said that by your stripes we are healed. Your word said, oh Lord my God, that you are the Lord that healeth us. May you heal them from the crowns of their heads to the soles of their feet. Father, Lord, if they are experiencing challenges in their finances, Father, Lord, challenges in their family, Father, Lord, challenges with their loved ones, thank you, Lord, because you are a God. Oh, Lord, my God, that have not seen a situation that you cannot change. We bless you. We give you all honor and all glory. In Jesus' name, I pray. Amen.
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As it is written in 1 Corinthians 14:26, "How is it then, brethren, when ye come together, every one of you hath a psalm, hath a doctrine, hath a tongue, hath a revelation, hath an interpretation. Let all things be done unto edifying." You can also join us on the third Sunday of every month for our special anointing and deliverance service. James 5, 14 and 15 says, "Is any among you sick? Let him call for the elders of the church and let them pray over him, anointing him with oil in the name of the Lord. And the prayer of faith shall save the sick, and the Lord shall raise him up. And if he have committed sins, they shall be forgiven him." You can join us for these services at 100 Winters Lane, Catonsville, Maryland, 21228. We also have a sister church in Central Maryland called Living Epistle Worship Center, located at 111 Iring Avenue, Essex, Maryland, 21221. You are invited to worship in either of these churches. 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
14: All right, folks, let me remind you, if you'd like to attend an event in the area and you, of course, are local, he is going to be doing an estate planning event on September the 22nd and the 24th. 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Get all the details and signed up so that they know that you're coming. 888-515-4769. And also, I want to give away some of Mark's books this week here on the program. And for the first five people that call in to the show this week and say that you heard the show this week and you'd like to get a copy of the book, Rhythm of Retirement Success, the team will get that sent out to you. So give a call and claim that book as well. 888-515-4769. 888-515-4769.
13: All right, Mark, so let's get into our conversation today about investor biases, which we all have biases in life, right? So the European Financial Review recently released a study on ways that investor biases impact their financial behavior and decisions. And you've probably seen some of these. You've been doing this for 30 plus years. So you've probably seen some of this stuff in people's behavior. Again, we all do it. So it doesn't make anybody bad if you do it. It's just part of life, right? What's confirmation bias? Let's start with that, because that's the first one. And I think that's what most people suffer from, especially in today's environment. It's really easy to find information that supports any opinion you have, certainly with social media and whatnot. So if you feel a certain way about something, you're going to confirm that 1,000 times over that you're right, but maybe that's not always the best way to do it, right? You need to get educated and learn some more. I think about the A word, right? Annuities tends to fall into that category where people get an idea. They say, no, I've heard these are bad, and then there's no changing their mind because they can find 1,000 things that say they're bad.
12: Right. Mark, I think a lot of times in life, we just get comfortable with our thoughts. We get comfortable with what we already have. We don't really necessarily want to change. I think about it. Think about your car insurance. How often do you change your car insurance?
13: Have you ever changed your car insurance? Yeah, I don't think it's been a really long time. Yeah.
12: Yeah. I mean, you know, you think about it. My health insurance, you set it and you forget it. And you're comfortable with that. Same thing with a lot of your thoughts when it comes to retirement. You know, a lot of people go to work, they get a 401k. And that's it. They got a 401k. And when we retire, they still have a 401k. They may not necessarily do anything different. We just get stuck, you know. And I'm not saying there's anything wrong with it. You should have a 401k. You should contribute to your 401k. Now, remember, my opinion is you contribute up to the match because you want to diversify your portfolio. The reason we say contribute up to the match is because you want to get the free money. But after that, I think you should be diversifying your portfolio and putting some of those funds in other types of products. However, sometimes people get stuck and they don't do anything different. And when they retire, you're in a different place now. You're in a different phase of life. You're in a different phase of retirement. You know, we talked about the accumulation phase, first 20, 30, 40, 50 years old, maybe preservation phase. Now you're in the distribution phase and you want to do something different, but we get comfortable and sometimes we don't want to change the way we think, Mark. And that could cause problems because, you know, you get stuck,
13: you know. Yeah. Yep, and get stuck. And again, it's easy to kind of confirm your feelings of stuckness, for lack of a better term.
12: Nobody wants to change.
13: That's right.
12: People are comfortable.
13: Exactly.
12: Yeah, change is hard. But
13: change is hard, yeah.
12: You got to look at what's going on in your life. You got to look at what's going on worldwide as well. Geopolitical changes. I'll give you an example. Right now, of course, we have the war in Iran, and things are changing. You know, it's just you look at how that's affecting the market and how that could affect the market going forward. You know, now I know headlines magnify fear, you know, news about the Iran war. It's probably on a lot of people's mind right now. You know, if you're already expecting a crash, for instance, a lot of people are thinking, well, we've been on this 14-year bull run. Sooner or later, we're going to have a crash. And they see the volatility of the market and they say, well, Mark, this is it. But, you know, it may not be.
13: Well, it's been it for 14, 15 been, years, but it hasn't
12: right,
13: been
12: right. You don't know.
13: Yeah.
12: But, you know, but let's be honest, you know, when you have scenarios like this, oil spikes hit costs in stocks. You know, obviously, higher oil raises living costs can raise the living costs for retirees, could pressure sectors in your 401k, causing market drops like we've seen, you know, and the volatility. So it's easy to look at those things and think, okay, well, this is it now. Here's the recession that we knew was going to come is here now, but it may not be. We don't know. So the idea here is, Mark, you want to have a strategy so that regardless of what's going on geopolitically and regardless of what's going on, you know, even in your every day-to-day life, that you are not stuck in the past and you're constantly working on your future finances.
13: Well,
12: you
13: know,
12: and constantly work on a strategy will help you with your retirement regardless of what's going on, you know, in the world.
13: Well, it's funny you said that because I was going to go to loss aversion bias, which was the next one, and I was going to actually mention the market. So it's actually pretty appropriate timing because we get overly sensitive to risk of loss, right? And but yet we also get reluctant to take action sometimes too, right? So it's like, well, I know things are choppy, but I just don't want to look at it. I just want to mess with it, so I'm just going to ignore it. And then until the pain gets too much, and then all of a sudden people overreact and go, get me completely out, right? I want to be completely out of the market. And it's like, well, no, maybe this is a time to look and get a strategy or review the strategy and say, okay, if you're starting to feel, you know, concerned about the frothiness in the market, and even before this recent conflict started, there were already a lot of conversations about AI bubbles and whether or not, you know, we were going to see a correction or a pullback just because tech was so overweighted. But yet people will sit and do nothing until they can't take the pain anymore versus, you know, getting a strategy together. That's loss aversion bias.
12: Exactly right. So you don't want to gamble. You don't want to be gambling with your retirement portfolio. You know, it's like, oh, now the market's up, I'm going to buy more. Now the market's down, I'm going to sell. So you need a consistent strategy.
13: Yeah.
12: You know,
13: and it's tough, Mark, because sometimes the do nothing strategy can be the best move often, right? When you're talking about your finances, sometimes it's like,
12: well, it depends on how long you do nothing.
13: That's, there you go. That's the key.
12: If you never do nothing, Mark,
13: right,
12: it's not a good strategy.
13: Yeah, that is the ticket, right? So it's like sometimes, you know, when we have these short-term blips, we have these short-term, you know, things happening, the headlines or whatever, because it's always something, right? It's always something shaking the ground a little bit. If you react every time, you cause yourself a lot of issues. However, if you, you know, if you have a strategy, then it maybe sometimes makes, then you can kind of see it like, okay, it makes sense to do nothing. But to your point, you can't just do nothing forever. So,
12: right. And Mark, if you have been stuck and you haven't done anything different, you're not changing, you're getting close to retirement or you're retired and you haven't done anything different, maybe this could be a wake up call. I mean, you know, if you look at what's going on right now, it could be a wake up call. If you look at the market and you say, oh, wow, extreme volatility. Am I prepared for this? I mean, if it continues to have extreme volatility and it continues to go in a negative direction, give me an example. If we have a recession now, are you ready? Would you be okay? If you're retired and the market takes a drop of, you know, 10, 15, 20, 30 or 40%, would you be okay? And if you're not going to be okay, maybe you don't really have your portfolio balanced proportionate to your age or where you are in the phase of retirement. Maybe you ought to take some time, work on your, you know, your finances. I think, Mark, this is the most important time I've seen in my career as far as working on your finances is concerned. I mean, it's worth it. Take the time to work on your financial portfolio, especially if you're close to retirement or you're retired. So I'm just saying, if you're stuck, get unstuck, work on it. And I'm not saying make any drastic changes, but I'm saying you should get a strategy in place. And if you don't have a strategy and you would like to talk about having a strategy, give us a call. That's what we do. We talk to people about their retirement strategies. Sometimes you might already have a strategy and need a second opinion, and you can't get a second opinion from the person that gave you the first opinion. So,
13: right.
12: So it might be time to get a second opinion. But like you said, Mark, you don't want to be stuck. At the same time, you don't want to let fear control you either.
13: Yeah,
12: you know, you don't want to see a headline and go, oh my God, I got to sell everything.
13: It's a tough thing, right? You don't want to go jumping from foot to foot, but you also don't want to have your feet planted in cement either, right? So
12: exactly.
13: You got to have a good strategy.
12: We got

0: 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Mark, I'm going to give you one more here before we jump out to a break real fast. Hindsight bias. Right. What is that and what's your thoughts?
1: Mark, hindsight bias is like watching a recorded football game, right?
0: Yeah, yeah, we're all geniuses at that point.
1: Yeah, you know every play.
0: Yeah.
1: But during the game, you really couldn't see the field. So for retirement, making decisions as if past moves were obvious can lead you to change strategies that you relied on when you need them the most. So really, hindsight can be 20/20, Mark. You really need to be looking forward. You shouldn't be looking backwards all the time. You should be looking forward. Look at where you're going. You get focused on what we talked about earlier, risk aversion. You know, you think you're afraid to make decisions because in the past you made bad decisions. So we want to look forward and think about what we need to do to make sure that our retirement is going to be a successful retirement. We don't want to be looking backwards. Think about it. When you go to the mall, you don't see people walking backwards in the mall, right? Everybody's going forward. You need to be looking forward.
0: Yeah, exactly. You know,
1: and planning forward and making strategies is the most important part.
0: Now, you just see them looking down, texting into their phone while they're walking until they run into you or they trip over something. So don't do that either. But get yourself on the calendar. Have a conversation. We're going to jump out and take a break. 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All right, folks, let me remind you, if you'd like to attend an event in the area and you, of course, are local, he is going to be doing an estate planning event on September the 22nd and the 24th. If you'd like more details, give a call, let him know. It is complimentary, so it's going to be on estate planning again September 22nd and the 24th. Just call 888-515-4769 to attend these complimentary events, get all the details and signed up so that they know that you're coming. 888-515-4769. And also, I want to give away some of Mark's books this week here on the program. And for the first five people that call in to the show this week and say that you heard the show this week and you'd like to get a copy of the book, Rhythm of Retirement Success, the team will get that sent out to you. So give a call and claim that book as well. 888-515-4769. 888-515-4769. All right, Mark, let's get into our second conversation here this week. Financial windfalls. Mm. We'd all love to get a little pot of gold at the end of the rainbow, right? But maybe it's not always everything it's cracked up to be. When you get a windfall, there could be some things that you're maybe not thinking about. So let's start with probably the biggest one that most people encounter if they get a windfall. That's an inheritance, right? Somebody passes, they leave you some money or some stock or something. So what's some thoughts to think about if you get a financial windfall like that? What's some things to be on the lookout for?
1: Well, the good side, of course, if you get a windfall, sometimes it's a way of transferring wealth. A lot of folks have received homes from their parents or their IRAs or 401ks or brokerage accounts. And if you're on the receiving end of an inheritance, obviously it can come with financial benefits. But of course, you know, the loss of your loved one is a difficult journey, Mark. You know that. You know, last year I lost my mom, so it's tough.
0: Right.
1: It's tough. But beyond the emotional grief, you know, you may also have to handle their estate. And sometimes that can come with challenges as well. And sometimes people, Mark, don't have a will or don't have a trust. And sometimes it means going through probate or coordinating with other family members.
0: Mm-hmm.
1: You know, going through paperwork, you know, sorting through physical belongings or paying a lawyer. So sometimes it's more complicated and it's not always a simple matter. And if you're not involved in any of that, but just receive

0: spending money, it's important to understand the tax implications of what you're receiving as well. So there's a lot of things that go into it, Mark, a lot of things that you might want to think about if you're on the receiving end of the inheritance. So you might want to pause, you know, inventory, don't spend or move money immediately. Make sure you understand all the circumstances, you know, confirm the amount, confirm the source, taxes, and any legal conditions. So there's a lot of things to look into, Mark. That's why it's important to have an estate plan for yourself and for your family so that when you leave, it's not so complicated. You know, if you have a will in place, that's going to really help your family.
1: Mm-hmm.
0: It won't avoid probate, as we mentioned, you know, have on the show before. Wills don't avoid probate, but it certainly helps if you let your family know what you want. If you have a trust, it can avoid probate and make it much simpler for your family. And sometimes that cuts down on family disputes, Mark, over, you know, inheritance. Obviously, it would be great if you can leave a legacy for your family. And sometimes it can make a major difference. I think about, Mark, when I first started this business, it was really hard. I mean, really, really hard. I remember asking one of my managers, is this going to ever get easier? He laughed. He literally bust out laughing. He says, no, but you'll get used to it. And apparently I did get used to it. But the point is that when my grandfather passed, my grandfather on my mom's side passed, he left a large sum of money, literally, to my grandmother. And she gave everybody in the family some money. It wasn't a lot, but Mark, it was enough to help me stay in business. And I don't know if I would have been able to stay in business if I hadn't received that windfall. I honestly don't know if this business that I have here today, which they tell me is in the top 1% of people to do what we do in the country. So God has really blessed us. But that small amount of money was a blessing that helped me stay in business. So you never know what, you know, how you will affect your family if you leave them an inheritance. So I think it's important to look at your, you know, situation. Have an estate plan. And sometimes when people think about estate planning, Mark, they think about, well, this is for when I leave. No, estate plans can affect your life while you're living. You need an estate plan. There's documents in your estate plan that you need now while you're living. And obviously, if you have a will or trust, you could be helping your family. And if you leave them something, that's a valuable thing. If you think about your family legacy. And sometimes I ask in the seminars, Mark, you know, how many people want to leave money to their children? And it's funny because sometimes not a whole lot of hands go up.
1: Right.
0: And I say to grandchildren, and all the hands go up.
1: Yeah, there's no right or wrong answer either, right? It's just about what right. you want, right?
0: I think they're joking. You know, a lot of times
1: of course they are,
0: saying
1: yeah.
0: Yeah, they're joking. And I ask them, do you like the kids? And they're like, sometimes.
1: Right. I mean, I tell my daughter I'm leaving her a credit card bill.
0: Right. So anyway, I think about that legacy. And I would say take the time to do an estate plan. Take the time to do that for your family. Do it for yourself. Do it for your family. And it can make a major difference. This is an important issue. So it really had a drastic effect on my life. And when my parents left us properties. And, you know, I think this is an issue that you really want to take the time out to focus on.
1: Yeah. I mean, no matter what side of the coin you find yourself on, and often, like, you know, married couples are actually in polar opposites sometimes. One spouse wants to leave things to the kids or grandkids, and the other one's like, no. You know, so you got to get on the same page there, too. Or
0: blended
1: right?
0: families sometimes.
1: Yeah. Blended families as well. Yeah. So, you know, structuring
0: you could have had
1: that
0: children
1: inheritance.
0: From former marriages. Mm-hmm. And, you know, yep. So it could get complicated.
1: Yes.
0: It could get really complicated.
1: Setting up the inheritance to leave, or even being the one to receive it, right? And of course, a lot of times when we receive it, we think about the taxation. We think, man, what's this going to do to me from a tax standpoint? You know, so you want to make sure you've got those ducks in a row. And if you're in a position to leave an inheritance as tax efficient as possible, that's even better, right? So,
0: and you know, Mark, a lot of times people have thoughts of where they would like their money to go when they leave. But sometimes it doesn't go where they want it to go.
1: Well,
0: a lot
1: yeah.
0: of times the money ends up going to a nursing home, you know, or ends up going to the IRS. So you really want to make sure that you have a strategy in place so that when you leave here, your family knows what you want. I think that's really important.
1: Sure.
0: In fact, if you don't have a will, you don't have a trust, at least write it down. Just tell you, write it down so your family knows what you want. And that would be helpful.
1: Mm-hmm.
0: But I think it's better if you have the documents in place like the wills and the trust. And all the legal documents you need to make sure the money goes where you want it to go. With a trust, you can determine when people get the money as well.
1: Yeah, yeah, exactly, right? So, you know, the old way I remember I was taught was if you have just a will, you will go through probate. Yeah. So,
0: I'm not saying everybody needs a trust.
1: Sometimes no, but it's worth asking. Yeah.
0: Every situation. But you want to have the documents in place.
1: Yeah, exactly.
0: You could have documents in place that could help you avoid probate as well.
1: Exactly.
0: Make sure that all of your accounts have beneficiaries on them.
1: You know. And that trumps all of that stuff. So you got to have the right people listed on there too. So, right?
0: Yeah,
1: so.
0: Yeah. You should update your beneficiaries every couple of years for sure.
1: Yep. If you're on a second marriage, you know, and you've left the first person on there, then guess what? The first person gets it. Doesn't matter what your will says. So you got to make sure you update that stuff. There's lots of different cases about that in different courts, and it's always the same answer. Sorry, the BD trumps all of that stuff. So you got to make sure you do it. All right. That's one, you know, a possible windfall. Let's see. What about if you know, your company gets bought? We've seen a lot of that, Mark, the last couple of years as well. And, you know, sometimes that's a pretty volatile environment. You know, maybe you get a severance package if you leave or stay and you get something, or maybe you just can't stay, you know, whatever the case is. But you got to kind of decide, is it enough to, you know, go to retirement, or what do you do?
0: And
1: sometimes you go, well, maybe I'll just retire. Well, how do you know if you don't get a strategy to see if you got enough to retire, right?
0: Yeah, this is a good time to take a look at your retirement strategy if you have one. A lot of people came to see us, Mark, after they got downsized from the government. A lot of people did not have a retirement strategy. They weren't thinking about retirement.
1: Sure.
0: Even though some people were close to retirement. I had some people say, Mark, I was going to retire in 3 years anyway. I've had some people say, I was going to retire next year. And they still hadn't started working on their retirement strategy.
1: Right.
0: We think if you're 10 years out from retirement, you know, we call that, you know, the danger range. You know, that's a red zone.
1: Mm-hmm.
0: So, you know, you should be working on retirement before you retire. I've had people literally call me.
1: Wait till the day of.
0: Oh, I've had people call me the week of retirement.
1: Hey, I want to retire this week.
0: Literally.
1: Okay, yeah.
0: You know, because the closer you get to retirement, sometimes the more nervous people get.
1: Sure. And it doesn't necessarily mean a no, but it doesn't give you a lot of runway to work with either. So.
0: Right. Yeah. So anyway, some people took the package, and I have some folks as young as 55 that will say, I'm never going back to work. They probably are going back to work in most cases because that's pretty – 55 is a new 45, you know.
1: Yeah, and not to mention just from the money standpoint, but what about the health insurance coverage? I mean, that's a long way before you can even get to Medicare, so that's pretty costly too.
0: Mark, if a person is 55 and lives to 85, that's 30 years. If they live to 95, which a lot of people do, obviously, that's 40 years.
1: Yeah.
0: So, you know, most people will probably go back to work because they get bored too. And obviously they get bored, and sometimes they want more money. But the point is that you need to have a retirement strategy in place. But if your company downsizes and you get a pension plan, sometimes people will have an option. They'll have an option to roll over the pension plan into an IRA, they can take the pension plan. So a lot of times they'll bring that in, we'll look at the paperwork, and they'll look at what the pension plan is offering. Sometimes it's an annuity, and they'll have some options, and they'll look at those options. Are really important because you have to look at how it affects your beneficiaries, because some annuity options for pension plans don't allow you to have a contingent beneficiary. You can have your spouse only. Obviously, a lot of people don't like that idea, because what happens if you and your spouse, you know, don't live too long, that means the money doesn't roll down to your children. So you want to make sure you pay attention to the paperwork and the fine details. If you get a lump sum option and you have an option to take the income, a monthly income, make sure you understand how the beneficiary system works. Make sure you understand if you pass away and you have a spouse, and it goes to your spouse. If your spouse passes away, can the money go to your children? So anyway, there's a lot of little things you need to take a look at. I would highly suggest you talk to a financial professional before you make that decision. I remember one time, Mark, my cousin was getting ready to retire. One of my cousins, first cousin, was getting ready to retire. And he said, cuz, would you take a look at my paperwork before I retire? I said, sure, bring it over. And he brought over the paperwork, and he had checked the box. He was taking the pension plan option. He had an option. He didn't take the lump sum. He was taking the pension plan. But he checked the box that gave him the maximum income, but no beneficiary at all.
1: Yeah.
0: And so if he passed
1: away,
0: left his
1: wife out,
0: she was going to get nothing. I said, well, did you mean, I'm not going to mention her name, but did you mean that she, you know, I was going to call her Barbara.
1: Did you ask her about that?
0: Well, you know, the spouse actually has to sign this paperwork, but sometimes they don't know. Sometimes people really don't know what they're signing. You take it to your spouse and say, honey, sign this. I'm retiring.
1: Right.
0: You know,
1: sure,
0: sometimes
1: no problem,
0: people don't.
1: Yeah.
0: Sometimes people don't think about it.
1: Yeah.
0: And I know sometimes people don't think about it, because I ask the question and often in seminars and see how many people raise their hand, how many people are married And then married people raise their hand, and I say, did your spouse have spousal continuation? That, and they don't know.
1: Yeah.
0: A lot of times people don't know if their spouse actually has spousal continuation. And if they do have spousal continuation, sometimes they don't know what the percentage is. Because every time somebody takes spousal continuation, which means that if you pass away, your spouse continues the income for the rest of their life. Sometimes people take 100%, but a lot of times it's 75, Mark. Sometimes it's 50, 25,
1: yeah.
0: And sometimes it's zero. Sometimes people did not take spousal continuation at all. And if you check that wrong box, you might have thought you were taking spousal continuation, and you're not. So you got to be really careful. Anyway, so I told my cousin, I said, did you mean to check this box? And when I explained to him, he says, no, I didn't know that's what it meant. And fortunately, he had not turned his paperwork in. And I've had clients do the same thing. They have came in and showed me the paperwork they were about to turn in. And unfortunately, sometimes we'll catch those mistakes before they turn the paperwork in. So
1: I think it's
0: really important. 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
1: 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For Mark, I'm your host, Mark Killian. We'll see you next time here on the program. 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
0: Everybody have a great week. God bless you. And remember, you are a winner.

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And listeners, we have a beautiful, special, anointed, gifted guest. Dr. Marcia B. Whitaker. I'm telling you, we don't have enough time to discuss everything she do. She is an award-winning international keynote speaker, a physician, master destiny life and business coach, and a talk show host. She's featured in Forbes and major media outlets like ABC, NBC, Fox, CBS, and USA Today. Oh, come on. Get your tea, your coffee, your pen, your pencil. Relax, relax. And we're going to hear more from Dr. Marcia B. Whitaker. Amen.

0: Praise the Lord, everybody. Greg Brown, live for you in person here on what? This is praise.com, Baltimore. What I'm saying, 106 FM, 106.1 FM. And what I'm saying, I'm Greg Brown, live to you in person here. What I'm saying, hey, you're in a good place today because God is here with us, what I'm saying, with the blessings he got. And you just listened to the song of He Stepped In by artist Wes Morgan. However, we got a special, special super guest. What I'm saying, she's going to tell you some things that's going to help you and many of the ladies in this world. Won't you tell the world who you are, Miss Lady?
1: Absolutely. Thank you, Mr. Greg Brown, for welcoming me in. And Deb Martin, so good to see you again. I am Dr. Yes. Marcia, and I am a life and business architect, also a physician. And I help women to stop chasing stages.
2: Glory.
1: And to build on themselves.
0: Yes. You want to tell us something? There's a whole lot we're going to cover, but we know we take about 2 days to get with you. Let them explain to us about, you said something about this boot camp that you got. We're going to get back to it, too.
1: Yes. So the boot camp is something that I have been sharing with female entrepreneurs. It is a free event where I help you to understand the source of your power. Okay, we all have power, but when we understand where it's coming from, that then kind of elevates it to the next dimension. Okay, then I help them to build an authentic platform, something that is there, something that they own. And then we chart a pathway to business success. Okay, that's revenue, that's clients, that is opportunities, that's exposure. And those things are necessary. What we need is accountability. We need paradigms. You know, we need some processes, we need some systems. And that is something that it's a comprehensive stage builder framework that helps those ladies get from point A to point B. Mm.
0: And I noticed in your book, when I'm saying this wonderful book that you wrote, when I'm saying you probably got some more coming up, you wrote a book called Destiny Exposed. You want to tell us about that book that you wrote and any other books that you got on the line?
1: Yeah. So Destiny Exposé was a compilation. I was the visionary author, and I brought together 15 authors that are powerhouse women. I mean, I have media moguls. I have retired generals. I have women who are the number one cable installation company. I mean, I could go on and I have a UN, United Nations Peace Ambassador in the book. And again, I can go on and on and on. Also, the foreword is written by a retired a judge from Baltimore. And it is just the compilation is just amazing. And what we talk about is leadership. You know, each chapter has something about leadership. And my chapter is called is lead, learn, and then you leverage. And so a lot of times we think that we have to learn more, we have to do more, we have to get more certifications, more degrees, go back to school, you know. But at this stage of the game, we are using what we have to lead. Then we learn from what happens next. And then we leverage that new knowledge to take the cycle all over again.
0: Great, great, great inspiration. And I read that book, when I'm saying, I'm still reading all these great women she's talking about. How have you inspired many women? How and why?
1: That's a great question. And there's inspiration every day. There's inspiration in every conversation. Amen. There should be transformation. When someone encounters me, my goal is to give a transformation. It's kind of like when you go to church. You should not leave church the same way that you came. There should be something that's different.
2: Yes.
1: When you're having a conversation with someone, there should be something that you glean from them, or you just wasted your time. Okay. And so I do coaching. I also build stages where I have clients come onto the stage. I also serve in my church. I also have children. Also, I'm on the campus of Coppin State University where I have an Elevate Her program. I also help men. We talked about men a little bit. I'm primarily female based, but you know, men are people too.
0: Amen. I'm glad you said that. Thank you so much for what I'm saying. We had a discussion about that, but it was real good for what I'm saying. We are to the world. Well, let me ask you this. Are you writing another book?
1: Ooh, am I writing another book? You know, there's always a book in the queue, if you will. I recently published a book called, it's an organic visibility playbook, and it's called Show Up and Shine Without Spending a Dime.
2: Wow.
1: And the premise is that we're always looking to purchase something, right? I know you on the radio, sometimes we're purchasing right. advertising. Maybe we're purchasing an ad. Maybe we're purchasing all the things, but you haven't accessed your voice yet, right? You're looking for someone else to market you when you haven't marketed yourself. You don't have clarity on what it is that you're selling. You don't have a clarity as to who you are and what that part of the story is that's going to help someone else.
0: I want to thank you so much for saying that, because it's very important that we speak out. When we speak out, we speak in the lie. But coming up with him saying, and we're going to get right back to you, we have another song with him saying, Nothing Compares, artist Chi Chi Wilson.

0: Praise the Lord, everybody. Great Brown, live to you personally. Bo Ray Records in Hub City, Baltimore. You're listening to WLIF Praise 106 FM, of course. Okay, is that right? Our artist was what? Nothing compares. Artist Chi Chi Wilson. But we got beside us our superstar lady here, what I'm saying, sent by God. And you want to tell us who you are in the world and everybody else?
1: Yes, I am Dr. Marcia Whitaker, and I am a life and business architect. I also am a physician.
0: Let me tell us something about how do you go about your promotions and everything that you're doing all this? Because you're doing many different areas.
1: Mm-hmm. I am. And that is part of the business architect piece and the stage builder. I have different stages that I have built personally. And so a lot of times, you know, you have to be careful that you're following someone who hasn't done what you want to do. Right? We want to make sure that you have somebody who has actually executed what you're telling them about. And so one of the things that I do is I make sure that I am doing that, whether that's speaking, whether that's coaching, whether that is authoring books, or right now I am partnering with a group in Nigeria, the T-Prime Leadership Academy, where I'm bringing speakers, U.S.-based speakers to the stage. And I'm also on Coppin State College campus pouring into the young ladies on campus.
0: Yeah, boy, that's Coppin State University now. Yes, they done moved up. Yeah,
1: University.
0: I know what you mean. Hey, tell the audience what I'm saying, because these other ladies out there, I know y'all listening to the super stuff that this lady telling you. Tell them how they may contact you and get in touch with you, because they're going to need that. But you probably got the phones ringing off right now.
1: Absolutely. So in order to get a hold of me, if you would, the best way is to be a part of the Stage Build Her boot camp that's coming up next week. You can go to drmarcia.com/stagebuildher, and that is Dr. Marcia, that's M-A-R-C-E-A, the word stage, the word build, and then the word H-E-R. Now, you can also message me on 410-705-7851, and my website is drmarcia.com.
0: Amen. You know, you've been a blessing to many ladies. I've seen all these people that you have built up, these ladies, what I'm saying, world-renowned, and what I'm saying, other people will catch up. Amen, because I'm catching up. Wow, people better get in line, what I'm saying, to teach what you're teaching. Well, anyway, how did God inspire you just to do this right here, so many sections? That's right. Come on. You
2: okay.
0: Was talking about
2: entities.
1: Yes. So I have been a Christian for, you know, my entire life, if I sound feels like it. But I think when I was in medical school, I went to West Virginia University. And that experience really gave me a different perspective, and I had to rely on God. He showed up for me, and he's been showing up for me all this time. I mean, I've had parents who have been killed in a car accident. I've had some other things that have just happened in life. And the more that I trust him, the more that I listen to him, the more that I learn about him, I get more downloads. And currently I belong to Union Church in the area. And that has also been instrumental. And it's more so, and I actually was at a Tasha Cobbs concert last night. And what she shared is that God asked her to sit at his feet for 6 weeks.
0: Amen.
1: And to come back on tour, but be spirit led.
0: Amen.
1: As opposed to maybe what she was doing before. And so no matter what I do, particularly in, you know, day job, night job, whatever, but in this business realm, I want to be tapped into the spirit.
0: Amen.
1: And if God shares with me what to do, then I have to execute.
2: Well, this is why you're named the International Woman of the Year.
0: Amen.
2: For three consecutive years, international. You have to speak on that.
1: Yeah, so one, I need to shout out making headline news, Mr. Andre Johnson, who is the editor of that publication. And I have been doing things on an international basis. And I have been pouring into women, you know, year after year after year, day after day after day. And I am blessed to have been recognized as an International Woman of the Year.
0: Praise the Lord.
1: And, you know, have spoken internationally as well as on U.S. soil. And that's just one of the passions, is making sure that you get what you have in you out.
0: Amen. You got a lot more, too.
2: I just want to speak on a quote that you have on your website. You say, being courageous isn't the absence of fear, but the presence of purpose. When purpose-driven, the courageous woman is now unstoppable.
1: Yeah.
2: That is powerful.
3: Yes.
1: I like that the word unstoppable.
3: Yes.
1: And we do have to be courageous.
3: Amen.
1: Because if we let our mind do what it does, we will talk ourselves out of the thing that God told us to do.
3: Praise the Lord.
1: And I'm going to speak to the faith-based folks that are listening to Praise 106, is that God will drop something in your spirit, and then we think he has to, you know, roll up and come into your house and pull you out of bed or out of the room in order to do it. But if he dropped it, that means he is giving you the ability to carry it out. But we have to get over ourselves. We have to now execute on the vision that he has given us.
0: I agree with that. Totally. But we're going to get ready to take a break. What I'm saying, we got a song coming up called Do You Love Him by the artist Day Fisherman.

0: Praise the Lord, everybody. Greg Brown, Lefty Person here. Bull Ray Ruckus. Of course, we have the one and only Dr. Marcia Whitaker. We want to go and ask you a couple of questions real quick, Doc, on your speaker and radio personality. Can you give us some kind of enlightenment on that, please?
1: Yeah, so I have actually hosted a couple of radio shows. Currently, I host Boss Business Strategies, which is a YouTube show that I bring on millionaires and I pick their brain. I want to know what's their $1 million moment. I want to know what is it, and not so much the moment they made $1 million, but what is the mindset that helped them create that? Mm-hmm. And I've had lots of folks on the show, and it has been a great opportunity. I also guest host on Sirius XM with my Black Door Society sister. She's the host, Sharon Morton. That's on channel 164, HUR Voices. And actually, this weekend, I am kicking off her season, and I'm interviewing Jewel Tankard, who is a wealth strategist, formerly on Bravo TV. And we are talking all things finances and real estate and all the things. And so you can catch that this weekend, today at 7:30 p.m. as well as on Sunday at 4:30 p.m.
0: Well, we know you got 1,000 and 1,000,000 more things to do. What I'm saying that you're doing, what I'm saying that the world will have to catch up with, what I'm saying. But I want to say this to the people right here. Send your tapes to P.O. Box 22131, Baltimore, Maryland 21203. Please be sure to indicate that it is permittable to play your CDs. The Bull Ray Records get played a lot. And we want to thank the one and only Miss Marcia Whitaker, the lady who's still building. She got a whole lot more, a whole lot more, a whole lot more, a whole lot more.
2: All right, Mr. Brown. All right, you emphasized Dr. Marcia B. Whitaker.
0: Yes.
2: I'm telling you, so much information in a short time. And we just gave you a little bit of what she actually do. She's a physician, author of various mind and healing books, life coach for business builders, speaker, a radio personality. Woo. And for 3 consecutive years, she was named the International Woman of the Year by Courageous Woman magazine. That is awesome.
0: Yes, it is.
2: Awesome. Yeah, so we're getting close to the end of our program. And Dr. Whitaker, any shout-outs you have you want to say at this time?
1: Shout-out. So we talked about opening doors. And I want to shout-out my Black Door Society president and founder, Sharon Morton. She is the founder not only of Black Door Society, but also she's the one with the Sirius XM platform. And she has opened up lots of doors for me by being a guest host. I also am able to interview at the Super Bowl representing Sirius XM and also other places around the country. And so I also want to shout out my sister, Rochelle Burnett Harley. And for folks who just continue to support me, cannot do it without them. And also I want to shout out my clients who have helped me to grow and helped me to develop, all of my other mentors. I can't name everybody, but it's always good to have people in your life who continues to build you.
2: Glory to God.
0: Glory.
2: Thank you so much for coming.
0: Thank you.
2: We have to bring you back in for the second.
0: Five
2: segments. Amen.
0: Amen.
2: Glory to God. And thank you, listeners, for tuning in. This
0: thank
2: is
0: you.
2: 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Thank you, Mr. Brown,
0: thank
2: for coming
0: you.
2: In. And we have our engineer, Jalen.
0: Yeah,
2: thank you, Jalen.
0: Thank you,
2: Mr.
0: Jalen.
2: Glory to God.
0: Great job, y'all.
2: All right. We're going to end our program with Urban Gospel.

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4: 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Our worship services are on the Sabbath day, and we are a non-denominational church where Jesus is Lord and Elder Willie B. Tripp is pastor and founder. I am First Lady Tessa Tripp. Be blessed, be healed in Jesus' name through his anointed man of God. 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
5: It's been read in your hearing by beloved missionary Tosh McQueen from the Epistle of 1 John, chapter 4 in its entirety. I praise God for each and every one of your lives. I'll start my reading at verse 1. Amen. The word of God is spent on this wise. It says, "Beloved, believe not every spirit, but try the spirits whether they be of God, because many false prophets have gone out into the world. Hereby know ye the Spirit of God. Every spirit that confesseth that Jesus Christ has come in the flesh is of God." And every spirit that confesseth not that Jesus Christ has come in the flesh is not of God. And this is that spirit of Antichrist, whereof ye have heard that it should come, and even now already is it in the world. Ye are of God, little children, and have overcome them, because greater is he that is in you than he that is in the world. Father God, let the words of my mouth and the meditation of my heart be acceptable in thy sight, O Lord, my strength and my redeemer. Child of God, our subject is coming from this epistle, 1 John chapter 4 and verse 4. Chapter 4 and verse 4 is where our subject is coming from today. Verse 4 says on this wise, "Ye are of God, little children, and have overcome them, because greater is he that is in you than he that is in the world." Amen. Our subject is on this wise. To neighbor, yeah. Be an overcomer. Yeah. Radio family, yeah. We love you. Yeah. Stop by to tell you. Be an overcomer. Yeah. Hallelujah, hallelujah. Be an overcomer. What a word from the Lord. This word is a word that hang from the throne room of Almighty God for your life. Each and every day of your life, this word is right there telling you what you should be. The reason is there telling you each and every day of your life what you should be. It's because each and every day of your life, you have an adversary. He comes with his three-point plans of attack to steal, kill, and destroy. He do this each and every day of your life. Each and every opportunity he gets, he will use his three-point plan of attack some kind of way or another. He would either use it, through you or through somebody else to steal, kill, and destroy everything about you that represents Christ. And our subject tells us today what we should be. It suggests, child of God, this is something that we can literally do. We can literally be just what our subject says as long as we stay rooted and grounded in the Word of God. As long as we stay dwelling in the secret place, according to Psalms 91, secret place of the Most High, we shall abide under the shadow of the Almighty. If we do not stay there, child of God, we'll find ourselves in a hard situation. We'll find ourselves in situations, child of God, that's so hard for us that it brings a cloud over us till we see nothing but darkness rather than light, because we have allowed the adversary to come into our space, come into our minds, come into our hearts, just mess with our psyche to the point that we forget who we really are. We forget whose we are. And the word today is for us to understand something, that the Antichrist is always around, and the Antichrist is always going to try to show up through somebody. It's coming to steal your faith, and stealing your faith stops you from being all you can be in this life, all you can be while existing in this world. The word tells us, the subject tells us, to be an overcomer. Oh my God. It says, be an overcomer, says to us, child of God, that this is something that has already taken place in our life. It has already taken place to the point that all we have to do is be what's already happened. Be an overcomer. It's telling us and suggesting, child of God, that it's already in your life. It already exists in your life. It has an existence in your life. All you have to do, child of God, is be it. And the only way you can be it again, child of God, is through the blood of Jesus. What are you facing today? What are you having to deal with today that seems stronger than you? What issues are you going through today that seems mightier than you? What circumstance do you have in your life today that seems too hard for you, to the point that you cannot see your way clear? What are you facing that says that you're going to lose the battle? What are you facing today that has brought fear to your heart to the point, child of God, that you feel like you need to run? What is it you're facing today that seems stronger than you? Oh my God. The word overcome says, child of God, that this thing has already happened, means, child of God, you already have the victory. It says, child of God, that you have overcame some things. And it says also that you're overcoming some things. If you look back in your life, child of God, you can see that where the Lord brought you from. And you can see today, do I have a church that says that the Lord done brought me from somewhere. And the Lord done brought me through some things. While bringing me through some things, I learned how to overcome some things. Oh my God, the things that used to rattle me on yesterday, I'm at peace today. Come on, somebody. And the Bible and the Word tells us today to be an overcomer. Why do the Word tell us that? It tells us to be an overcomer because that's just who we are. You cannot be something that you're not, child of God. Oh, y'all hearing this thing? You cannot be something that you're not. You can try all you want to all your life. You can try to imitate and duplicate and try to put on a mask and fool and what's a shuck and jive in life. You cannot be something that you're not. But the word saying today that be an overcomer is telling you, child of God, that you already is. Yeah. Yeah. Hallelujah. I just gave you the message. I can take my seat. We can say benediction and go home, because I just told you about the power of God. You are it. You are an overcomer. You are a fighter. Well, you realize it or not, before you came in this world, when you was in your mother's womb, you were fighting to get here. any cells or anything that got in your emerald's got in your way, you eat them up and get them out your way. You had a fight to get here. You are a fighter. Oh, you didn't know that? You are a fighter. That's why you here. You went through a lot to get here. Come on, somebody. Right in the womb. And you're going through a lot to even stay here. But how many say I'm here? How many can say I've been through the storm? I've been through the rain. I've had many heartaches. I've had pain. But thank God I made it. You have a church today and say I made it. I made it by being who I am, and I'm an overcomer. Good God Almighty, this is awesome. The Lord reminds us of something that we should hold on to each and every day of

test itself, you already overcame it. The Lord thy God Almighty says, I knew you before the foundation of the world. In other words, he knew you and he already predestined you. He already predestined you to love him. He says, all things work together for the good of them who love the Lord. How many say I love the Lord? He says, since you love God, he said, look, child of God, you're predestined to overcome whatever shows up. Why are you holding your head down? Why are you ready to throw in the towel? Why are you feeling like you don't have a friend in the world? Why are you feeling like the Lord don't care? Why are you feeling like the Lord brought you this far and left you? I stop and tell somebody, the Lord didn't bring you this far to leave you. Come on, somebody. Why are you feeling defeated? Why do you feel like you have no hope? Why are you feeling, what's the use? Somebody even has suicidal thoughts. Why are you having those kind of thoughts? Come on, somebody. When the Lord already made you and overcome them. And these are the things that shows up. Look at what the apostle said. The apostle John says, look at what he says here in this epistle. He said, beloved. He's telling you right off the bat. I'm going to try to take a few more moments and we'll take my seat. He said, beloved. Now he's telling you something. When he said beloved, he's not talking about the beloved of himself or how he really feels about you. He's a child of God and he do love you. But he's talking about God the Father. When he's saying beloved, he's saying you are the beloved of God. He's reminding you that God so loved the world that he gave his only begotten son that whosoever believe in him should not perish but have everlasting life. He is saying that you are the beloved of God. Oh my God. That's awesome. That's awesome that God loves us that way. He says, believe not every spirit, but try the spirits whether they are of God. Notice what he's saying. He's saying to you, child of God, you are the beloved of God. And he's telling you, don't you believe every spirit will walk upon you. He said, try the spirit and see if they are of the Spirit of God. And if they are of the Spirit of God, you will know that they are the beloved of God. Are we getting something from this? If you don't feel that person that walk upon you and you don't feel the love of God through them and you don't feel that they are the beloved of God, watch out. He said, beloved, believe not every spirit, but try the spirits whether they are of God, because many false prophets are gone out into the world. Many of them in the world. People walk up on you, prophetess and prophets, trying to speak in your life, trying to speak about where you are and all this kind of stuff, and they straight up false. He said, hereby know ye the Spirit of God. Every spirit that confesses that Jesus Christ has come in the flesh is of God. This is awesome right here. Every spirit that confesses. Now, I want you to understand, notice what he's saying here. He's not talking about flesh and blood. He's not doing that. He's not talking about flesh and blood. The Apostle Paul in Ephesians, 6th chapter, tells us that we wrestle not against flesh and blood. See? He said, try the spirit by the spirit. See, everybody walk upon you, they bring the spirit. See, the best way to receive somebody in the spirit is with blind faith, if you will. What I mean by that, with your eyes closed, to the point you're not judging them from the outward appearance. Y'all understand what I just said to you? He's saying, try the spirit by the spirit, know the word of God. Watch this. He said, in every spirit, that means that you're dealing with spirits. When somebody walk upon you, you're not dealing with the naturalism of a person. You're dealing with the spirit. I don't care how good they look, how smooth they look, or how ugly they look to you in the natural. Still a spirit. Each and every one of us in here are spirits. We are natural bodies that's housing a spirit. And the word of God says, try the spirit to check and see if that spirit is of God. And he says on this one, if the spirit don't confess that Jesus Christ have come in the flesh, he's telling you that spirit is not of God. Let me show you something very powerful. In the Gospel of John,

0: chapter 1, verse 14, where it said that the Spirit of God, it tells you that the Son of God was incarnated in flesh. See, it said that the Spirit of God came into flesh, incarnate. Watch this. If somebody walk out on you and you're the child of God and they don't acknowledge Christ in you, you're looking at the Antichrist. Watch this. When the Word of God showed in the Gospel according to John, first chapter, that the Spirit of God can dwell in flesh, because the Bible said that we became sons of God, right in that same chapter. Being sons of God means that, child of God, we have the Spirit of God within us. Since we have the Spirit of God in us, we can try the Spirit. And we walk up on somebody, they're trying to talk to us, and they're denouncing that Jesus Christ came in the flesh. And what that means, child of God, you walking around here with Jesus Christ up in your flesh. He says that I'm in you, and you're in me, and we're in the Father. And they walk up on you and they deny Christ in your life. They don't recognize the Son of God in you. Well, then that's the Antichrist. It doesn't matter who you're talking to. If they don't acknowledge that Jesus is right here in the flesh, if you don't recognize that the Lord and Savior is right here in Pastor Tripp or in each other, oh my God, you're none of his. You're the Antichrist. Let me show you how people try to take you out of who you are. First thing they'll do is try to get you to do just what they're doing. They already deny Christ in you. They won't have any respect for who you are, especially when you let them know who you are and they keep disrespecting who you are. They're denying Christ being in the flesh. We are the body of Christ. John said, folk walk upon you and they act like that and they start talking and denying Christ in the flesh. You're around the wrong people, baby. And if you can't convert them, you need to get to stepping. You can't convert them and let them know that Jesus. And then he said in verse three again, he said, every spirit that confesses not that Jesus Christ has come in the flesh is not of God. And this is that spirit of Antichrist, whereof ye have heard that it should come, and even already it is in the world. Verse 4. As we get ready to take our seat. I wanted to go through much more of this chapter, but this is our communion Sabbath, so we're going to go ahead on. And like I said, I've done been blessed already, have you? Amen. Let's look at verse 4. He says, ye are of God. Now, I want everybody here to say, I'm of God. I'm of God. Say it again, I'm of God. You know what you're saying when you say that? You're saying that you are the representative of God. You're saying that you represent everything that God is. You're saying that you're connected to everything that God is, and you're saying that you have all of the powers that's connected with God when you say, I'm of God. Look at how awesome and how powerful this is. What the devil does, child of God, is try to make you think that you are not of God and try to make you feel powerless when you're trying to navigate through this life. When folk walk up on you, they're treating you mean, talking to you all kinds of ways, whether it be family members or associates or whatever. They're just disrespecting who you are. And all of a sudden, you feeling bad some kind of way. You feeling offended some kind of way. Why are you feeling like that, child of God, when you know who you are? When you know who you know that you are of God. And since you know that who you are, you should govern and be governed by that. He says, little children, have, watch this, ye of God, little children, and have, watch this, overcome them. Oh my God. Because greater is he that is in you than he that is in the world. He's saying to you, child of God, you are of God, little children, and you should have a childlike faith. Watch this. Paisley, well, I don't know these children nowadays, these little children nowadays, children, they the Bible said we get weaker and wiser. But Paisley and like Dylan, like I said, these are the children out there. They tell you what you should be doing, mommy and daddy. And they'll try to show you, you know, make some gestures, if you know what I mean. But little children have a faith that adults don't have. And maybe y'all will catch this. Paisley have a faith in mommy and daddy and granddaddy and grandmama and in family that they gonna look out for her. Dylan as well. They have this faith that everything gonna be all right. See what I'm saying? They have a faith saying, I know that my parent is gonna take care of me, gonna look out for me, and that's all they know. Y'all walking with me? They don't know anything other than that. Now, when it starts getting a little bit bigger, that tune changes. I'm talking about why they like this. The Bible calls us little children. Reason being is we should have childlike faith before God to the point that we realize who we are. And when you have childlike faith before God, when God says that you are an overcomer and you have overcome them, that means that the them is everything in this life that shows up against you, whatever it may be. God saying that you are his child and that you should have the faith in him that says that I am an overcomer. Your faith should be to the point that whatever it is I'm facing, my God is bringing me out of that. Whatever it is I'm facing, my God is going to take care of that. My God is going to see me through that because I believe in him. I just don't believe nothing else because I have a childlike faith. I don't even have to worry about anything else. I don't have to be over concerned about what they're doing or what they're trying to do to me. All I have to do is have faith in God, and my God going to show them that I'm his child. My God going to show them that touch not my anointed and do my prophet no harm. My God going to show them that I've already took care of them even before the issue show up. When the issue show up, God says you already overcame it. When the issue show up, you already have the victory. God says I already brought you out of it. All you need to do, child of God, is just praise him. I stop by to tell somebody up in this house that whatever it is you're facing today, you need to know, child of God, that you are an overcomer. Overcomer says that you have the victory. I stop by to tell somebody that over 2,000 years ago, when Jesus went up on the cross and the devil threw everything at him, yeah, they called him everything but the Son of God. He knew who he was. He knew what he had to do. He went right there on the cross and took all of our sins on his life. Became cursed. The Bible says, curses he that hang on the tree. But Jesus already knew that whatever he's going through, that he have the victory. But I stop by to tell somebody, sometimes it feel like you don't, because it can feel like the Father had left you. Jesus says, Father, up there on the cross, why hast thou forsaken me? I stop by to tell somebody, when you feel like the Lord has forsaken you, you need to do just like Jesus. Hang in there. Go through what you gotta go through. When it feel like the Father has turned his back on you, just keep right on going through what you gotta go through. Hang in there. Don't let go of what the Father gave you. The Father done gave you a word. He done told you that you are an overcomer. Just hang right in there and go through and watch the Lord come and rescue you. The Bible said that weeping may endure for a night, but joy gonna come in the morning. Just hang right in there. Yeah. Praise the Lord. While you're hanging there, hang right in there. And the Bible said that Jesus went in the rest of the Lord on a Sabbath day, resting and saying that my God done the work. I stopped by to tell somebody, rest in the Lord. Jesus tells us over in Hebrew, the 4th chapter, he said, enter into my rest. My rest, my rest, my rest will give you peace. My rest will give you the victory when you know that you are an overcomer. Do I have a church today that feel like you're an overcomer? If you feel like it, why don't you just stand on your feet and say, yeah, yeah, the Lord brought me through yesterday. Here I am today. This thing is hard, but I'm going to stand on the word. I'm going to hold on to the word. I'm holding on to the word because my Bible done told me greater. Somebody say greater. Oh, say it again. Greater. Greater is he that's in me than he that is in the world. Say greater. Greater. Greater. Greater. Greater. Greater. Greater is he that is in me than he that is in the world. Somebody say, yeah, yeah, yeah. I can make it now. I can make it now. I can make it now. Yeah, I can make it. Because greater, greater, greater, greater, greater, greater. I'm an overcomer. When you see me, I'm an overcomer. Come on, somebody. You should say, when you see me, I'm an overcomer. You should tell that devil when you're facing something, I'm an overcomer. Oh my God. When you're going through something, when you're going through something, look right at it. Say, I'm an overcomer. I'm an overcomer. That means I've overcome you. I overcome you. I overcome you before you even try you. I'm an overcomer. And that same God that raised me up yesterday, he's the same God gonna bless me today, gonna raise me up today. Tell him thank you. I surrender all. God have dropped something so powerful in our lives through this word.
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4: Once again, I come back before you and thank Pastor for this opportunity to share a little word that's going to be said. If you can go with me to 1 Samuel chapter 17, familiar verses, familiar topic in some ways, starting at verse 34, we'll read down to verse 40. And it starts off strange, but we're reading from the NIV version. And it says, but David said to Saul, your servant has been keeping his father's sheep. When a lion or a bear came and carried off the sheep from the flock, I went after it, struck it, rescued the sheep from its mouth. And when it turned to me, I seized it by its hair, struck it, and killed it. Your servant has killed both lion and bear. This uncircumcised Philistine will be like one of them, because he has defiled the armies of the living God. The Lord has rescued me from the paws of the lion and the paws of the bear, and will rescue me from the hands of this Philistine. So Saul said to David, go, and the Lord be with you. Then Saul dressed David in his own tunic. He put a coat of armor on him and a bronze helmet on his head. David fastened on his sword over the tunic and tried walking around. And because it was not used to it, he said, I cannot use these. He said to Saul, because I am not used to them. So he took them off. And then he took his staff in his hand, chose 5 smooth stones from the stream, put them in his pouch of a shepherd's bag, and with a sling in his hand, and approached the Philistines. May God bless the reading of his word. Just for a few minutes, let me share this with you. It says, the title is, you can't wear another man's armor. You can't wear another man's armor. Pray with me, please. Father God, we come to you at this hour, dear God. Praying, Father God, that you allow your spirit to be in the midst of this place. Father, I ask that you to breathe upon these words, dear God. That whatever I stumble over, Father God, you make clear. That your message get out, Father God, is who you are. That like they said earlier, Father God, you are God and God alone. And you make things work the way you see it, dear God. So Father, bless these words, bless this message, and bless the people that are here, dear God, that someone will know who you are. Our purpose is just to let people know who Christ is. And we ask you, dear God, that we may be able to do that. In Jesus' name I pray. Amen. You can't wear another man's armor. Church, let me give you a hypothetical situation before I get started. For all you guys who, or everyone who likes sports, you know the biggest thing that's been going on right now is that LeBron James has decided to come to Philadelphia. Somebody's going to clap in here. LeBron James has decided to come. And it is said that his jersey has sold out within a quick amount of time before he was even there. And then that just had me thinking of a particular question. Why is it that we love to wear somebody else's jersey on our back? Why is it? What are we saying about ourselves? Now, I know some people buy them for the nostalgia of them and put them away. But why must we wear somebody else's name on who we are? You know, and I'm not knocking it. I'm just saying it's just a thought. You know, what if the person's name that we had on our back turned out to be an axe murderer? What would you do then? with that $200 jersey that you just bought? So does it seem like we're putting our faith or some confidence in man? Nothing's wrong with wearing the name of the team, but you're wearing a man. So do we wear Jesus Christ on our back like we wear that jersey and show it proudly? Somebody that we know is perfect, that we know won't desire that, won't do anything wrong to us? Just a thought. You know, it's funny, I was talking to my son one time, and I remember when he used to play basketball, and he played basketball, and I'd be sitting in the stands watching him playing him. But one time he came out, and he had these things what they call shoulder sleeves on their arm. And I looked at him, and I'm like, what are you doing with those things? And he told me, he said, well, Allen Iverson wear them. I was like, you're not Allen Iverson. What's the purpose of the shoulder sleeve? You know, of course we know it's for compression and stuff like that. I'm like, why are you wearing this? Because in their mind, it made it seem cool, young people, to follow somebody else, what they're doing. And I understand, you young, you want to do things like that. But as you get older, you understand that you have to stand for yourself. And you ain't going to play like anybody else but how you are, period. I don't care how you hide it, you're going to be who you are. And that's the way it is. Church, in my message today, you know, as we are Christians, as long as we're as Christians, we're going to have battles that we have to fight. Sometimes, in an effort to help us, people will try to equip us with what works for them. While everybody has good intentions, God's call is on our lives. It's unique to each and every one of us. Victory only comes when you're wearing the armor that God has given you, not somebody else's armor. Now, as I go into my narrative here, all of Christolium know this message, or about somewhere near this message. It's not just about David and Goliath. In fact, if you look at that message, you'll see that's one of the most famous stories, possibly, that's out there. The unlikely hero defeats the giant. Good versus evil. Then the cultural metaphor is that the weak person defeats the stronger opponent. Here's my problem with that, and here's my challenge. I don't see David as weak. People's perception is not the reality. I never saw David as weak. He was a shepherd. Meaning, if you are someone who parenting somebody, you are a modern-day shepherd. If you're someone who mentored somebody, you are a modern-day shepherd. If you're someone who's a caregiver for someone, you are a modern-day shepherd. If you're teaching someone, you are a modern-day shepherd. Pastor Jones, wherever he is right now, we call him the under-shepherd of this church. And he makes it clear that he cares about each and every one of us. And if anybody else has been in the work world, if you've been in charge of people, you'll know one thing is tough to deal with. That's people's personalities. Can you imagine what he has to deal with? Can you imagine? So let's give him a clap. It is an awesome responsibility to be a shepherd. And yet, they call him weak. And look at this. In the New Living Translation, in 1 Samuel 7:34, I want you to hear this again. While David is trying to persuade Saul to let him fight, David persisted. I've been taking care of my father's sheep and goats. He said, when a lion and a bear comes to steal the lamb from the flock, I go after it. I club it. He club it. Rescued the lamb out of his mouth, right? Snatched it out of the lion's mouth. And he said, after I've done that, if the bear or the lion come after me, I turn around and catch it by his jaws. And I club it. But that's a weak person. See what the perception of man of how we see things? And then he goes on and say, think about that. You say, David's not weak. Why? Because we can see God all over his life. We can see God working in him like we need God to work with us. So maybe David has a mental issue. Maybe he's physically strong, but he's mentally messed up. But then you look at what David said in 1 Samuel 17:36, clause B, he said, this uncircumcised Philistine will be like one of them because he has defiled the armies of the living God. Do we stand up for God like that? We want God to stand up for us. We want them to be amidst of everything we have when we have problems.
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4: See, the funny thing about David, David started off with a message that I would like for you to read the rest of this if you get a chance. David would sit there to take some food to his brothers and to find out how the war was going. And in the middle of him going through this, he heard this giant talking about his God. And then his mission, well, I think it was always his mission, his focus changed. How dare you talk about our God? How dare you defile our God? The same thing we would do if you had somebody talking about your family. But do we stand up for God like David stood up for God? Or do we find an excuse for why we couldn't do things? You know, one thing that you have to know, other people's expectations will hinder God's gift for you. I was thinking about this when it says, Saul, in his good intentions, dressed David in his own turning. After he had given David permission to go forward, David never asked for Saul's armor. He just came to him because he was a king, because David already knew what his mission was in his mind. And so Saul dressed him in his armor and the bronze helmet on his head. And as soon as he did that, David felt a little strange. But you see, that's what we do in church sometimes. We don't mean to do it. We have good intentions. When people come to God sometimes, we got to put them in the box of what we think or how we think they should worship. You know, what David did, what Saul did was say, here, David, you're going to be a warrior. Put on my armor. Put on my helmet. Then go out and do the fight. And David felt a little strange because he didn't say no at the time. I would say just to appease Saul, he put it on at the time. But you know, it felt a little shaky. Because you see, the helmet that God had designed for David was different. You see, Saul's helmet was to protect David's skull. But God's helmet was the helmet of salvation to protect his mind, his identity, and his hope. Saul's coat, called a coat of mail, was bronze and was made to protect his torso. Right? But God's breastplate of righteousness was protect his heart, protect his character, and his moral integrity. See, God had to fix David up. Then Saul, thinking he was doing everything right, gave David this leather belt with a sword to steer him up so he could stay up straight. But God had already gave David the belt of truth that holds everything together in the midst of everything he's going to do. See, God was preparing David, and Saul was getting in the way. And that's what we do. We get in the way sometimes when God is trying to work with somebody. Then you turn around and find Saul didn't even give David a shield. It was too big for him, but God gave David a shield. He gave him faith to extinguish what the fiery darts and the doubt and the fears and the temptations that go forth. And last of all, Saul gave David sandals to keep him stable. But we know God fitted him with the readiness of the gospel peace. He made it so that he would be stable and have confidence. See, Saul was given armor to protect the body, but God was giving him armor to protect his soul. And that's the same thing that we need to look at as God is working on us. I know it looks strange and stuff like that as far as what we're dealing with, because why did God give David everything that he needed? Because he knew that Saul was going to get in the way. See, I just told you about the armor described in Ephesians 6:10 through 18. And when you have time, you can read about it. And those who are in the church already know about it. It is powerful because it's powerful and it was made to protect your soul. I believe that the armor that God gave David was made not only to give him power, but to protect him. See, the same armor is available to all of us. The same armor that God gave David is available to you and me. And you're going to need that armor as we go through this life and what we deal with. Because you need to be protected because of even with the world we live in today. You need somebody to be there for you. It may be financially, it may be socially, it may be mentally, but you need to have God's armor. And what's so awesome about God's armor is that if you take on the power of prayer and God's armor, you can tackle any situation. You can deal with any situation. Because of the fact, prayer, God cuts through everything. Prayer is your weapon of choice. David might have had a sling, but God gave us prayer. And then God gave us what we needed to protect ourselves because we're going to get through some issues. You're going to go through some issues. And because of the belt that God gave us and because of how he enforced us and everything, we're going to be able to deal with it. See, David's issue was not as much as dealing with the giant that he had to deal with. He had to deal with us and what we do. And he had to get past us and all we stand for. See, the other thing is our identity is the key to know who we are in Christ. This is what David said. This is what Saul said. David said this. After trying to move around in that equipment, he looked and said, Saul, I can't move in these. I'm not used to this. So he took him off. See, David's biggest challenge was David. Because God had already decided what he was going to do with David. But then David had to turn around and try to appease Saul. See, with all the blessings that God had bestowed upon Saul, on David, I couldn't see why he had to take on Saul's armor. Because sometimes we get a little shaky. Sometimes we don't understand what God has done for us. And then he has to remind us of what goes on. See, you know that sometimes we as Christians, you know the saying, we go along to get along. We want to make everything all right. We like to have peace. But you got to understand, there is no peace if you don't do what God's purpose is in your life. Because he's going to rattle your chains all the time and be after you over and over again. But see, God's calling on your life is rooted in your story. Each and every one of us has a story as to why God has taken us a certain way. Nobody knows your story like God does. Nobody knows your past like God does. Nobody knows your weakness like God does. So it is God who's going to shape you. See, God is to have the person who has to hold you and mold you and let you know that you've been forged in faith. It is said in Isaiah 64, God is the potter and we are the clay. And he is molding each and every one of us. None of us look the same. All of us are different. And so you have to sit there and say, if God is doing all that for David, what is he doing for me in my life? What is he doing to let me know that he loves me? You're here every day, no matter what you're going through. It may be your health issues that you're going through. God is there. It may be your financial issues. God is there. God is working his way through your life, and all he got to do is tap you and say, hey, I'm here. We're dealing with this.
5: Praise God from whom all blessings flow. 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
4: See, the victory came for David when he fought for his identity. Don't let anybody take your identity. Don't let anybody take the identity God has put upon you. See, we have to sit down there and say, God, I'm going through A, and I'm going through B. And God says, I know. But God, why am I doing this? Why is this happening? God said, I know. I'm there. I'll be there. We don't understand how God operates, but he knows how we operate. And we can't see the future, but he already knows the future. He knows you're going to get past that. Just keep praying. Keep praying. And he's going to get you through that. See, the armor determines the battle that we're going to win. You could take Saul's armor and you could think you're winning because Saul's armor is pretty. It looks nice. It looks really good. He looks like he's buffed. But there's no power behind that armor, right? But David himself, he didn't have a sword. He had a sling. And God's power may be quiet, but it's powerful. And he does it in his own quiet way. And you can all testify, if you got some age on you here, or even young, you can talk about the power that God has done in your life and what he has done for you. And we ought to give him a clap just to say, thank you, Lord, for what you've done for me. You have not forgot who I am. When you think you are left alone, God is still in the midst. That's what I love about our seniors, because they can tell you stories. I remember my grandmother, how she used to just sing her song. And all that she used to go through, sing her song. And she's singing and I'm looking. We having issues and she's gone into some song. But see, as young people, we don't understand those songs have something behind them. See, the Spirit works through those songs. And those songs give them comfort that we need to understand. I want to fix it. She just wants to hum. Because she knows there's a God that could do more than we ever could do. And he makes it so that we're available. Young people, we don't understand that. And I don't act like I'm really young, but I'm young enough to understand what happened during that time. It's funny when we look at it. David's sling was designed for a shepherd who needed speed, accuracy, and faith. He couldn't go with Saul's armor right there because that's what he needed to deal with the things that was going on in his life. See, to fight the issue that he was going to have to deal with, he couldn't move around like a slow armor. Even though he might have looked good, it wouldn't have did anything for him. So David had to fight. If David had to try to fight like Saul, he would have been defeated by himself. The enemy wouldn't have defeated David. David would have defeated himself because he did not depend on what God had given him. And do we do the same? Do we get in God's way? Do we find a way that we're in God's way and we're not letting God work that magic for us? Because you know why? Because we know better. Because we can see how things are supposed to be. You know, God may see the future, but I see right now, and I just need to deal with right now. God letting you know your right now is going to mess up your future. So you need to work with God and let him do the one to take care of things, right? It is the Spirit of God that lets us know who he is. See, the Spirit of God does not deal with invitation. The gift, it has to be authentic when we're dealing with God. We have to know how to go to God and say, God, I love you. God, I lay it at your altar. I think about when we sit there and we go through prayer and we pray and we have situations and we ask people to pray for us. And trust me, intercessory prayer is one of the best things you can have. You know, God and people lift you up and pray for you. But I wonder if your prayer is even more powerful. Because see, any of those people are intercessing and praying for you, they don't know the true issues inside of you. They want to pray for you and they want you to have a good outcome. But see, when you pray, you're coming from the heart. And God knows all the situations. And the situations that you're not talking about, God, that's being brought up. And that brings out the power in prayer. Think about David. I think about Jesus when he was thinking to God and he was asking them to pray for him. And he asked the disciples to pray for him and they fell asleep. And he came back and he said, why aren't you praying? And it's not like they weren't trying to pray. They just didn't know the gravity of the situation. And had they known, had they been in that situation, their eyes would have been wide awake. Because they didn't know what was going to occur to them, but Jesus knew. And so people pray for you and they do the best they can, but you have awesome power in your prayer. You can do different things like that. That armor that was put upon you was to let you know you can march through anything and go through anything because you have a God that loves you. And if you believe it, it'll happen the way he expected it to be. It may not be exactly what you expect, but it'll be something that you will be satisfied with because God already knows. So I look at poor David, and he's trying to get to what God wants him to do, and he's hindered because somebody else wants to put their armor on him. And I want you to look in your life and see who's hindering what God wants you to do. See, you can't be like somebody else. You can't wear somebody else's armor and expect to get God's blessing. You have to have your own armor. You have to have your own prayer life. You have to go forward towards God. You have to be the one that surrender all to him. Because if you surrender, then God's coming. If you're looking for somebody else to surrender, God's waiting. As long as it takes you, I'll be here. God is patient. God more patient than we have. And you have to learn that how God is for all of us, to each and every one of us. Having problems on my job, dear God, I got it. Having problems with my children at home, God, I got it. Go to the doctor and I'm not getting the report I want. I got it. Now I'm waiting for you to just tell me about it. Tell me about it. Don't go to Susie and have her tell me about it. I know she loves you. Don't go to John and have him tell me about it. I need to hear from your mouth what's going on. Confess all that's going on so I can work on you. Because see, when we go to heaven, it's not about I got to heaven because of John or because of Susie. It's because of you and all that you did. And that's how we have to look at an awesome God that's working with us. Can you deal with what God has for you? That God that loves us so much. If you believe in Jesus Christ, you have this armor. If you believe in Jesus Christ, you need to activate that armor. Because if you allow God to work with you, he will work with us. He will let you know that I am there. I remember this preacher when he was a famous preacher and he was sick. He had prostate cancer and he was laying on the bed. And one of the things the nurses came up to him and said, here's your Bible, while he was laying on the bed. He gave him back the Bible. He said, it's too late for that. You know, I'm going into prayer now and I've already used the Bible. That Bible's not going to do anything for me right now. And it's my prayer life to God as I'm going to take you all I need to do. Now, the Bible is good. I'm not taking anything from the Bible. The Bible prepared him for the prayers that he was going to say. And that's the same thing you need to do. You need to get into that word so you'll know how to pray and know that God's going to be there for you. You need to get into that word.
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1: May we take a minute to pray. 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Let me remember that you are the creator of the entire universe and you are forever in the blessing and healing business. 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

It's your girl, Darlene. I want you to join me Monday through Friday on The Nightly Spirit, where you'll hear something new with the Off the Record Smash and have an interesting yet inspiring conversation in the chat room with me. And I'll also be talking to some of your favorite inspirational artists. I have a word for you, a classic vintage vault, and prayer every night. And don't forget, it is on Friday night. The Friday Night Spinspiration with DJ Mr. Watkins closes out the week. You don't want to miss a single night, so tune in every night with your girl, Darlene, right here on The Nightly Spirit. It's time.

It was just a beautiful day. You was on your way to the beach. This is not something you predicted. Out of nowhere, you get into a car accident. Now your car smells.

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3: As Bob Dylan sang, times they are a-changin'. Scientists report that summers are getting progressively hotter and storms more severe and catastrophic. These changes pose particular risks for those who have psychiatric disorders. These conditions and the medications that are used to treat them increase vulnerability to heat stroke, visits to the ER for behavioral and emotional symptoms, and adaptability to stress. Even those without a pre-existing condition can suffer mental health consequences, especially children and the elderly. A Harvard study found that 25% of children developed PTSD after having been through a hurricane. Also, every degree rise in summer heat can cause a significant rise in hospitalizations for mental disorders, particularly for the elderly. 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
5: I joined the Navy to serve my country as a Navy SEAL. While parachuting with my platoon, my parachute didn't open. And I broke my neck. It left me paralyzed. Paralyzed Veterans of America was by my side from that moment on.
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3: 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Jamon DeWine.

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1: Hallelujah. 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

0: As Bob Dylan sang, times they are a-changin'. Scientists report that summers are getting progressively hotter and storms more severe and catastrophic. These changes pose particular risks for those who have psychiatric disorders. These conditions and the medications that are used to treat them increased vulnerability to heat stroke, visits to the ER for behavioral and emotional symptoms, and adaptability to stress. Even those without a pre-existing condition can suffer mental health consequences, especially children and the elderly. A Harvard study found that 25% of children developed PTSD after having been through a hurricane. Also, every degree rise in summer heat can cause a significant rise in hospitalizations for mental disorders, particularly for the elderly. Psychiatrists can help to identify and treat these conditions early and fortify people's ability to adapt to these environmental stresses that are expected to progress over the near future. We are the Maryland Foundation for Psychiatry, and we are supported by people like you.
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2: The reality is every generation experiences a technology powerful enough to change society. Transistor radios were replaced by boom boxes. 8-track tapes were replaced by cassettes, cassettes by discs. Landlines were replaced by cell phones. Television was replaced by cable, then satellite, now everybody is streaming. However, this generation will inherit the first technology that can imitate thought itself. And all of us must decide how we will embrace artificial intelligence. AI is the first technology that will require us to set moral parameters for its usage. We must now decide what AI should be allowed and what should be prohibited. We must decide what happens to creativity, labor, truth, privacy, empathy, and democracy, and who will benefit. What will we require to remain uniquely human?
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3: What's your reality? 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
4: What's your... 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
5: That's a tough question. Well, there was this one time I went camping with my parents in a forest back when I was maybe like 8 or 9. And I can remember one night we were laying out in our hammocks and we were just, you know, watching the trees rustling in the wind above us, and we could hear the sounds of the forest all around us. Frogs singing and owls calling and the creek running nearby. It was amazing. It felt like we were a part of it all. I don't know if I do it justice trying to describe it, but I'll definitely never forget it.
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5: Let's see. 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
12: I used to sing for the Lord, and I used to sing in the adult choir, and I loved the Lord with all my heart. By the time I was 9 years old, I was gung-ho, and my grandmother even said to me one day, she said, you know, baby, God's going to use you one day. And I didn't know what she meant, but I knew I liked the sound of God using me. By the time I was 11 years old, my mother and father and my five brothers and my little sister, we moved from Tulsa to California. My dad's job has transferred him out here. And by the time I was 12 years old, I found myself in the nightclubs in Los Angeles. My mom and dad used to go to the clubs on the weekends. They didn't know the Lord Jesus. And grandma wasn't around anymore, so we just quit going to church. I was in the nightclubs at 12 years old, and that was the worst place and the last place I needed to be. But I had a praying grandmother. By the time I was 13 years old, I had recorded my first single and begin to open up for people like Stevie Wonder and Aretha Franklin, B.B. King, and Bill Cosby. And I remember opening up for him one time, and things began to happen. Hallelujah. Things began to happen all around me. The devil had a trap set. He was going to set me up, because, see, I liked it. I liked the money. I was making a lot of money. And I liked the glamour. And I liked the applause, because that said, I love you. We all want to be loved. Hallelujah. I didn't know that Jesus loved me. I didn't know it then. When I was 16 years old, I had had a baby out of wedlock. And by the time I was 17 years old, I left home and joined the cast of Hair. And I began to travel all across the country. I was making more money than my mom and dad put together by then, and things were looking pretty good. Then I was introduced to marijuana. Devil had a trap set. Next thing I know, it was pills. Pills to get up in the morning and pills to go to bed at night. Then it was the alcohol, and then I became very promiscuous and ran around with a lot of people I had no business being with. And one day I was introduced to cocaine, and I know that all drugs are a spirit, but this cocaine became my best friend. And I began to hang out with the devil, and I did everything that I was big and bad enough to do. And I'm not glorifying him. I'm just letting him know that I don't belong to you. Hallelujah. I've been set free. Hallelujah. Glory to God. I went on for about 12 years of my life, and I traveled with people, and I worked with Chaka Khan and Rufus, and I worked with Captain and Tennille and all the people in the studios, and I was good at my job, and I was quick, and I could demand double, triple scale, and I went to work, and I was high every day. The devil was trying to kill me, but I had a praying grandmother, never turned her back on me. Hallelujah. One time when I was in Houston, Texas, I met a man there, and I was getting ready to go on the road with Chaka Khan, and there was a group going on the road with us, Heatwave, and they had a man working with them, and he was doing their lights, and I didn't know this, but I met him on the road, and he was a nice guy, and you never would know it to look at him, but he was also, not only was a light director, but he was a cocaine dealer. See, the devil knows how to really do it. So we began to be friends, and we began to date, I began to get all the cocaine I wanted for free. How many of you know it wasn't for free? But we came home, me and this young man, and we began to live together, and he was still selling drugs, and I began to make drops for him. I was dropping off cocaine and making a lot of foolish turns in my life, and my life began to do this spiral, downward spiral. I was going to hell. One night as I was getting loaded, I began to pass out, and my head hit the wall. And I began to slide down the wall. And as I came to, all of my bodily fluids were doing their own thing, and I was dying. But I had a praying grandmother, and I knew enough to call on the name of Jesus. Hallelujah. It wasn't a couple of days later that I was watching Christian television. And Grandma tells me she was laying on her face during this time, and she had been fasting for 2 weeks and just calling on the name of Jesus. Save my granddaughter. Save my granddaughter, Jesus. I watched Christian TV one night, and it was as if God himself said, that's enough. And he rebuked the devil from me long enough for me to make an intelligent decision. And I said, Jesus, I know you're real. If you'll just take all of this away from me, take all of the drugs, take them away, I'm tired. And I want you to know that instantly I was set free. Instantly I was delivered. Hallelujah. Glory. Hallelujah. Hallelujah. This was on a Friday night. And I want you to know that not only did God save and deliver me and set me free, but he saved that drug dealer, and he's my husband tonight, James Bailey.

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1: 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I know you got some questions. What's the hardest thing you're going through?

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0: 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The second thing you going to do is be extremely enlightened. And probably the third thing you going to do is you going to be praying for us.
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1: Hallelujah. Come on, just put some sweet words of worship in the atmosphere with me. 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
1: He cannot fail. Say it again. Tell him there is no failure. 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There is no failure in God. Listen. I wish you could see yourself in the future. I wish you could see yourself. You're doing better.

0: morning. The Get Up News, and you know we got the music that you love.
1: You know how we do it, the faith and the funny.
0: Absolutely. We'll keep on faith walking.
1: Love talking.
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0: may we take a minute to pray. Oh dear God, I petition you today to relieve my pain. Please lessen my stress, my anxiety, and my fear. Help me to focus on the good that is ever present in my existence and not allow the doubts and uncertainty of everyday life to dominate my thoughts. Let me remember that you are the creator of the entire universe and you are forever in the blessing and healing business. You are the source of all joy, satisfaction, and completion. Empower me, dear Lord, to be a light in the midst of darkness for others as we ask for the blessings of your eternal mercy and grace. Strengthen me to proudly proclaim my love and appreciation for the source of all goodness in my life, my best friend, my God, my almighty God. Hallelujah and amen.
1: As Bob Dylan sang, times they are a-changin'. Scientists report that summers are getting progressively hotter and storms more severe and catastrophic. These changes pose particular risks for those who have psychiatric disorders. These conditions and the medications that are used to treat them increase vulnerability to heat stroke, visits to the ER for behavioral and emotional symptoms, and adaptability to stress. Even those without a pre-existing condition can suffer mental health consequences, especially children and the elderly. A Harvard study found that 25% of children developed PTSD after having been through a hurricane. Also, every degree rise in summer heat can cause a significant rise in hospitalizations for mental disorders, particularly for the elderly. Psychiatrists can help to identify and treat these conditions early and fortify people's ability to adapt to these environmental stresses that are expected to progress over the near future. We are the Maryland Foundation for Psychiatry, and we are supported by people like you.
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